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0: Sound of the City.
1: 10,000 Rand. That's where we are with the Sound of the City at the moment. 10,000 Rand. We know that this thing makes a sound. This thing has some kind of a spring in it, and it weighs around 3.5 kilograms.
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0: Right, and just like that, it's gone 5 a.m., which means good morning and welcome to a beautiful Wednesday. The middle of the week has officially arrived. And as always, I want you to check in nice and loud. Let me know where you're checking in from on 011-88-38-947. But before we do any of that, let's get you out of bed.
1: We're trying so hard in our lives to fit in. We try to fit into certain groups, you know, among certain friends, yet the people we idolize are most are the ones that stand out. But when you're prepared, there is no fear. There is no fear of failure. Because even if you've walked out of something and you feel like you failed at it, your preparation is so strong that you're gonna take that failure and turn it into the outcome you desire.
2: A wise person once told me, dreams don't work unless you do.
3: Here's my best advice. Welcome all experiences. You never know which one is gonna turn everything on. Take down the walls. Go for the experience. Let it teach you. And here's the last one. Resolve. Resolve says I will. Two of the most powerful words in the language. Benjamin Disraeli said nothing can resist a human will that will stake its existence on its purpose. I'll do it or die.
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0: Rihanna, Where Have You Been? That's a good question. 011-883-89-47, because you need to wake up the city alongside me, Aloe Black, with One Good Thing. And speaking of that...
1: Hello?
2: Hey, what's up?
0: Stuff.
2: Cool. Hanging and chilling, you know. Stuff.
0: Cool. 947, hello!
3: Good morning, Nick! Good morning, Daybreak! I'm just loving the order from Mpumalanga. What's up?
0: What's up? Middleburg in the house. 947, hello!
4: Good morning, Nick! Good morning, Daybreakers! It's Yolandi from Pretoria. What's up?
0: What's up?
2: Hello?
0: What's up? 947, hello!
5: Good morning, Nick. Good morning, Daybreakers.
0: It's
5: Robbie from the
0: Vale.
5: What's up?
0: What's up?
6: 947,
0: hello.
6: Good morning, Nick. Good morning, Daybreakers. Swept from Robbie and Pamposo.
0: What's up? 947, hello.
7: Good morning, Nick. Good morning, Daybreakers. Happy Wednesday. What's up?
0: What's up? 947, hello.
8: Good morning, Nick. Good morning, dear brothers. Mark here from Riverside View. What's up?
0: What's up?
9: Who's that?

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0: It's music from Hazier, Too Sweet. Oh, what a jam. Matthew Mull before that. Goodbye. Some Jess Glynn in the mix with I'll Be There. Getting us to exactly 21 minutes past 5. Good morning.
1: If you're ready to take on Joburg at 5 a.m.,
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0: All right, are you ready to make it 3 out of 3 for the week on 0663818609? And this morning, we're putting your sports knowledge to the test, taking you back to the year 1978, way before I was even born. Yes. A South African driver by the name of Jody Scheckter retires with tire trouble out in the U.S. Grand Prix, but still becomes the first and only South African to claim the Formula One World Drivers Championship, winning it by 4 points. The question this morning is, which team did he drive for when he won the championship? Take a bash at it. On 0663818609, closer to your Eyewitness News. Give you maybe just one more clue, but I have faith in the city this morning.

0: It's music from Wadok. This one already has called Hush. Back to back with MK Cristal Dior, getting us to 2 minutes away from your eyewitness news. We'll find out what's happening in the world just in a little bit. But first things first, are you on the money for the brain teaser this morning? Taking us back way in time to the year 1979, when the South African driver for Formula One, 47 years ago, retires due to tire trouble, but becomes the first South African to claim the Formula One World Championship. His name is Jody Scheckter. Went into the history books as the only South African driver to ever win. And the question this morning is, which team did he race for? The clue that I can give you is this particular team holds the record for the most wins in Formula One, sitting at 250 wins. Take into consideration the fact that on average there's anything between 20 and 23 races a year. They've been winning for a while. And if you absolutely need to eliminate someone, it is not the team that Lance Stroll races for. So scratch Aston Martin off of the list. Not them. But it had to be one of the big ones. Which one is it?
1: Remember hide and seek. It's back and it's better.
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4: For the headlines this morning, I'm Thembekile Mkgothotho. Investigations are underway into an alleged drug production lab that was discovered in the northwest. Police units raided the property near Hartbeespoort Dam yesterday. Four suspects were arrested. One of the men on trial for the murders of rapper Keenan, a.k.a. Forbes, and chef Tebello Tibbs Motswane, has now been linked to the assassination of taxi boss Gift Kanyile. In May 2022, Kanyile was killed at a filling station in Mayville in Durban. Almost a year later, in February 2023, Forbes and Motswane were shot dead on Durban's Florida Road. Eddie Mieza has been linked to both crimes. And a French policeman has been charged with violence for firing a tear gas grenade at close range at a 14-year-old boy. The boy lost most of his teeth and was wounded in the face during the incident earlier this week in Paris. It happened during the wave of protests by high school students. The mass demonstrations in France are driven by a nationwide student movement, largely demanding greater investment in public schools. A partly cloudy day in store for Gauteng today. Joburg temperatures 15 and 26 degrees. Pretoria 16 and 29. Vereeniging 15, peaking at 25 degrees. Those are the headlines. More eyewitness news coming up at 6 or as it happens.
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0: Sabrina Carpenter's Taste on 947's Daybreak, getting us to exactly 20 minutes away from 6 a.m. Good morning, the weekend. On the way to the weekend with Can't Feel My Face in the mix there as well. Taking you back to the year 1979, the South African driver becomes the first driver to win a Formula One Drivers' Championship, retiring in a race due to tire issues out in the United States, but still clinching the title by 4 points. His name is Jody Scheckler. And what team did he drive for is the question this morning. You took a bash at it. We'll start off with a couple of your text messages this morning. All the way out in Boxburg, good morning to Amanda. You're definitely on the money. So is Jenny. Nadia, I see you. Bruce, also correct this morning. Chantel in the Northwest, hopefully looking good. You're on the money. Orange Fob, welcome to the show. Tabella, also correct this morning. So is Jeanette, Pranesh, Linda. Literally everybody's on the money. Well, that's what I would have thought until this happened.
1: Morning, Nick. I know nothing about Formula One and sports, so that's nothing for me this morning.
2: This is Andre here from Alberton. You have me stumped. I have no idea.
3: Prem from Bryanston. Jody Scheckter, East London born, raced for the Tifosi. Ferrari, baby.
4: Ian from Randburg. He drove for Ferrari.
5: The flying guest today again, and I'm going to go with Ferrari.
6: Hey Nick, it's Yolandi. I don't know much about Formula One, but I'm just going to go with Ferrari.
0: Well, that was a good guess, to be honest with you. Besides the fact that I gave you the clue that they're the team that holds the record for the most Formula One wins, sitting at 250 wins. And the amount of champions that they have produced is phenomenal. I mean, consider one of the greatest of all time, Michael Schumacher. And when Lewis Hamilton joined them, we all kind of like kept fingers crossed and said, hey man, this is a chapter that we want to see happen as well. So indeed, it was Ferrari that Jody Scheckler raced for 47 years ago and became the one and only South African to ever win a Formula One Grand Prix Championship. That is your brain teaser this morning. On the other side of this, who's waking up the city? What's the weather packing? We'll decide. But first, Jesse Clegg.

0: It's Jesse Clegg, Let It Burn. Always say when it comes to this particular song, you always grab me at free tequila. That's where you got my attention.
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0: All right, well, let's find out what your weather's packing for this morning. We're expecting partly cloudy conditions right across the province of Gauteng. Pretoria's kicking off at 15, reaching a beautiful 29 degrees. Joburg finally warming up, 13 and 25 is your high. And Vereeniging kicking it off at 10, reaching a high of 27 degrees. If you are leaving the house this morning, a light jacket will come in handy, but most importantly, those water bottles and sunscreen need to come with you as well, because the UVB sun index is set at high for today. Meanwhile, if the plans to head down to Durban, expect rain, so pack those umbrellas and raincoats with you across parts of the city, kicking off at 18, reaching a high of only 23 degrees. And Cape Town, partly cloudy day today, starting off at 12, reaching a high of only 16 degrees. For a more comprehensive look at your weather, check out ewn.co.za. Otherwise, if you are leaving the house this morning, finally, it seems that spring and summer is well on its way, as we're expecting a beautifully warm day across the province of Gauteng.
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0: So let the music match the weather this morning, and you decide how hard it's going to be to wake up this beautiful city of ours on 066-381-8609. Option number one is Shawn Mendes teaming up with the Black Eyed Peas, Sergio Mendes.

0: Mashkinad is option number one, going head to head with Flow Riders. Right Round is option number two. So who's loud enough for the city? 066-3818-609. 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
3: Let's chat a little bit about names, where our parents decide to give us names and we're just like, why would you do that to me? So the other day, I stepped into an Uber and this man's name was Make Love. His name was Make Love. Now, it reminded me of the time that my friend had also gone into an Uber and her Uber's name was Handsome. And she was so upset because she was like, now I'm forced to step into your car and say, hello, Handsome. Oh. 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
10: 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It's Rikus from Val. Flow writer. You spin my head right round.
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0: It's music from Tim ODV, Aiden K, Freed From Desire, back to back with your choice of soundtrack to wake up this beautiful city of ours. Flow Rider, right round. That's officially all she wrote. Kick butt, take names. Have an absolutely beautiful Wednesday morning. I'll catch you nice and early tomorrow between 5 and 6 as we get to do this all over again. And if you find yourself in a position where you're a little bit strapped for cash, think something, well, there's got to be an easy way to make money. When it comes to Anela in the club, there literally is. Because all you have to do is figure this out.
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2: 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And it weighs around 3.5 kilograms.
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9: Police uncover a big drug lab operating in Harties, and French student protests gain more momentum with trade unions joining disgruntled teenagers. Good morning, I'm Tembeki Lemkhototo. Investigations are underway into an alleged drug production lab that's been discovered in the northwest. Various police units raided the property near Hartebeespoort Dam yesterday. Four people were arrested. Corinda Jagmohan reports.
10: A picture from the house shows a chessboard atop a blue children's play table. Scattered across this are handguns, parts of a rifle, marijuana, drug poles, bottle caps, and peanut shells. Other pictures of the house show steel equipment and a top covered with a powder substance, allegedly used to produce mandrax. Last month, police uncovered a multi-million rand mandrax lab in Pretoria. Meanwhile, on Sunday, Tshwane Metro Police arrested a woman found with over 100 mandrax tablets. She was allegedly planning to sneak the drugs into the Khosimampuru prison. Police have confirmed they're investigating the South African leg of an alleged global drug route. Corinda Jagmohan, Eyewitness News.
9: One of the men on trial for the murders of rapper Keenan, a.k.a. Forbes, and chef Tebello Tibbs Motswane has been linked to the assassination of taxi boss Gift Kanyile. In May 2022, Kanyile was killed at a filling station in Mayville, Durban. Almost a year later, that was in February 2023, Forbes and Motswane were shot dead on Durban's Florida Road. Tabiso Goba reports.
8: At just 23 years old, Edinez has racked up quite a rap sheet. He's been arrested for the unlawful possession of a firearm, the murder of taxi boss Gift Kanyile, the murders of Keenan aka Forbes, Tebelo Tibs Motswane, and several cases of attempted murder. The state wanted to consolidate all his cases into one, with state prosecutor Lawrence Qaba arguing yesterday at the Durban High Court they were all linked.
11: The state intends to lead evidence that one of the firearms relied upon in the Mabel matter is also relevant to the issues arising in the main trial.
8: However, Judge Nomfundo Sipunzi ruled that the matters must be tried separately. Thabiso Koba, Eyewitness News.
9: A French policeman has been charged with violence for firing a tear gas grenade at close range at a 14-year-old boy. The boy lost most of his teeth and was wounded in the face during the incident earlier this week in Paris. It happened during the current wave of protests by high school pupils. Police have been using tear gas and other means to try and control what the authorities have described as urban violence. The mass demonstrations in France are driven by a nationwide student movement, largely demanding greater investment in public schools. A partly cloudy day in store for Gauteng today. Joburg temperatures 15 and 26 degrees. Pretoria 16 and 29. Vereeniging 15, peaking at 25 degrees. The top story. Investigations are underway into an alleged drug production lab found operating in Hartbeespoort Dam.
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12: Good morning, I'm Sydney Paluta. Lionel Messi played his last game for Argentina, scoring in a 3-0 win over Benin in Buenos Aires. Messi, the first man to start in three World Cup finals, leaves with a World Cup, two Copa America trophies, an Olympic gold medal and 125 goals in 208 appearances. Hours earlier, Cristiano Ronaldo had explained why he walked out on the Portugal team, reiterating he's not retiring from international football and accepts any punishment. In an Instagram post, Ronaldo accuses head coach José Jesus of an absolute breach of trust. Ronaldo said the coach agreed to the plan under which he would miss the Norway and Denmark matches to manage his fitness, but on the day the coach told him he'd play for 30 minutes and then never brought him onto the field. Ronaldo says after the match the coach's public remarks didn't reflect their private discussion. In the Nations League last night, Spain coming from a goal down to beat a 10-man Croatia 2-1, Mourinho coming off the bench to score both goals. England beat Czechia 3-0 with Kane scoring two goals there. In cricket, the Proteas take on Australia in the first test starting Friday. Proteas batting coach Ashwell Prince on the Durban wicket.
13: You can only really have an idea the morning of the game when you see how much grass is on it or how much grass is off it. And then you know what? I've worked quite a bit in commentary as well. And we've done some pitch reports and we get it horribly wrong. So ultimately, the major thing is to go out there the first session of the game and assess the pitch. Because you might have played X amount of test matches in Durban and you think you know the ground.
12: Australia coach Andrew McDonald shares Ashwell Prince's sentiment, saying you'll only be able to make a call on the day.
14: It is early season as well, so there's been a lot of discussion around what that means, the weather, does it dry out as much? It's quite humid, it's still relatively warm out there. So if you're looking at what we'd expect something to offer something for the quicks early in the game, and then as it dries out, it'll take some spin, and that's traditionally been the case here. So it's just at what point in time does the spinning ball come into play is really the question for us.
12: Australia won't have Cameron Green for the match as he's injured. And in tennis, Novak Djokovic won the China Open for a seventh time after his opponent Alex de Minaur was forced to retire in the second set with a thigh injury. Djokovic was one set up.
1: We don't know what you've got lined up for today,
7: but we do know you're about to start your day the best way.
1: Anele and the Club on 947.

0: have just taken me back to one of the wildest Durban July weekends of my life.
1: Frankie was there, apparently. Mm-hmm.
2: That's before I knew Mo Flavor. I was still with Mo Fire. It's my other bro, Mo.

0: never lifts.
1: It just never lifts. It stays here. Like the other one, Homewrecker, that one goes all the way. This one, it's a nice little starter. It's chicken livers and garlic bread.
0: It's true to his name.
1: Somber. Kicking off your Wednesday morning. Guys.
0: Yes.
1: You guys know me well enough to know that I have been waiting for this moment.
0: What's happening?
1: I have been waiting for this moment.
0: Yeah.
1: And then last night it occurred. I was driving down Jan Smuts Road.
0: Right.
1: Going towards Saxon World.
0: Right.
1: And there was a roadblock.
0: Right.
1: Okay. The JMPD were out and about and they were stopping and searching everything.
0: Right.
1: And then, you know, now there's two lanes, ne? Then two cars and three scooters went on the far right to try and pass the two lanes that are being stopped. We, the diligent citizens of this republic, were waiting our turn. And then these two cars stopped. It was an Etios and an I-20, I think. White and a silver one. And then there were three scooters. Then the cops then left us, who were diligent,
0: to stop them.
1: To go there, to be like, oh, you guys think you're clever. Now we'll pull you guys. So then we were allowed to just go. As this is happening, one of the scooters makes a break for it.
0: No way. So hang on, I just don't understand. Did they try and go, did they cross the road to go the other side?
1: Yes, yeah, so the cops walked past the two lanes that
0: I see.
1: To go and block the ones who were on the far right, thinking that they're just going to drive past.
0: I see.
1: Stop them and say, now you're getting pulled over. Come this way. Two of the cars got pulled over diligently. Two of the scooters got pulled over diligently. One scooter decided that they are going to make a break for it.
0: Yeah, because they had a hot pizza that needed delivery.
1: But now...
2: But also, it's not a Ducati. It's like...
0: That's it.
2: Throttles all the way over. The cop's just jogging next to him.
0: I can see what you're saying. So this finally happened.
1: But now, I'm stressed for the cop because he has to run back to his car to get into his car.
0: Oh, you're trusting them?
1: Yeah. Word to the cops. Love you guys. Here's a tip. One of you must always stay in the car to be ready to chase, right? Because now he's running back to the car. The scooter's making a break for it. But who's free?
3: Oh, dear.
0: Anele.
1: Yes!
0: No,
2: oh,
0: no,
2: please don't say you chased down a little scooter driver.
0: No.
1: I helped the cops make a citizen's arrest.
0: No way.
4: So how far did you have to drive?
2: 20 meters.
1: Stop! Touch him! You must stop when the cops say stop, Wayne. Hey!
0: No
4: You're
0: way.
4: So invested.
0: No way.
2: So he stopped.
1: Yes. We cornered him. The cops cornered him. Then I was shouting at him then.
4: You must stop when
1: you
4: the cops say stop.
1: When the cops say stop.
2: Did they say thank you and give you a badge?
1: No, I had to go. I was in a hurry. I didn't have time for this.
4: Oh, sorry. You know, after involving yourself in a whole like chase.
1: But that's the point of a citizen's arrest, Mbikile. You do it for the greater good of the city.
4: Okay, Grass and Michelle.
0: I thought the story was going to go to, it finally happened. I saw a chase.
1: Oh.
0: Not I was part of a chase in a citizen's arrest.
1: Guys, you know that I've always wanted to be part of a citizen's arrest.
0: That's wild.
1: It's my thing.
2: I mean, you know how fast she can run.
1: Dude, I will catch you and I'll tackle a thief.
0: And then what was his story? Did you stick around to find out?
1: I didn't
0: out?
1: Stick around. We were late for dinner. Ooh, guys, and we were hungry.
2: I would have waited.
1: There's a video, though.
0: No.
1: There's a video. This audio, it came from a video because my husband was driving. Then I was like, I need to. And then because I was next to the scooter, you'll see in the video, I'm next to him, and I'm out the car recording. I'm like, stop! Catch him. You must stop when the cops say stop,
0: wait. No.
1: Hey!
4: So, Kolani Fisher, who listens to the show, JMPD spokesperson, should he send you a cap and a uniform?
1: Something!
2: Yes, a badge.
1: Or like a reflector thingy, my bobs. Something. I'm one of them. I'm the J in JMPD. It's the joy part.
0: The joy in JMPD.
1: I'm the J in JMPD, friends.
0: No.
1: Guys, it was so much fun. Yeah, I was so proud of myself. And everyone in the car is just high-fiving me. The kids are like, go, mom.
4: Yeah. Oh, sorry, you didn't want this with your kids.
2: Oh, no, then you did a good thing. You were showing your kids the example, yes.
0: I don't think that's a good idea to chase down the baddies.
4: I mean, what's he going to do, throw the groceries at you, Frankie?
2: Frankie, it's a garter scooter.
1: And then my favorite part, because I was telling my husband, drive into him, drive into him. He's like, no. He's like, no.
0: Take him out like the movies.
1: We are no.
2: Put the kids in the back seat. Well, this took a twist and turn. And then, are you proud of me? Yes, because we didn't kill him.

0: It's Miss Ariana Grande taking us to 619. Officer Anele Mdoda on the job.
1: Honorary officer.
0: Honorary. That's me.
2: Captain Ngo.
0: Captain Ngoda.
2: Superintendent Ngoda.
0: Lieutenant.
3: I'm just Googling. What is the lowest rank at JMP? You're a constable.
0: Ah, there we go. Honorable Constable Mdoda, reporting for duty, sir. Listen, yesterday we had this conversation and Frankie Sommer started crying.
2: Oh.
1: Yo, I cry really easily in movies, hey?
0: He watched Toy Story this past weekend.
1: The new one.
0: And there were tears.
1: I cried so hard in that scene where she's at the tree, and then she's showing that he actually did know her before. And then I went back to watch it, and I cried again.
3: And this is the theme music to Up.
0: Here's my cry is... See what I did there? Here's my cry.
3: Constable on four.
0: Constable. Is that I would judge you and I would laugh at you, friend, if I didn't also have specific movies that I avoid because I just don't want to get into it. I just don't feel like feeling like that, right?
1: Yeah.
0: There's three of them, Molly and me, okay? I've heard enough of you guys talking about how much you cried. My Sister's Keeper with Cameron Diaz. I've heard enough from you guys. I've never watched any of these movies, by the way.
2: Have you ever watched My Sister's Keeper?
0: No.
2: Oh, I bawled.
0: Exactly. You cried.
2: Nothing moves me. But guys, a little girl with leukemia and none of her family were a match to help her. No, that was too much. Because, you know, it's one thing to watch a show about a sick person who's a grown-up, right? Deteriorate. When it's around a child, you just like, no, I couldn't finish it.
0: Oh, you see now, that's the first thing I couldn't
2: finish. Yes, because it wasn't a plate.
0: It wasn't a plate of food. It's Molly and me where the dog dies, ne?
3: Yeah.
1: Oh, you just ruined it for everyone who hasn't watched.
3: Well, let's just give everybody the forewarning so they can all prepare themselves. Yeah. Because regardless, I knew the dog was going to die going into that movie and I still sobbed.
1: It's really sad, but then also happy. You see, this is where things get weird for me. In movies, because you feel really happy sometimes, but then it's a very sad moment.
0: Another movie that's not ever gonna get my eyes, even by mistake, is that Lion movie where a kid goes missing on a train and then the family they get separated. And
1: that
0: then
1: movie's incredible.
0: Oh, I'm sure it is. A bunch of Oscars, right?
1: Yeah, it's amazing.
0: Nominated, Nicole Kidman's in it.
1: Yeah, it's amazing.
0: The guy from Slumdog Millionaire's in it. Is it the guy from Slumdog?
1: I don't think it's him, but
0: it's another Patel.
1: I think so, but it's an incredible movie.
0: Never
1: it's
0: watching
1: incredible.
0: It. Never no, watching never watch it. That. I've got a child and I don't want to watch any movie where children go missing. Thank you. Do you have a movie that you refuse to watch? Everybody's tried to get you. They said the reviews, the Oscars, the Emmys, the Golden Globes, it's all out there. Do it, do it, do it. And you're just like, no, I'm not going to watch it because you guys have told me enough about it and that's not my thing.
1: So is it for you, it sounds like it's mostly sad movies?
0: Yeah.
1: Or, you know, for me, it's scary movies. I don't watch any scary movies.
0: So which one are you avoiding?
1: I can't. What is that famous one? Get Out. Never seen it.
0: Oh, but that's not scary.
1: You see, this is the problem when you start talking to people about scary movies. They're like, "Nah, man, that thing's not scary. It's funny. I laugh." I don't laugh. For me, it's scary.
2: Are you those people after watching a scary movie, you check all your doors, you check under the bed,
0: sleeps with the lights on?
1: There's a new movie called Obsession, which is like it's blown up across the world. If it says horror, I don't touch it. I can't touch it.
0: 011-8838-947. Which movie are you avoiding at all costs? And you know, you and this movie know each other. When it walks into your room, you walk out. You're just like, no, we're not going to do this. I'm never going to watch you. Heard enough, seen enough. People, their reactions, they scared, they cry, their lives change, they move by it. They move to India and do yoga after watching it. And you're just like, no, it's okay, thanks. It's not part of my deal.
1: I'm just not gonna go there. For a few people, it's sci-fi, right? So you might hear someone say, "Ooh, have you watched Dune? Because Dune's amazing." You're like, "I'm missing Dune."
0: 084-00-00-947. The Martian? No thanks.
1: Oh no, that movie's amazing.
0: Dune? No thanks. Interstellar? No thanks. They all sound like they're the same thing, and I'm happy for them that they're wonderful.
1: You're going to miss them.
3: What I've established is that if the two of you ever had to sit down in front of Netflix for a full day, you would never be able to watch a movie because you're like, no, I refuse that. I'm like, oh, you're that couple. You get married and nobody ever watches anything because nobody can decide.
0: No, I'll sit with him in the lounge, but I'll be on my phone. 011-8838-947. I'm not watching that movie ever. What's that movie?
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1: Please keep me updated if you come across any delays this morning. 084-00-00-947. 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Invale Roadworks continue to cause delays on the N3 South. They're still there between Linksfield and Gululis. Then traffic lights out. Pointsmen on duty today. You can expect them in Rand Park Ridge, Bayes Lavia, Jim Fushia, Malibongwe at President Fushia, Cedar at Uranium, Monte Casino at Willie Mandela, Witkoppen at Bowling, Midrand, the N1 North at Olifantsfontein, and then on Old Pretoria Road at Southway, as well as at Woodmead, and then Four Ways once again, Cedar at Four Ways Boulevard. Watching paint dry is more fun than sitting in traffic. We all know this. The OutTurance pointsmen know there are a million other things you'd rather be doing than wasting time in traffic. That's why they've been on the roads for the past 21 years, easing traffic congestion so we arrive quickly and safely. OutTurance pointsmen, another reminder that with OutTurance, you always get something out. It's in proud partnership with 947. 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
2: Headlines this morning. A second person has been arrested for the murder of an EFF secretary in Tshwane and will appear in the Cullinan Magistrates Court today. Monica Dube was shot in the presence of her family at her home in Valmanstal in June. A 39-year-old man was arrested by the Gauteng Political Killings Task Team yesterday. Investigations are underway this morning after the discovery of an alleged drug production lab in the northwest. Various police units raided a property near Hartbeespoort Dam yesterday. Four people were arrested. And today marks the third anniversary of the Hamas October 7 attacks. The Palestinian armed group attacked Israel on this day in 2023, killing more than 1,200 people. They also took about 251 hostages into Gaza, where some of them died. Well, in response to Hamas's unprecedented assault, Israel launched its alleged genocide in Gaza, where it's killed more than 74,000 Palestinians. The Israeli army has also left much of the Palestinian enclave in ruins. Those are the headlines. More eyewitness news coming up at 7 or as it happens.
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5: Say goodbye now. 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

0: 5 and Sugar. Is there a movie that you refuse to watch? People have tried to convince you. The Oscars have given them 10 Oscars in one night. It's fetched $1.2 billion at the block. Where's this? At the cinema? You're like, great story. I don't want to hear it. For me, it's 3. My Sister's Keeper, Marley and Me, and that one where the kid goes missing and is separated from his family for 20 years. Lion. Absolutely not.
1: That's an incredible film.
0: Another one, Martian, Interstellar, June. Yeah.
1: But those are the sci-fi things.
0: No, thanks.
1: Because there's a lot of reasons why people refuse to watch a movie. You say it's because it gets too sad. I don't mind the sad movies.
0: I mind the sad movies, and I mind the movies where, like, you know, you have to do a lot of maths. You have to do a lot of maths. And these sci-fi movies of yours, now you must... there's just too many calculations. Carry over. 1, 2. I'm wild, guys. I can't pay 100 rand for a movie ticket and also get to work. I need to sit down and you do all the work.
2: Obsession and Backrooms. You! Frankie, I had to go for therapy, boss, and counseling. You all stay away from those two movies.
3: So for me, it is any dog movie. Hachiko, A Dog's Journey, Marley and Me, anything like that. I just cannot. I will bawl my eyes out.
4: There's a movie that I once watched. It's called The Deliverance. That's a horror movie. I'll never watch a horror movie again because of that movie.
5: The movie that I'm not watching is The Boy in the Striped Pyjamas.
6: For me, it's Titanic, guys. Titanic.
7: The Blair Witch Project. That was the absolute worst movie in my life.
0: Yeah, I also didn't want to watch the Blair Witch Project, but anybody who asked me, I did. Oh, dude, wild, hey? And that camera work.
1: Oh. Everyone was talking about it.
0: Sure. I just picked up Stompies along the way. 10 people, I took it and I made an opinion. Thank you, Jesus. Yolandi, you in Eastrand, good morning.
8: Good morning,
0: Yolandi.
8: How are you?
0: We are so good, Yolandi. How are things with you?
8: No complaints.
0: So?
8: It's the middle of the week, so I'm not complaining.
0: We're almost there, Yolandi. Friday, I can smell it, I can sniff it. Which movie are you just not going to watch? And no one can convince you otherwise, and it's fine.
8: Chucky. That doll creeps me out.
1: Chucky.
8: I can't watch this. Yes.
1: Yolandi, did you
8: imagine that?
1: Sorry, go for it.
8: I watched it like I just... about 5 minutes.
1: And then you said
8: and
1: no.
8: I couldn't. Nope. Imagine that doll with a knife in his hand and he runs like with his short legs. No. It freaks me out.
9: Hi. My name is Chucky. Do you want to play?
1: I've also never watched Chucky.
0: Do you know what it is? I just think when you take control in it and realize that this is a doll and it's short, so you can kick it. Things change.
1: No, that thing is too scary. it's scary. They make it scary. No.
0: I'm telling you guys. And then when you realize I'm the adult here and I'm going to kick this thing if it tries anything, then all the fear goes. Then you're just entertained.
1: It's sneaking up on you. That's the point of Chucky.
0: And then it's jumping on your shoulders. Yolandi, thanks for your call, babe. We're going to Leon in Benoni. Good morning.
10: Good morning, Sergeant and Daughter.
0: Oh, Constable and Daughter at Leon. The scene, Leon.
10: You must stop, Werner.
0: You must stop. You must stop when the cops tell you to stop.
10: Oh, God. Morning, everyone.
0: Morning, Leon. What do you refuse to watch?
10: The Irishman. Yes.
0: Absolutely. I watched it and I fell asleep halfway. And when I woke up, I just said, that's, you know, usually when you fall asleep, you wake up and you rewind it and you try finish it. Hi, Leon. I'm like you. I just said, I'm not going back there.
1: What is it about the movie?
10: I cannot tell you. I cannot tell you. My subconscious blocked it out. It was a 3.5-hour movie, I think. Mm. But it became like a 16-season series.
0: And remember
10: it literally took me 6 months to watch.
0: Remember they were talking about the technology and how they aged.
10: Aged and everything.
0: And then they regressed them. They took the age away. Just things like that.
10: I aged.
0: It was Robert De Niro, Al Pacino.
1: I loved this film. This was a great film.
0: This was in the heyday, the beginning of Netflix.
1: Yes, but I can see, Leon, because this film is long enough for you, to your point, Anneli. You could fall asleep, wake up, and still be watching the same film.
0: It's the next day.
10: No, nothing changed.
0: Dude, and then I was looking for this technology that they were using. oh, Robert De Niro will look younger. They've taken 30 years off Robert De Niro's face. And
1: yeah.
0: And then, and also, to me, remember how we know these guys. It's Goodfellas. It's...
1: Well, they've been old since we've been alive.
0: Exactly. This is my cry. That was weird.
10: They were just crap fellas in that movie.
0: Leon, you and I should really hang out. I feel like you're my real friend.
1: Yeah.
0: Leon from Benoni is my real friend.

0: Coming up to 7 o'clock, we're going to visit a school who sent us a message to My School Top 5. Five songs from them, as well as what's popping, what's happening, what's the hibbity hopness that is happening at the school. That is My School Top 5, brought to you by Yum Yum Peanut Butter. Right now, we need to give somebody 20,000 rand. We've done it this week before.
1: Yeah, and if you go onto primemediaplus.com, or you send the word pop quiz to 0614-947-947. 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
3: Good morning, Kumani. Welcome to Anele in the Club.
8: Good morning, Anele.
3: How are you, Kumani?
8: Fantastic, quite lovely, and yourself?
3: Oh, quite lovely. Oh, lovely stuff, Kumani, lovely stuff. who's on the team, eh? Who's on the squad?
8: The A team is Nakisha, my girlfriend, and her sister Dylan.
3: And what are the remuneration discussions around? Let's say we go 20,000 rand here. How are we splitting it?
8: We decided we might split it all the ways, but let's see who I am when I get it in my hand.
3: I love that. A man who knows that they're going to change when they get money.
7: Yes. Future Chumani. isn't sure that current Chumani can make those promises.
3: Okay. Right. Current Kumani's got a win, though. 10 out of 10 questions is what gets you 20,000 rands. 60 seconds on the clock. We're going in 3, 2, 1. Good luck.
7: How many chambers does the human heart have?
8: Skip.
7: True or false, the Baleno offers manual and automatic options?
8: True.
3: Yes.
7: Who is the United States ambassador to South Africa?
8: Skip.
7: Spell the word culture.
8: C-U-L-T-U-R-E.
3: Yes.
7: The Glastonbury Festival takes place in which country?
8: England.
3: Yes.
7: What do you call the military branch that protects oceans and seas?
8: Skip.
7: Sad and Will You Stay are songs by who?
8: Skip.
7: Brian May is the lead guitarist of which band?
8: Skip.
7: What language is the haka performed in?
8: Skip.
7: Andrich Norkia is associated with which sport?
8: Rugby.
7: How many chambers does the human heart have?
8: 4.
3: Yes.
7: Who is the United States ambassador to South Africa?
8: Brent Bozell.
3: Yes.
7: What do you call the military branch that protects oceans and seas?
8: The Navy.
3: Phew, you're out of time, man. In the Navy, we will sail the seven seas in the Navy. 1, 2, 3, 4, 5 out of 10. It's okay, Kumani. Your personality is safe. It can stay the same.
8: Thanks, guys.
3: 5 out of 10 means you get yourself 1,000 rands in cash, my guy. The 5 questions you did not get correct. What do you call the military branch that protects the oceans and seas? It's the Navy. Sad and Will You Stay? Stay With Me. Our songs by who? Jethro Tate. Brian May is the lead guitarist of which band? Queen. What language is the haka performed in? Maori. And then Andrich Nokia is associated with sport? Cricket.

0: Nope, the one after rugby.
1: Next one.
2: Fine.
0: I want to hear from Nakesh and the sister. Can they please enter?
2: Yeah, 100%.
0: You're a good time and all of that, but something tells me that I want the other side of the story.
1: Okay. You're more like the pop quiz backup player, and maybe Nakesha is the lead singer.
2: Okay. I'll take my place as a bench warmer.
0: Yeah, okay. Absolutely. Bench warmer is so rude. Curtain raiser is much better. Kumani from Pretoria East gets 1,000 rands thanks to Suzuki.
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4: 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Set my receipt.
5: 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So sweet, so nutty, that's why everyone's nuts about Yum Yum. Case closed.
0: I had me some baked bread.
1: Oh, yeah.
0: Some yum yum peanut butter.
1: Some fresh ones.
0: A little bit of coffee. Mm. Oh, what a treat. That's actually my treat. Yum yum peanut butter powering my school top five. Eden Glen High School, those are our friends.
1: Our friends in Eden Glen High School said, we want to do the My School Top 5 today. They sent the words My School Top 5 to 084-00-00947. What you got?
5: 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The top 5 songs that are rocking your school.
6: Morning, everyone. I'm Mr. Benetto from Eden Glen High School, here with our head leaders. Like Eden Glen High School, nothing's going to stop us now. Bye, Star.

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1: Good morning, everyone. My name is Charlton Tyrus, the head boy of Eden Glen High. My top song is
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2: 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I am the deputy head boy for 2026, Owe to Mkhonto, and our top one song is
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0: it up to 7 o'clock. Thank you so much, Eden Clean High School. Your number one song is Lady Gaga with Bruno Mars. This one is Die With A Smile.
1: Remember, if you want to get your school featured on My School Top 5, just the words My School Top 5 to 084-00-00947. We want to hear everything. These 5 minutes are yours.
0: So, when was this? When somebody came to Frankie and I? Recently, somebody came to Frankie and I, and in confidence, they told us something, and we're about to tell the rest of the city.
1: Yeah, I can we mention names? Can we mention one of the names? I think we can mention one of the names.
0: No, I think if we mention one of the names, we're going to send a bird into the house.
1: But now that person, because we're going to tell the story from what they told us, right?
0: Yes.
1: But that person, maybe he wants us to mention names because he wants a resolution on his issue that involves someone else.
0: So he would like us to mention his name.
1: It's almost like subtweeting. You know, so if we mention his name and his issue, maybe the person who he thinks is on the other side of this issue might step forward.
0: Okay, come 10 past 7, one of our colleagues came to us with a problem, and I think they were just having a conversation. Frankie believes that they feel that we can solve this issue. Either way, at 10 past 7, we're going to tell you what the problem is and then tell you our problem with the problem.
1: And we're just saying this now to give HR a heads up, because I think we'll be in HR's office at 10 o'clock this morning. I think that's what's about to happen here.
0: At 10 past 7, somebody came with us with a problem. We found a problem with his problem, and we're going to discuss all of that, and you are going to tell us what the problem is with the problem that we found to his problem. Good morning.
2: 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Or the smooth spreading that doesn't tear your bread? Turns out, it's both. That's why everyone's nuts about Yum Yum. Case closed.
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6: Shadrach Sbeer's fight for bail continues today, and police uncover a drug lab near Hardee's. Good morning, I'm Thembeki Lemkhototo. Suspended Deputy National Police Commissioner Shadrach Sbeer will return to the Randburg Magistrates Court today for the continuation of his bail hearing. The 59-year-old is accused of sexually grooming a 16-year-old girl and raping an 18-year-old. The state has been opposing his bail application, arguing that Sbeer could potentially interfere with witnesses if he's granted bail. Alfara Mushwana reports.
7: The investigating officer presented a range of evidence that the state hopes will convince the court that Shadrach Sbeer could interfere with the investigation or witnesses if released from custody. The evidence included voice recordings in which Sbeer is allegedly heard threatening the father of the 16-year-old minor whom he's accused of sexually grooming.
8: I suppose you do. I gave you a lot of money. And yet, you want to get me arrested. I can deal with you very quickly and easily.
7: The state also presented a phone call recording in which one of Sibia's friends, Bishop Azuyangwi Maomera, was allegedly heard planning to locate the 18-year-old who has accused Sibia of rape.
9: I don't know if you remember those girls, so that we can sit down with her.
10: Sit down with a girl?
9: The girl and I just talked to her.
7: The NPA is expected to continue its submissions today on why the embattled senior officer should remain behind bars. Alfa Ramshwana, Eyewitness News.
6: A second person has been arrested for the murder of an EFF secretary in Tshwane and will appear in the Cullinan Magistrates Court today. Monica Dube was shot in the presence of her family at her home in Valmanstal in June. A 39-year-old man was arrested by the Gauteng Political Killings Task Team yesterday. The motive for the killing is yet to be established. Investigations are underway into an alleged drug production lab that's been uncovered in the northwest. Four people were arrested yesterday during a raid on a property near Hartbeespoort Dam. Karinda Jagmohan has more.
11: A picture from the house shows a chessboard atop a blue children's play table. Scattered across this are handguns, parts of a rifle, marijuana, drug poles, bottle caps, and peanut shells. Other pictures of the house show steel equipment and a tarp covered with a powder substance, allegedly used to produce mandrax. Last month, police uncovered a multi-million rand mandrax lab in Pretoria. Meanwhile, on Sunday, Tshwane Metro Police arrested a woman found with over 100 mandrax tablets. She was allegedly planning to sneak the drugs into the Gosimampuru prison. Police have confirmed they're investigating the South African leg of an alleged global drug route. Corinda Jagmohan, Eyewitness News.
6: And today marks the third anniversary of the Hamas October 7 attacks. The Palestinian armed group attacked Israel in 2023, killing more than 1,200 people and taking 251 hostages into Gaza, where some of them died. The groups claimed they were fighting back against a decades-old occupation of Palestinian territory by the Israeli government. Well, in response to Hamas's assault, Israel launched its alleged genocide in Gaza, where it so far killed more than 74,000 Palestinians. The Israeli army has also left much of the Palestinian enclave in ruins. A partly cloudy day in store for Gauteng today. Joburg temperatures 15 and 26 degrees. Pretoria 16 and 29. Vereeniging 15 and 25 degrees. The top story. Suspended Deputy National Police Commissioner Shadrack Sibiya will return to the Randburg Magistrates Court today for the continuation of his bail hearing.
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10: Good morning, I'm Cindy Paluta. Lionel Messi scored in his last game for Argentina in a 3-0 win over Benin in Buenos Aires last night. Messi, the first man to start in three World Cup finals, closes his career with a World Cup, two Copa Americas, an Olympic gold, and 126 international goals. After the match, Messi said, "I would love to keep coming back forever because playing for Argentina is the most beautiful thing that can happen to you." Well, hours earlier, Cristiano Ronaldo took to Instagram to explain why he walked out on the Portugal team, twice accusing head coach of Jorge Jesus of a breach of trust. Ronaldo says the coach agreed to a plan under which he would be rested for the Norway and Denmark matches to manage his fitness, but on the day Ronaldo was told he would play for 30 minutes only to never be brought on. He says that trust was broken when the coach's public remarks did not reflect what had been agreed in their private discussion. Well, on the pitch in the Nations League, Marino came off the bench to score twice for Spain in a 2-1 win over a 10-man Croatia. England beat Czechia 3-0 with Kane scoring two goals there. In cricket, the Proteas take on Australia in the first test starting Friday, Australia without all-rounder Cameron Green, who's injured. The main talking point, though, is the unpredictability of the Durban pitch. Australia coach Andrew McDonald.
12: 3 days out is never the time to start having those discussions. We've got a main session today, so we'll get a bit more information on where the players are at in terms of their skill work and how they're placed. And as that surface starts to present closer to the game as to what it may start like, I think that's when we can narrow in. And that may be a decision the day before the game. And usually we're pretty good at doing that a couple of days out, but in this case, I'd say a little bit more information than the day before.
10: And in tennis, Novak Djokovic won a 7th China Open title after Dominar was forced to retire in the second set of their match. Djokovic had won the first set, while Carlos Alcaraz won the Japan Open, beating Laheka in straight sets.

0: Take me back to one of the wildest Durban July weekends of my life.
1: Frankie was there, apparently. Mm-hmm.
2: That's before I knew Mo Flavor. I was still with Mo Fire. That's my other bro, Mo.

0: 9:06 on the clock. It's Medusa with Dermot Kennedy. This one is Paradise. Music on the way. Some Sienna Spiro, as well as a gentleman who's on his way to rock the South African crowds. That's going to come up in the next 10 to 15 minutes. Right now, on Monday, a colleague of ours came up to me and Frankie with a problem.
1: Yeah.
0: We then found a problem with his problem. And now we would like for you to assess whether this problem that Frankie and I have found, if it's indeed a problematic problem.
1: Now, what we're going to do is, we've decided now we're not going to use names.
0: No.
1: Because it's a sensitive thing at the office.
0: So, colleague came to us and said that he lost his H&M jacket at work.
2: Mm-hmm.
0: Ne? And then in 3 days, another colleague was wearing the same jacket.
2: From H&M?
0: Yes, yeah. Same
2: they
0: jacket.
2: They sell them by the thousands?
0: Yes.
2: Okay.
0: Okay. So then he said to us, and I'm just, what do you guys think I should do? Do you think I should approach them? Do you think I should approach HR? So I said, yeah. I said, one of these will work, okay? And it will put your little heart to rest. And then I was like, when was this? And then he said it was 2 months ago. I was like, aye, that jacket is gone.
2: So to be clear, is the suspicion that the said jacket that it was left in the building is the same one worn by the other colleague?
0: Yes.
2: Oh, dear.
1: Same size. Obviously, exactly same jacket. Okay,
3: no. So firstly, I don't think that somebody would take your jacket at work and then wear it to work. I don't know.
1: Are you sure?
3: But also, I think that maybe you should say something within the... If you see the first time you see the person wearing it, saying, hey, I had a jacket exactly like that and I left it for
0: 3 days ago.
3: Yeah, no, I would say something on the first time. I would literally say, is that by any chance my jacket?
0: So you see, this is where I said to him, sorry, your jacket is gone. There's no way you want to come 2 months later and make a ruckus out of your jacket. You do it immediately or you leave it. So this is the discussion. How long are you allowed to let things slide before you raise it?
1: Yeah, I believe there's a moratorium on this as well. I think I want to say 5 business days. And this counts for anything that goes missing. Like if you don't report it within 5 business days or
0: it's
1: you don't... It's
0: gone.
1: It's a whole school week. It's 1 school week.
0: Let it go.
1: If your child lost their jersey on Monday and then 2 weeks later you realize the jersey's gone, I think it's gone.
0: It's gone.
2: A week is enough. I think I agree with Frankie because if you really cared about the lost item, you would have gone all out to find it within a week. If I had forgotten the jacket, for example, in studio, headphones, which happens a lot in a radio studio, right?
0: Mm.
2: The very next day, you go all out to find your missing item.
0: But what if somebody's of the belief that something doesn't stop being mine just because months have passed? It's still mine, so I'm still allowed to look for it.
3: I would say 2 weeks. Just purely like as a parent, you know that sometimes your child brings home somebody else's piece of uniform, let's say, for example, and then it's gone through the wash and life gets busy. And then after a while, you're like, hang on, this is not ours. Like you look in the cupboard, especially when they get older, you're not on top of everything that's theirs because you hope that as they're older, they're responsible.
0: They're on top of
3: it. So I would say 2 weeks. And then definitely as adults in the workplace, because we've got a very good system here, he should have reported it's missing straight away. And then as soon as he saw that colleague wearing it, he should have said, hey, that looks remarkably similar.
0: 011-8838-947. You lose something. 3 days later, you see your colleague wearing the same thing, same size, same everything, same color, same everything. When are you allowed to raise it? To the colleague, to HR, to building execs. What are you laughing at, Tibili?
2: Just out of interest, lovely Nicola from HR. I'm just curious about how she would have had to resolve a dispute over a jacket from H&M. No offense to H&M, but there are many, they sell many of the same items.
0: I think you would have to prove that you bought it.
2: Well, I must bring a slip now to HR.
0: Something that proves that you bought it.
1: Well, this is the exact point that other colleague is relying on. The fact that you're thinking, no, but she obviously bought it with HR.
2: Because it's so unique, of course.
0: But, Kalugu, it's like a recent purchase, right? So there's something you can show to us that you bought it at H&M. You can show us a slip. You can show us a debit from your credit card, from your debit card. Something, bruh.
1: But how insulted would you be? If you were the person wearing the jacket, the HR comes to you and says, show me a slip of how you bought this thing. Show me a slip. You'd be sewing.
3: I don't keep slips. So like, now what do we do?
0: But you can show us on your card.
3: But I mean, if you shop there regularly. But I mean, no, guys. I would, now that Frankie's put like jacket on the other back, I'm actually like, hold on a second. I would be like, no, this is mine.
1: Yeah, you'd be taking HR to HR if they came to you and said, show me a slip of what you're wearing. Huh?
0: Okay, thanks, Frankie. Now there's another conversation.
1: I'm saying.
0: How has HR done it in your building when somebody accused somebody of taking their jacket? 011-8838-947. Send us a voice note, 084-00-00-947. Our colleague lost his jacket in the building. 3 days later, he saw somebody else wearing it in the building as well. 2 months later, he wants to raise it. We say 2 months is too long.
1: Too long.
0: We
1: too
0: say
1: long.
0: Way too long. That jacket is gone, my angel. And he's like, no, I think I've still got a chance. It's like, no, you don't. So we're asking you, how much time should pass before something that you lost is gone? Leave it now. You can't raise it. You can't go to HR. You can't go anywhere. Mm. And can you do that where you feel that that's my jacket?
1: Yeah. Do you just grab that person in the hallway? Do you just shake them? It's my jacket.
0: That's what I would do. I wouldn't have involved HR at all. I was like, well, you can keep this jacket, ne? I know. And I just want you to know I know.

0: Clock at Sienna Spiro on the wireless. This one is Material Lover. Speaking of being a material lover, one of our colleagues came to me and Frankie on Monday and said, guys, I lost an H&M jacket in this building. And 3 days later, somebody else in the building was wearing it.
1: And but here's the thing.
0: Frankie asked the right questions, though, to be like, you do realize that H&M sells those jackets, you know, by the dozen.
1: Yeah. And it's been, and then you asked how long, and he said 2 months, 2 months ago. But to be fair to his defense, like, he is quite stylish, and the person that's...
2: Excuse me?
0: Yes, Frankie.
3: Keep going.
0: Here's a shovel, Frankie. No,
1: the person that...
3: Keep going.
1: That he said stole the jacket is not so... I don't know.
2: Although that is quite, that might be a helpful means of inquiry. Come, all of you, lay out your wardrobes and let's see. If it's the, if it does not fit with the rest of what you usually wear, you stole it.
0: I just want to say I was on colleague A's side until he told me that he let 2 months go. Yeah. I'm sorry. After 2 months, everybody has gotten away with everything. Mm. The company is not going to investigate something that happened to you 2 months ago. I'm sorry.
1: Well, not a piece of clothing not that a piece, went
0: no,
1: missing.
0: Yeah. No. You're on your own.
4: No, I don't agree with you guys. If I've been looking for it for 2 weeks and then after 2 weeks you suddenly wear it, then I can still claim it. It's mine. I paid for it.
5: So my school jersey went missing. It had a specific burn mark right in the middle of the jersey. And my friend, very good friend of mine, actually had my jersey on a few days later, like nothing.
6: Hi, my name is Sienna, and I would just label mine if I were you guys.
7: Anele, minangiti, finders, keepers, losers, weepers.
3: Imagine, now you must unpick the Versace off the back of your jacket to write Cindy.
0: But that's the thing. Maybe this whole thing of labeling clothes shouldn't end at just school kids. All the way into adulthood,
3: no,
0: guys.
3: No, but no. I'm not labeling my clothes as an adult, guys. No.
0: Look now. Hey, your H&M jacket is gone. If you had labeled it, we could simply walk up to you to be like, hi, I lost a jacket just like that. It's got a label on it. Please, can I check?
3: No, if you had been responsible as a child and looked after your stuff, you would grow up into a responsible adult and you wouldn't lose your jacket. Plus, you must learn to confront people immediately when you see them wearing your stuff.
1: And can I just clarify? Because I've already got a text from HR. So they'd like to see us later this morning. I told you, they'd like to see us later this morning. But the person who was wearing the jacket, I don't think that they necessarily stole it because they found it and then no one claimed it.
3: They didn't hand it in.
1: I'm covering us for 10 a.m.
0: I just feel like if it happens in our workspace, it's happening in your workspace as well. Lee, you're in Alberton. Good morning, sir.
8: Good morning, team. How are you doing?
0: We are great, Lee. Lee, we need some adult supervision here, and you sound like you are the adult.
8: Look, I'm not actually. In my house, my wife, example, my wife's taken all our charger plugs and put our initials on there. So we know whose is whose, right?
0: Thank you. Mark
8: so
0: your
8: I'm
0: spouse.
8: Saying... So I'm saying if more than two people have got the same jacket in your workplace, put your little initial on the inside of your jacket. And obviously it's going to take you a couple of days to look for your jacket. You're going to look at home, in the car, wherever it may be. And if you see your jacket at work, say, guy, let me just try your jacket on. I just want to see something.
0: Mm.
8: And purposely look for your tech. It's like our school kids. We send them to school and we mark their clothes.
0: Thank
8: right?
0: you. What's the difference?
8: That's
0: why?
8: What I'm saying.
0: Why do you guys want to be adults that don't mark your clothes? How does it take away from you being an adult?
2: Because I'm an adult who's never lost a piece of clothing because I'm grown up in a. That's why I don't understand why you're taking your clothes off at work. Keep everything on you.
0: It gets hot and I need to take my jacket off.
2: Well, we know it gets warm in summer and spring, so dress appropriately.
1: I think the issue here is that we don't feel as adults we want to be marking our clothes
0: exactly.
1: with our names inside. But I think the adult version of it is bedazzling. Like if we all get into bedazzling.
3: Bedazzling.
1: And you bedazzle your clothes. It'll be easy to identify.
0: Lily, you're in the vault. Good morning. What do you think about this debacle?
9: Good morning, team. It's Lily here. I just wanted to answer under the
10: word workplace. Mm. If you are in the workplace, we are regulated by the national law under the Occupational Health and Safety Act, which is the Section 8. Mm. Section 8, it says reporting of incident at work. Mm. You need to report immediately or before the end of the shift. That's the law.
0: Yo, I'm not going to argue with anyone who brought up sections.
3: Section 8.
0: You need to. So if I don't report it today, tomorrow that jacket is gone, hey?
10: That jacket is gone.
3: No, but now, okay, what happens? Okay, I finish my shift and I get home and I realize, oh no, I've left my jacket behind. So now it's too late. Like, I only realized when I got home that it's missing.
10: The Constitution is running away from issues like that. When you are being injured at work and then you get home and you said you were injured at work yesterday because there was no one to report to, then you might be able to be injured at home and then you come and report at work.
2: Also, is the point that
10: the Constitution, they've ruled out that matter, that people, they go home and then come back and claim.
2: So the point in the case of the jacket, for example, or an item lost at work, could be that once you've left the building, you may have lost it elsewhere, but you're making it the company's problem. Is that right?
10: Yes. You are making it the company's problem. You can report it to caution them or alert them of such thing that is happening within the workplace. However, it's not a reportable incident.
0: Or you can report it for insurance purposes in the case that your jacket is insured.
10: If you are insured.
2: Can you imagine going to the third floor to tell them there's a jacket snatching syndicate? Be aware.
0: Guys, Lily came through with the fact that we were hafoofling here, speaking nonsense.
3: Straight.
0: And she was like, yay.
1: Section 8.
0: That H&M jacket in the Constitution falls under Section 8 of the Occupational Health and Safety Act. And it says that you must report things before your shift ends. So there we go, guys. So our initial question around the 2 months, that's gone.
1: Yeah.
0: Okay, that's gone.
2: Keep this up, you might have to open a law firm. Look how accurate you are.
0: Constables, at 6 o'clock I'm solving crimes. And at 7 o'clock I'm putting people in their place. I wonder what's going to happen at 8.
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1: 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It's on the N1 North off the Malibongwe Drive. Delays from Bayers Nordia currently. A waterfall, a truck is stuck on the N1 South just before the Buccleuch interchange. Slight delays past that. And then peak time delays, Mike 1 North between Boysons and Carr Street. 51-year-old Nosipo sleeps well, knowing she's with OutSurance, an insurer awarded for paying claims fairly. And they gave favor a low premium that's on a 395 Rand a month to insure 2025 Suzuki Jimny GLX. 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
14: Headlines this morning. Suspended Deputy National Police Commissioner Shadrach Sibiya will return to the Randburg Magistrates Court today for the continuation of his bail hearing. The 59-year-old is accused of sexually grooming a 16-year-old girl and raping an 18-year-old. Gauteng Roads and Transport MEC Kidiboni Dialekhavela hopes a new digital system will help to deal with fraud and corruption in the licensing process. The Gauteng Public Transport Regulatory Information System is meant to make the application process more transparent and traceable. And Africa will launch its own credit ratings agency today. It's aimed at countering what many see as unfair assessments by global institutions that make it more expensive for African countries to borrow money. The African Credit Ratings Agency, backed by the African Union, after nearly a decade of talks, will judge the creditworthiness of countries, businesses, and institutions on the continent. Those are the headlines. More Eyewitness News coming up at 8 or as it happens.
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0: in concert in the next 30 days right here in South Africa. Here he is with Because of You. 25 to 8 on the way. Capitec Credit Card wants to hook you up to 10,000 rands in cash. 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Let me get your focus. I'm going to play you a clip. This clip is of a destination, right? Mm-hmm. The sound of the destination. Your ask is really easy. All you do is you WhatsApp the keyword Capitec to 0614-947-947. Send the word Capitec to 0614-947-947. Follow the prompts and you'll win up to 10,000 rand. This all thanks to your Capitec credit card. Are you ready?
1: Yeah, please play us the sound of the destination.
0: Cabin crew, arm doors, cross check. I mean,
1: Capitec wants you to win this one.
0: Tequila, tequila. Send the keyword Capitec right now to 0614-947-947. Follow the prompts, and in the next 20 minutes, you could win yourself up to 10,000 rands in cash.
1: So here's the issue. We've got a colleague came up to us on Monday, said that he bought a jacket from H&M. Very nice jacket.
0: Uh-huh.
1: Misplaced it somewhere. He believes it's at work.
0: This is another thing, right?
1: Yeah, he believes.
0: He believes it's at work. He could have misplaced it anywhere else.
1: But it sounds like he looked for it for a day or two, didn't find it, right? Then 3 days later, saw a different colleague wearing the same jacket, which he believes, and same size and everything. So he believes that jacket has been picked up.
0: So I say to him, okay, when was this? 2 months ago. I'm like, friend, after 2 months, it's gone.
1: No, it's gone.
0: You can't raise it.
1: No.
0: It's done now. And literally you had no foot to stand on, hey? But any little toe that you had on the ground to stand on has been whisked away because you sat on your problem for 2 months.
1: You probably saw that person wearing it 2 or 3 times in that period.
0: Why didn't you go up to them the first time they were wearing it?
1: Yeah.
0: What would you do in this situation? What should have colleague A done about colleague B?
2: So, for interest sake, how much is the jacket?
0: Okay.
2: I'm happy to start a GoFund and put in 55 rand towards an H&M jacket.
3: I used to be in a rugby team, and you would often see your rugby mates wearing a sock with your initials on it. It did happen in a rugby team.
4: Maybe the person took the jacket by accident, and maybe the domestic lady put it on a jacket in the cupboard over another jacket, so they actually don't know that.
5: If I know exactly where it was, I ask the company to look at the cameras as to who took my jacket.
0: Yes, you can, but not 2 months down the line.
1: But also if you know where you left it, because that's the problem. He says he left that at the office somewhere, doesn't know.
0: And the rugby team guy, do you then, when you see somebody wearing your socks, do you go to them immediately be like, hey, yo, chap, those are my socks?
1: If someone else is wearing your socks, it's theirs. Like that. I'm very willing to say it's yours.
0: It's yours, buddy.
1: It's yours, buddy.
0: You
1: rugby socks.
0: You enjoy those. Never. Jolene, you and Benoni, good morning.
6: Good morning, Ariel and McLeod.
0: Morning, Jolene. How are you?
6: Good, good.
0: Story's
6: first
0: fine.
6: Time on the radio. Can I get a boom boom?
0: Yes, girl. Boom boom. First time on the radio.
6: Yeah.
0: We're making the circle bigger.
6: Just really call me back. Make me call you guys.
0: Okay, so tell us what happened to you.
6: So I lost my specs at school, tested specs. So it was a few months. And I just like assume, okay, it's gone. I'm not bothered, it's gone. I actually got phone spec savers, booked an appointment, got a new set of specs. I walk into reception the one day, my receptionist/tea lady was wearing a set of specs. And I look at her and I'm like, hey, this looks like mine. So I approached her and she's like, no, this is mine. So then I got pissed off. So I phoned Spec Savers, and you know, all Spec Savers has a specific code.
0: No.
6: They gave me the code. And when I went back, I'm like, can I please see your glasses? And then when I look, I'm like, hey, this is my glasses.
1: Because it's got the code that Spec Savers gave you. Wow.
6: There's a code specifically engraved on the glasses.
0: And then what did she say? This is so embarrassing.
6: And this was a good few months later, where I actually got a new set and everything.
0: So now you've got 2 sets of glasses. We have gathered that.
6: Uh-huh.
0: But please take us back to the lady. What did she say?
6: No, she's like, oh, is it? How do you know it's yours? I'm like, there's a code that tells you it's mine.
0: And then
6: she gave it back to me. She apologized. And I'm like, you know what? It's fine. Keep it. Because I already got a new set. You shouldn't take something that doesn't belong to you. Or at least give it to management or give it to somebody to tell them you found something.
0: But my cry is she doesn't have the same eye problems you do. Do you know what I'm saying?
6: No.
0: So why are you wearing glasses that are not yours? You're actually causing damage to your eyes. Unless your glasses...
6: Yeah, and it was tested.
0: Yes, this is my... It's a proper... The lenses were made for you and no two are the same. Unless your frame was really nice.
6: It was a burgundy one with like flowers on it, sort of.
0: I get that.
1: But Jolene...
6: It wasn't even like a specific brand.
1: Jolene, but did she see the error in her ways?
6: And she apologized. She gave it back, but that was it.
0: Yes, because after a few months and you've been wearing something,
6: I don't think she felt bad about it.
0: I don't want it back. It's got your energy now. You know what I'm saying?
6: Exactly.
0: It's yours. Just keep it. But I think it's very. It's the height of audacity to pick up prescription glasses and just put them on and carry on moving.
6: Especially you being a tea lady / a cleaner reception. You see walking around, people leave things. Your responsibility is to report.
0: Literally,
6: it,
0: your job is pick up. Your job is pick up and take it to lost property because you work in a space where people are going to drop things. No.
6: Exactly.
0: Okay, good, Jolene. You guys must have a very strained relationship now, though, hey?
6: I'm not at the company anymore.
0: Yeah. So you don't see her anymore?
6: No, I don't.
0: Okay. Thank you, Jolene.
6: Thank you. Take care, guys.
0: Bye. Oh, guys, there's nothing more embarrassing when somebody proves that.
1: Yeah, exactly. When I can prove that you took it.
0: This ain't it. Shumelo, you in front of Bell Park. Good morning.
7: Good morning, guys. How are you?
0: We are great. Shumelo, are you going to bring this conversation to an abrupt end? To be like, hey,
7: this
0: is the word.
7: Yeah, let's just close it off. It's my jacket. If it's 2 months later, 2 years later, the thing about my clothing is that I'm a creative director for a fashion brand.
1: Ooh.
7: So for me, all my items are uniquely made for Shumelo in a way.
0: Uh-huh.
7: Can buy a jacket at H&M, tailor it or alter it a little bit and make it myself. So at the end of the day, it's not marked, but I'm able to identify my pieces that are in my closet anywhere, anytime, and even those clients that I have dressed and have had certain things brought from the company, everything is uniquely made, and the company's authentic great clothing. So at the end of the day, it's authentically made for you.
1: Yeah. So you bedazzle.
7: For you.
1: It sounds like you're into the bedazzling.
7: Not necessarily bedazzle, but a piece will be made for you.
0: Personalized.
7: You understand? So if you want to have your initials, Frankie, put onto it, we can do that. But if you want to add something that maybe a flower or something that's very close to you on the inside or somewhere within it, just for you so that you know that this is authentically yours.
0: But
7: the
0: Shumelo,
7: price that you are paying,
0: after 2 years of somebody wearing your jacket, do you want it back?
7: Anele, it is personalized. So at the end of the day, the money is not the one that you got from H&M. It is a little bit more because there's more detail put onto it.
1: But
0: do you want it back? Forget it being personalized and the detail and the flower and the bloom. Do you, after somebody has worn something of yours for 2 years, do you want it back?
7: They must refund it to me.
0: Also, they must pay you the money.
7: Yes, they must pay me the money because, I mean, at the end of the day, like the lady said before, you stole it, basically. It's actually a criminal case, and you can go to the police and open a case of theft and go and prove it with a code, like she said. But we don't want to get to that route, so kindly just pay me back my 2,000 rand for my jacket.
0: Sure. Yeah, but you know what it is? I think Shumelo's got a point, because Tina, and I'm going to say it as South Africans, we're just so used to things like this, right, that you just... the trouble of going to the police station and, you know, a case.
1: I'm not going to bother the police with a jacket from...

0: exciting entertainment.
1: And our presenters enjoy doing it.
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1: we want to know about it.
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1: Got it. 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

0: 7:50 on the clock. This is Lady Zamar, 947. Collide. On the other side, 8 o'clock. 11,000 rands with the Sound of the City. But the 8 o'clock hour brings us Kabelo. I'm so excited. Kabelo Mabalane of TKZ fame and a huge solo career.
1: Yeah.
0: He said yes. He said yes to coming into the studio and chatting to us. He's got a brand new song with the Arrows.
1: And we're going to play that for you.
0: We're going to play that for you. We've got a, we also have an official date of when his album is coming out. It was around July where he hinted to people that he's back in the studio. The fruits of that hint are going to be apparent after 8 o'clock. We're going to play that song, him and the Arrows, and then get it out of him. We're going to turn him upside down and shake him until he lets us know when the release date of the album is going to be. But I am so excited for this one. I don't remember interviewing Kabelo. I think he may have come on to Real Talk once.
1: Really?
0: But I don't remember.
1: Never?
0: No. But I don't feel like I have.
1: But there's so much to talk to him about.
0: Exactly. So after 8 o'clock, I am this excited and my hands are wide open now. We're so excited. Kabelo is in the house. But right now, Capitec credit card to be specific, wants to give you up to 10,000 rands in cash. 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
0: Good morning, Rahul. Welcome to Anele and the Club.
3: Good morning, Anele and the Club. How are you guys?
0: We're good. 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
3: I'm glad it's people recognize me for that.
0: Yeah, Rahul, it's a little bit on the country where we're going today. Okay, so this is the sound that we played you. 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
3: Mexico.
0: Mexico! Rahul! Okay, I'm giving you 2,500 rands in cash. 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
0: Absolutely true. Tequila. Tequila. Another 2,500 rands for you, Raul, which means your money is now at 5,000 rand.
1: Let's see if we can take it up even further with another 5,000 rand. Have you swiped your Capitec credit card in the last 30 days?
3: Unfortunately, this is a no.
0: This is where the party ends, Raul.
3: But it's never too late. I can buy Anele and the Club some breakfast today.
1: That's not how you win 5,000 rand.
0: Oh, yeah. So now you want to swipe your Capitec credit card.
1: See,
0: no.
1: He's already in Mexico.
0: Tequila. Okay, Raul. I mean, okay, it's fine. I mean, it could have been 10,000 rands with the Capitec credit card, but 5,000 rands will have to do. Well done. You won yourself 5,000 rand. Raul, we're doing this again tomorrow and then again on Friday. All you got to do is listen up for the destination and WhatsApp the keyword Capitec to 0614-947-947. Follow.

0: Tame Impala with Jenny. 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
7: The NPA will have to convince a magistrate to keep Shadrach Sibiya locked up, and Africa gets its own credit ratings agency. Good morning, I'm Tembekile Mkhototo. Suspended Deputy National Police Commissioner Shadrach Sibiya will return to the Randburg Magistrates Court today for the continuation of his bail hearing. The 59-year-old is accused of sexually grooming a 16-year-old girl and raping an 18-year-old. Alfara Mushwana reports.
8: The investigating officer presented a range of evidence that the state hopes will convince the court that Shadrach Sibiya could interfere with the investigation or witnesses if released from custody. The evidence included voice recordings in which Sibiya is allegedly heard threatening the father of the 16-year-old minor whom is accused of sexually grooming.
9: I supported you. I gave you a lot of money. And yet, you want to get me arrested. I can deal with you very quickly and easily.
8: The state also presented a phone call recording in which one of Sibiya's friends, Bishop Ajiangwi Maumera, was allegedly heard planning to locate the 18-year-old who has accused Sibiya of rape.
10: I don't know if you remember those girls, so that we can sit down with her.
11: Sit down with a girl?
10: The girl and I just talked to her.
8: The NPA is expected to continue its submissions today on why the embattled senior officer should remain behind bars. Alfa Ramshwana, Eyewitness News.
7: Gauteng Roads and Transport MEC Kidiboni Dialekhabela hopes that a new digital system will help to deal with fraud and corruption in the licensing process. The Gauteng Public Transport Regulatory Information System is meant to make the application process more transparent and traceable. Dialekhabela says that moving the process onto a digital platform will make it more difficult for fraud to take place while applying for operating licenses. The system is also expected to strengthen the integrity of the province's licensing database while allowing operators to track the progress of their applications.
11: An operator comes to apply. Unfortunately, we still use paper because of national regulations. But you come and apply. You don't move to 27, because previously it was 27 hands handling one applications. And now it's only one hand. And you are able to also do your payments immediately. And then you leave and then we process immediately.
7: And Africa will launch its own credit ratings agency today, aimed at countering what many see as unfair assessments by global institutions that make it more expensive for African nations to borrow money. The African Credit Ratings Agency, backed by the African Union after nearly a decade of talks, will judge creditworthiness of countries, businesses and institutions. The Indian Ocean island of Mauritius has been chosen as the agency's home, partly due to its established financial services industry. It aims to offer an alternative viewpoint to the big three. Those are global credit ratings agencies Fitch, Moody's and S&P. They've been accused in the past of unfairly playing down African economies. A partly cloudy day in store for Gauteng today. Joburg temperatures 15 and 26 degrees. Pretoria 16 and 29. Vereeniging 15, peaking at 25 degrees. The top story: suspended Deputy National Police Commissioner Shadrack Sibiya will return to the Randburg Magistrates Court today for the continuation of his bail hearing.
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12: Good morning, I'm Cindy Paluta. The IOC has confirmed South Africa is interested in hosting the 2036 Summer Olympics, which would make it the first African host. South Africa's proposal involves hosting between Cape Town, Durban and Johannesburg. Seven countries are in talks with the IOC, with bids due at the end of this month. Lionel Messi closed his international career with 126 goals in 208 games, scoring in Argentina's 3-0 win over Benin. After the match, Messi said, "I would love to keep coming back forever because playing for Argentina is the most beautiful thing that can happen to you." He ends his career with a World Cup, two Copa America trophies, an Olympic gold and 126 international goals. Cristiano Ronaldo used Instagram to explain why he left the Portugal team and accepts any punishment he could face. Ronaldo claims trust was broken when the coach's public remarks did not reflect what had been agreed in their private discussion. Ronaldo says it was agreed the public would be told he was being arrested, but on the day Ronaldo was told he would play, only to never be brought on. In the Nations League on the field, Spain came from a goal down last night to beat the 10-man Croatia 2-1. It was the substitute Marino with both goals. England beat Czechia 3-0 with Kane scoring two goals. In cricket, Australia coach Andrew McDonald says his side should be okay without Cameron Green, the all-rounder's out the first test of the Proteas due to injury.
13: I don't think anything's automatic. The all-rounder has always been there for us, but there hasn't been a huge demand on the amount of overs that person has to, you know, be bowled. So I think the beauty of the squad that we've got is we can go in many directions, depending on, you know, what we, you know, hypothesise what's going to happen over the 5 days the day before. So I think we've got all bases covered, which is nice to have that.
12: India beat the West Indies by 8 wickets in a first T20, chasing 171. India cruised the win in the 15th over as Shreyas Iyer was not out on his 102, coming off just 43.
14: Anele and the club.
15: They're a little OTT, just the way you like them. Weekday.

0: Mr. Harry Styles on 947. This is Late Night Talking. 11,000 rands to be won for the Sound of the City in this hour. Shell V Power coming through with 2,500 rands in cash for you and a VVIP experience to Jen M. Tro. And then also in this hour, he is in the building. He just got the biggest of welcomes, Kabelo Mabalane. I know the entire room has tuned in.
1: Listen, today, every home cell is going to be playing this show back. We've never been appropriate for a cell meeting until today.
0: Until today, we have been, sanitized, that's the word. We have been sanitized. Kabelo Mabalane has been in the building.

0: Sound that makes you win on 947.
1: 11,000 Rand up for grabs in the sound of the city. We have a few clues. This thing makes a sound, some sort of a spring inside it, weighs 3.5 kilograms. It's the perfect gift to buy for a child age 5 and up. And it's not found in the kitchen.
2: So it is a toy.
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5: Hope you guys are well. My guess is the sound of the city is a kid's trampoline.
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9: Kid is rocking horse when a child is on it and rocking.
2: But that doesn't weigh 3.5 kilograms. Fahim, you in El Dorado Park?
10: Yes, good day.
2: Good day, Fahim. How are you, sir?
10: I'm well, thanks. And you? First time on my radio?
2: First time on the radio, yeah. Fahim. The 11,000 rand called you. It called you, sir. What do you think the sound is?
10: I said that it was the Hot Wheels racetracks. You know those, you take the Hot Wheels car and you clip it in the racetrack thing and you press the button. The car just goes around the whole racetrack.
2: And yeah. then it even loops, ne?
10: Yeah, you press that button and it makes that sound.
2: Is it correct?
10: Exactly that
2: sound. Sorry, man, Fahim.
10: No problem.
2: You must try again. This mustn't be the last time on the radio for you. Kiana, you in Kempton Park. Good morning.
11: Good morning.
2: How are you?
11: I'm good, and you?
2: Yo, you sound like you are in Nemo's tank there. Kiana, talk to us quickly before we lose your signal. What is the sound of the city?
11: I think it's a swing ball set.
2: A swing ball set. Yes! No. But actually, you've just reminded me, I must buy a swing ball set for my kids.
1: So much fun.
2: Dude, that thing is fun!
1: So much fun.
2: Does Macro still have them? Because back in the day, you could just only...
1: It says Macro.
2: It was a Macro thing to do. Okay, I'll pop into a Macro then. Cheers, Kiana, and thank you for the reminder. Kristen, you in Germiston. Good morning.
12: Good morning.
2: How are you, Kristen?
12: Good, and you?
2: Talk to us. 11,000 rand's a lot of money. What's the sound of the city?
12: I think it's the scooter, the back kick. So when you are holding the scooter flat, and then before you need to let the scooter go, you need to kick that thing at the back that holds the scooter standing.
2: But is it 3.5 kilograms?
1: The scooter.
12: The scooter itself is 3.5.
2: Maybe she's correct. Oh!
12: Yes!
2: No way! Kristen!
1: Can you believe it?
2: 11,000 rand! Yeah! What a day, hey?
1: That's amazing.
13: Well done.
2: Yo, I care. Oh, Kristen, what are you going to do with the money? That's fine. You don't have to make any decisions right now, but you do have to take this. Congratulations from us. Well done, Kristen.
12: Thank you.
2: We have a brand new sound of the city. A brand new one.
1: No, man. He's cut the short the sound. Is it a pool table with the pool balls hitting each other?
2: Is it? I literally almost jumped over this table to take him, to be like, hey,
1: come on, give us an answer.
2: Now and I go, okay, yeah. It's a brand new sound.
1: Hey.
2: Clearly, they're running low on budget. They don't want to give away any more money. Kristen emptied the coffers, didn't she? It's a brand new sound. It's at 1,000 Rand. 0614-947-947. WhatsApp the word sound and your guess. And we'll see what happens tomorrow.

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0: So we're giving you VVIP with over 6,000 Rand a person plus 2,500 Rands in cash. The hashtag that you had to get acquainted with was Shell V Power. If you took a photo at any Shell forecourt and then posted it on Facebook or Instagram, we're talking to you. Gosazana, good morning.
3: Good morning, Anila in the club.
0: How are you, my Sandy-sins?
3: I'm good, and yourself?
0: Where are you? Which Shell are you at here? Because you're having a whale of a time. This is somebody who's saying payday!
3: Kempton Park.
0: Jeepers! All of the smiles, all of the fun. When did you take this photo?
3: I took it during the weekend on Sunday.
0: Oh, okay. So you were preparing. Well, it has paid off, my angel. You are cool with it. We are giving you 2,500 rands in cash. And then we're also giving her the tickets, ne, for the Gen M Tour. There we go. You win yourself hospitality tickets. This is valued at 6,000 Rand. The Gen M Tour everybody wants to go to. And you are going to be treated like absolute royalty. Well done, Gosazana.
3: Oh, I can't wait. Thank you so much. You just fueled up my morning.
0: Oh. click it.
1: Wake up with a bang.

0: Ellie Goulding on 947, Still Falling for You. How excited am I, Frankie?
1: You are so excited for this morning.
0: Guys, I don't think you understand how happy it makes me when I see Kabelo Mabalane. It just makes my day. I don't know what it is about him. I don't know what aura this man has. I don't know what cologne he is using. I don't know what that wife is feeding him in the morning. Morning Gale. I'm just so excited. Hit it.
2: It's my house.
3: My name is Kabelo Mabalane. At the age of 19, I was a rock star.
4: TKZ, Kwaito, the Golden Hero. He's a philanthropist, a comrades runner, he's a rapper. He's recorded 8 of his own solo albums.
5: Kabelo Mabalane's story was never just about the music. It's a story of rock bottom and recovery.
6: You can't keep a

0: I've practiced this for a very long time.
1: Okay.
0: So I'm hoping, because this is what people do to musicians, that you start something and they go along with you, ne?
1: Right. So let's see this.
2: She's hoping.
1: Yeah.
0: Oh my shit.
1: Cabela's ready.
0: Okay.
1: Okay.
0: Uh-huh. Here I am. Booga

0: It's full of dirty tricks. Add to that, never trust a trick. With God's blessing, nobody's gonna take my place. Cause damn, I just love this place. With God's blessing, nobody's gonna take my place. I just love this place.
1: Wow. You know, moments like that, man. What this thing has become is, I'm just befuddled, baffled in terms of what this thing has become. Because when we were in studio, just even listening back to the intro, all these songs coming back, I mean, you have no idea that it's going to accrue to a moment like this.
2: Yeah.
1: You know, where I'm turning 50 this year. And it's only now where I'm actually starting to take it in and go, damn.
3: I did a lot.
1: We've done the things, man.
3: So I like that you say that. You say what this thing has become, what this thing has become. What is this thing?
1: There's so much value. It's value, it's contribution, it's lots of hard work, it's dedication, you know. And to be able to be turning 50 this year and still have the ability to harness it to go forward. Because it's mine. I didn't build it alone. You know, there's no such thing as independence. You know, there's interdependence. You know, there's so many people who've contributed, right? But I have the privilege of harnessing all of that now and moving forward and continuing to build.
2: Because I have a question about that, right? Because when you start off on this thing and do you ever start going 30 years from
1: no.
2: now?
1: Absolutely.
2: Right? There's never a thought. It's like, I want to be the biggest rock star in South Africa.
3: Now.
2: This year.
1: No.
2: Right?
1: I mean, this verse that Anile just spat now, wrote in 1998 by a very insecure, don't know whether I'm coming or going young man who's on the verge of, you know, who was already like successful, but I wasn't like I wasn't the person that I am now. I would love to believe I'm more whole now. And when I think of that young man who wrote that verse, he had no idea.
2: He didn't know anything.
1: Nothing.
3: But what does insecure look like when? Because this was off Halloween. And Halloween is the best South African album. Not quite the album. Get me right when I say this to you.
1: Yes.
3: Halloween is the best South African album to come out of this country.
1: Yes.
3: From the first song to the last song, you guys had us grouped. I know VW sales for the Caravelle skyrocketed.
2: Just because of
3: TKZ. You know what I'm saying?
1: Yeah.
3: So what does insecure look? What are you insecure about? Are you insecure that it's going to end? Are you insecure that we're going to find you out that you're not as talented as we are pitting you out to be? What's the insecurity?
1: So now, you know, that young man is surrounded by these two giants, right?
3: Tukulo
1: and
3: Zwai.
1: Like Tukulo on my left and Zwai on my right. Giants, you know, in my opinion, you know, and they could do no wrong. And I guess it's about the desire to grow at that moment in time, you know, wanting to also contribute as much as they were contributing. And I kind of felt, you know, that I wasn't at the time, but the desire was there. And look, I feel when I look back, you know, even as a pastor now, counseling and talking to many like 20-year-olds, I always tell them, like, listen, you got to put your seatbelt on because
3: it's a bumpy ride.
1: 20s are rough.
3: Yeah.
1: You don't know who you are. Mm. You don't know whether you're coming or going. You've just fresh out of school. And then, you know, music was like, if music didn't work, I was toast. That's also the pressure.
3: Oh,
1: right?
3: Okay.
1: Because
3: you
1: school,
3: don't have a full back
1: yeah,
3: because
1: school, there's no school. You know, my parents wanted me to go to school and everything, but we were like, we doubled down and did the music thing. So it's all those insecurities. Is this thing going to work? Is this thing going to last?
3: How often are you questioning yourself? Because here's another thing, and most therapists will also maybe answer this.
1: Yeah.
3: How often are you doubtful of yourself? Because how much work can you do if you're constantly doubting yourself? Or have you figured out a way to create a beast out of both sides, the diligent hard worker and the doubting Tom?
1: So, yeah, I think naturally I'm wired to work really, really hard.
3: Yeah.
1: But I'm also a very competitive, like naturally, like there is this competitive drive in me. And I think that's kind of what has quietened the doubting Tom, so to speak, in that early part of my life, you know?
3: You've just explained so much about myself. Is that every time a doubt comes up, because I work so hard, I work myself
1: you circumvent
3: into a place where I'm like, no, at the very least, there's work ethic here.
1: Yes.
3: If I doubt the talent and if I doubt how much I can put on the scoreboard, I can work myself towards quieting. Oh, thank you so much for that.
2: But I've got a question about that, though, because, like you say, you work hard, right?
1: Mm-hmm.
2: But have you ever been in a moment, because you've done so many different things across the last 35 years, right?
1: Yes.
2: Have you ever been in a moment where you're like, I'm working really hard at something, but I'm not sure it's the right thing to be working hard at? Because that's where the doubt creeps in for me.
1: Yes, 100%. I mean, as you say that, you know, there was a period where, you know, Danny and I started Shout.
3: Yeah.
2: Right.
1: You know, and my friend had a dream. I believed in the dream. I said, let's do this thing. Mm. Right. And then it became... I thought we were just doing one song.
3: It became a movement.
1: And we were just going to, you know. And then this thing started taking a lot of oxygen in the room.
2: Yeah.
1: You know?
2: Yeah.
1: And then you're like, ooh, I'm deviating. But it's also a good thing because we are, you know, we should be responsible citizens. You know, and then you're like, is this the right thing? Should I be expending as much energy? Because it kept on taking and taking
2: well,
1: and taking.
2: Well, that's the thing,
1: you
2: right?
1: You know what I mean? But, but it was a good thing. And I think that's kind of the... how you reconcile everything and go, you know what, we're moving the needle. We've built 13 libraries across the country. I think we can pat ourselves on the back, you know? So I think that circumvents that doubt of whether you're doing the right thing. Is it helping other people? And those are kind of the things that you can look out for.
2: Okay.
1: Yeah.
3: So before,
1: but you can be really good at something that you shouldn't be doing. And I think it's important to always be doing the introspection.
2: Yeah, well, I mean, that's to your point. Does it fit what your pillars are for a human, right?
1: Exactly.
2: Are you going down the right path?
1: Yeah, and not necessarily just generally as a human, you.
2: Yes.
1: You know,
2: I think
1: it's important to go, does this line up with, you know, me and what I believe in and my fundamentals? And I think if it does, it's cool. You know, I always say, for example, I use this principle. You know, there's no such thing. There's three things I believe that... you'll never walk away from thinking you've wasted your time.
2: Yeah.
1: It's time in the gym, right? Yeah. Your time spent with God and your time with education. You can study the wrong thing, but you'll never walk away from
3: it. It's not a waste.
1: Do you understand what I'm saying?
2: It's never going to be a waste. Yes,
1: so again, let's say community work. Maybe it wasn't something you were meant to do, but you'll never walk away from there having felt
3: feeling less than.
2: That's good.
3: So before we go to Tembikile for headlines, I want to go back to that phrase they said, taking up oxygen in the room. For somebody who walked into a class and didn't know English and Miss Judith Lacey had to help him, he got a...
1: How do you know Judith Lacey?
3: Yeah, because you couldn't speak English. That's how I know.
2: Because we need to know who to blame.
3: So now, Miss Judith Lacey, wherever she is, I don't know if she's still alive, but
1: she
3: hears the Kabelo on 947 saying, you're taking up oxygen in the room. She's like...
1: She's like, hey!
3: Job done. Job done. 947.
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2: 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Please keep me updated if you come across any delays this morning, 084-00-00-947. At the moment, we have a truck stuck in Waterfall on the N1 South. It's southbound just before the Buccleuch interchange. Slight delays. It's also affecting Pretoria Main Road towards Buccleuch due to the roadworks.
8: 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Number 50.
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12: Headlines this morning. The Randburg Magistrates Court will hear more discussions around recordings of suspended Deputy National Police Commissioner Shadrach Sibiya when his bail hearing resumes this morning. The 59-year-old is accused of sexually grooming a 16-year-old girl and raping an 18-year-old. The state is opposing Sibiya's bail application. Security is expected to be tight when the trial of the men accused of killing rapper Keenan, a.k.a. Forbes, and Debello Tibbs Motswane continues today. Proceedings had to be cut short yesterday after one of the suspects was handed a cell phone, allegedly by someone in the public gallery. All seven accused are waiting or awaiting trial prisoners and not allowed to access cell phones. And Africa will launch its own credit ratings agency today. It's aimed at countering what many see as unfair assessments by global institutions that make it more expensive for African countries to borrow money. The Africa Credit Ratings Agency, backed by the African Union after nearly a decade of discussions, will judge the creditworthiness of countries, businesses, and institutions on the continent. Those are the headlines. More Eyewitness News coming up at 9 or as it happens.
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0: your friend releases a song, because now you must listen to it, and then you have to be honest.
1: Yep, because this is the first time we've heard it, hey.
2: Like, we didn't hear it before.
0: So now you're just like, please be good, please be good. Give this man a round of applause.
1: Nah, give him a round of applause. I heard this being mixed into every summer party coming up in 2026.
0: It's so joyful. It's so joyful.
2: Yes.
0: Quickly, before I tell you what I want to tell you about this song, thank you so much to gymstore.co.za. When we did Kabelo's intro, as a team, we always like to welcome people into the building in a way that speaks to them.
1: Yeah.
0: So when we sat around the room, we're like, you know, what is this man about? He's about his wife. He's about his kids. He's about God. He's about Rema. He's about fitness. Okay, he's about music. He is about just being a good person. But fitness is the one that we thought we were going to go with. So we kitted out our entire foyer here with gym equipment, and it was one big High Rocks CrossFit class. Okay.
2: Anela did two burpees.
0: Yeah, I did. Thank you. Thank you.
2: She didn't go all the way down though, so see, I don't know if they qualify.
1: I was gonna say, it feels like he's throwing shade. He was like, two. There was only two burpees. I checked.
0: Either way, gymstore.co.za, they can kit out your gym, they can rent your gym equipment for your house. 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They really are a good step up towards the fitness life.
1: The stuff is really cool. I spent some time, me and Matt Flex, on all the equipment here. It's very cool.
0: gymstore.co.za, please play that song again. I want to speak underneath it, because there's something I want to tell you about it. Firstly, you did that song. The song is called Everybody Needs Somebody.
2: Yes.
0: Featuring the Arrows.
2: Yes.
0: I was a little nervous when I heard featuring the Arrows, because I was like, oh, it's going to sound like Durban. Like, Durban, you know, they're my Durban Caucasians, right? Yeah. But they actually stepped more to our side than you to their side.
2: Yeah.
0: This reminds me of the good old days of you guys in WHP.
2: Yeah, I mean, it does have a proper nostalgic vibe. I mean, it does also borrow a little bit from, there's like a 1980s bubblegum thing going on. There's also like a mabrrr thing hidden in there. Just all around South African good vibes, man. And also true to me.
0: Yes.
2: You know, I think
0: it sounds like you.
2: Yeah, it sounds like
0: you. You didn't try to do music that's popular right now.
2: No.
0: You did music that Kabelo is good 100%. At.
2: 100%. And, you know, even with the pending album, I'm so...

0: Mrs. Lacey. Yeah.
1: And in that 11 years, I guess there was also like, okay, who are you as a musician? Because the gift is it's always there.
2: Yeah. Mm-hmm.
1: And it needs to express itself. But I knew that if you express yourself from an inauthentic place again. The music buying public is not, they're brutal.
0: Yeah.
1: And then you start to leave, not on your own terms.
0: Yeah.
1: You get kicked out.
0: Yeah. They don't answer the calls anymore.
1: Yeah. And then it's like, nah, yeah. I arrived at this moment where like, I need to make music that actually is cognizant of who I am now. I'm a father. You know, I'm a husband, I'm a pastor, I'm a leader. I've grown, I'm 50. You know, I'm turning 50 this year. And I make music from there. And when it kind of dawned on me that that's kind of what I need to do, I really believe I've hit a rich vein of creativity and it's just pouring out of me right
0: you
1: now.
0: You can hear it, listen. I'm never the smartest one in the room. Frankie said it. I just imagine a summer party by the pool. You can smell the vors being fried. So tell me, the kid who's in the car playing a Frank Sinatra song for their dad.
1: Yes.
0: Right?
1: That kid, yeah.
0: You were that kid.
1: Yes.
0: Trying to impress your dad with your music knowledge, right?
1: Yes.
0: Dad is not impressed. He's like, okay, go to school.
2: I've been listening.
1: Or I've been playing Frank Sinatra. Like, what are you, like, trying to impress me with now?
0: If your kids are in the car and they want to impress you with a song, what do they play you?
1: Ooh. Zoe would play me. She loves this group called, and actually, there are some songs that I actually genuinely like from
2: right,
1: the group.
2: Right.
1: It's called, they got a song out called Gnarly.
0: Okay.
1: It's Cat's Eye. Cat's Eye.
0: Oh, we played that.
2: Yes.
0: Okay.
2: Yes,
0: okay.
2: Yes,
0: Cat's
2: Eye. Yes.
1: And she played me this track, Gnarly, and the track is sick.
0: Okay.
1: Oh, no, it's sick. I love it. And like the mom is like, oh my God, this song. And I genuinely, even as a muse, I'm like, that's really a dope track.
0: You know,
1: yeah, it's dope.
0: All right. And you said something in one of the interviews that the first album that TKZ did, it flopped, right?
1: Yes.
0: And then you guys went into the clubbing scene, you went to the party scene to create music like this that moves us.
1: Yes.
0: You know, if this plays on a dance floor, hit him with the shoulder, hit him with the shoulder. Hit him with the shoulder. Yaman.
1: Show me.
0: But now you're turning 50.
1: Yes.
0: Where do you go to taste this out? Because when you were 18, it's easy for you to go to clubs to see what people are liking.
1: Yes.
0: But where do you go here?
1: I surround myself with music. That's what the cool thing about music. I mean, even as I say that, I mean, look at Oskido.
0: I care.
1: Think of Oskido.
0: Of course.
1: Oskido doesn't change because he's always surrounded by that energy.
0: Yeah.
1: And I really believe how you capture the essence is being surrounded by that energy.
0: True.
1: I have tons of young people on socials. Echot, man, you're such an inspiration. Can we send you some music? So it's always coming. And then because, you know, innately I am a muso. And then, you know, obviously then you kind of go, you also need to understand your context in which you're making music and the sources that you kind of, that inspire you, you know. So that's how I keep in touch to be realistic about, you know, where I'm at.
0: Yeah. I love this.
2: This is a good song.
1: You must hear the album.
0: When is the album coming out?
1: The album's coming out. I had made a promise to the fans that the album was coming out on the 14th of October, which is next week. However, I've decided to pause the album for a very, very good reason. Because the 14th of October next week is Tukulo Magesh Shabalala's 50th birthday.
0: Oh,
1: I've made a tribute song on the album. It's called Magesh is Beethoven. Magesh is the Beethoven of our generation.
0: Absolutely.
1: I've made a tribute song. The album will be available. People will see the songs. Yeah. They will be available on the 14th, but we're just dropping the Magesh single on the 14th of October. Then the album will come out on the 30th of October.
2: Okay.
0: Oh my word. Yeah. Are you doing 30th and not 31st? Because 31st is Halloween and we would have been like,
1: I actually didn't realize that now. Now I'm like, I've just clocked it now, as they say, you know?
0: Maybe let's do 31st. I don't know. What are you thinking?
1: Well.
0: Wow.
1: Yeah, anyway. Yeah.
0: We'll see.
2: He did. Camilo, and 30th is a Friday. So Friday is when, you know what I'm saying, end of the week. Friday. That's why
1: I didn't think.
0: Take that with Kitoki Bag.
1: Thank you.
0: Listen.
1: We're actually having a listening session next week on the 30th.

0: 18th. Are you around?
1: I am around. Yes, definitely 18th. I am. Yes, I'm here.
2: Please come.
1: Where is it?
0: Khaba, where is it again?
1: You guys will decide.
0: It's at Bang & Olufsen. Bang & Olufsen is partnering with us. We're actually at their warehouse.
1: Their team is like, now 10,000 people are going to rock
0: up. Oh,
1: out.
0: Yeah. Okay. Hey, son.
1: Okay.
3: Only come if you can afford Bang & Olufsen today. I've cut the guest list in half, my friend. Don't worry.
1: Wait, this song, before you go, this song says 60-60. Is that Checker 60-60?
0: So, let me tell you the story around that. Pam, who's part of the Arrows, lives in Los Angeles now.
1: Yeah.
0: So we've been doing this transatlantic recording session. It's been very interesting. And she came to visit her family in December and Jan of 2025 going into 2026. And we've been talking about this for a very long time. You know, we need to do a song together, whatever. And when she was here visiting her family in South Africa, she would run out of bread and oats and whatever, you know. And she'd say, oh, damn, Ma, I need to go to the shop and buy, you know. And she says, like, all her aunts and her mom would say, no, don't worry, man, we'll just 60-60 it.
1: Okay.
0: You know, so when
1: what
0: she went back overseas and she was writing, the 60-60 part and also the nostalgic South African part was such a South African thing for her, you know. And in the song is actually a prayer to the Lord, you know, and the Lord is saying, you know, I'll be there like 60-60.
3: 60-60, let me be. That's amazing.
1: Dude, the entire thing. It sounds to me. The song, the album comes out on the 30th of October.
0: Yes.
1: On the 14th, 13th or 14th?
0: So 13th is the listening session.
1: 14th
0: is Magesh's birthday, and we're dropping the single titled Magesh's Beethoven.
1: But this is the tune. This is the song for summer. Everybody needs somebody. Kabelo Mabalani, ladies and gentlemen. He is back.

0: not, and it better be good. After the song.
1: It better be good. Can we ask Abella to stay for classic?
0: Yes,
1: or not?
0: He must stay for classic.
1: Please,
0: or not.
1: Okay, thank you.
0: There we go.
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6: So I've gone back 20 years. 2006 is where I've gone to. This particular track was, oh, look, I'm live with Kabelo Bugalav Two Shoes Pastor. Amen. Trovicho and all of it. Words you never thought you'd hear at the same time. This particular song was produced by Mandla Spigiri.
7: Okay.
0: Is this Dibula Dibula Dibula?
7: It's already a classic, I can tell you now.
6: It says on the internet that it's a classic South African hit song by one Kabelo Mabalani, also known as Bugalav, Buga Two Shoes.
0: Buga Two Shoes.
6: Released in 2006 on his platinum selling album,
0: okay,
6: Exodus. The signs were always there.
7: Yeah.
6: The pulpit was in the future.
7: Double platinum, they're robbing me.
1: No.
6: Oh, Jesus.
0: 084-00-00-947. Do you think

0: Tandekile just brought back a memory of Kabelo hosting the Summers back-to-back 2 years in a row, right?
1: Yeah.
0: Yes. And I always say this to Trevor, funny enough, and I don't know if I've told you the story before, but I always say this to Trevor Noah, that I said, Wena, you must thank Kabelo, he gave you your career. And then he's like, what do you mean? Because Kabelo was hosting the Summers, and then he went on stage and he said, you know, it does not matter if I can do the world of good, if I can cure cancer, if I can save kids who fell with the school bus into the river and I go and save them, people, the headline will still read, recovering drug addict, Kabelo Mabalane. They won't just say, I saved someone.
2: Right.
0: Yeah. He was the host at the Summers, right? Funny, we all laughed. Then Trevor walks out and he says, how what Kabelo? That's not what they would say. Everybody would be like, yo, Kabelo knows how to swim. And that's when the country noticed him.
1: I remember that
0: moment.
1: You
0: laid it up and he took it and you ran.
1: I remember that moment.
0: So don't forget that the godfather that you
1: Trevor,
0: are.
1: Yeah, Trevor, you mustn't forget.
0: Because that's when Salsi gave him the deal, all of those things. I'm like, when? Kabelo, when? Kabelo gave you your career, when?
3: So that started the Netflix documentary. I didn't realize at the time that what we were giving birth to was a global superstar.
2: It was at this moment.
0: I think that's a classic, Frankie.
2: Absolute classic.
0: Cindy.
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0: Joburg.
5: Mr. Booga Two Shoes in the place to be. Super hot.
6: This is a classic.
7: Hi. It's a classic. Tembi. He's such a baddie.
8: Lamela Utella. This is a classic. Well done, Tembekile.
0: There we go.
1: There we go.
0: Absolute classic. More flavor. Talk to us.
9: If there was ever a song to get us working in the morning, it's this one. And yes, we are all working out thanks to Kabelo, because this is a damn classic.
0: There you go. More flavor, what's happening on your show, buddy?
9: So what we're going to be doing today is talking about famous people that you have met before. Did you make the most of that moment? Is it one of those moments that left you smiling? Or did you walk away thinking, damn, that was a missed opportunity. What I actually wanted to say was this.
0: That's funny.
2: No, I haven't. I met Kabelo this morning. I showed him my on the treadmill how good I am. Right. We had a nice chat, connected deeply, I felt.
0: Okay.
2: Right. Heard about his new song.
0: Everybody needs somebody.
2: Everyone needs somebody. Yeah. Heard about the album launch, gave him some options around. I think I've done well.
1: Yeah, you've done really well.
2: Thank you very much.
1: I dropped the ball. I met Lenny Kravitz once. I stuffed it up.
0: How?
1: Because I don't know. I just, the words didn't come out. I saw his show at Joburg Stadium. We all went to 206. Remember 206?
0: Yeah. Oh, my word. At 3 in the morning?
4: Yeah.
1: No, it was about, after the show.
0: 206 is the one that's done downtown.
1: 206, okay, the original.
0: Wow.
1: And he came. And he was chilling at the bar by himself. And I don't know what I said. And I messed up my moment. And he just looked at me and just like,
0: Who's this guy?
1: Yeah, and I was like, damn.
2: Were you speaking English? Was that not the problem?
1: Yeah, maybe.
0: Maybe.
2: The moment was
1: but
2: big.
1: But I wasn't high those days, so.
3: Oh, don't you love it?
0: One of the few days.
3: Imagine saying in your life, no, these were the high years.
1: my life is really demarcated by high days and
0: anti-hybrids.
1: Yeah.
0: Airborne, grounded.
1: Yeah.
0: He's running an airline.
1: I'm grounded now, so that's good. For 24 years.
0: Kabelo Mabalane, ladies and gentlemen.
1: Thank you, guys.
0: What a legend. Guys. What a superstar. What a time.
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13: It's around 21 degrees in Joburg. Good morning, I'm Thembekile Mkhototo. The Randburg Magistrates Court will hear more discussions today around recordings of suspended Deputy National Police Commissioner Shadrack Sibiya when his bail hearing resumes. The 59-year-old is accused of sexually grooming a 16-year-old girl and raping an 18-year-old. Alfara Mushana reports.
14: The investigating officer presented a range of evidence that the state hopes will convince the court that Shadrack Sibiya could interfere with the investigation or witnesses if released from custody. The evidence included voice recordings in which Sibiya is allegedly heard threatening the father of the 16-year-old minor whom he is accused of sexually grooming.
15: I suppose he did. I gave you a lot of money. And yet, you want to get me arrested. I can deal with you very quickly and easily.
14: The state also presented a phone call recording in which one of Sibiya's friends, Bishop Ajiangwi Maumera, was allegedly heard planning to locate the 18-year-old who has accused Sibiya of rape.
16: I don't know if you remember those girls, so that we can sit down with them.
17: Sit down with a girl?
16: The girl and I just talked to her.
14: The NPA is expected to continue its submissions today on why the embattled senior officer should remain behind bars. Alfa Ramshwana, Eyewitness News.
13: Security is expected to be tight when the trial of the men accused of killing rapper Keenan, a.k.a. Forbes, and Debelo Tibbs Motswane continues today. Proceedings were cut short yesterday after one of the suspects was handed a cell phone, allegedly by someone in the public gallery. All seven accused are awaiting trial. Prisoners are not allowed to access cell phones. Well, following that security breach, Judge Nomfundo Zaphunzi ordered the court to clear the gallery.
18: This is not to bar them from the court proceedings. However, there is an issue that relates to security that has arisen and which has necessitated that we clear the court just for this postponement of the proceedings. Otherwise, the court is open to the public.
13: The ANC has condemned social media calls for the rape and murder of March and March leader Jacinta Ngobese Zuma. The party says it's investigating whether the man identified as Sello Lemonga Gemba, who made those remarks, is a member of the party. Ngobese Zuma says she's now gone to the police to report the matter. She says she made the report at the Durban Central Police Station yesterday. Mongezi Gogo reports.
19: The alleged social media posts have drawn condemnation from the ANC, which says there can never be a political, personal or ideological justification for calling for someone to be raped or killed. Ngobese Zuma, who leads the March and March movement, says Gemba later indicated that he stood by the remarks. Taking to Twitter, she called on members of the public to join her when she opened a case at the Durban Central Police Station. The ANC says it has distanced itself from the alleged remarks and has called on law enforcement authorities to investigate. The party says if Gemba is confirmed to be an ANC member, its own internal processes should also take their course.
20: Monkey Ziko Go. Eyewitness News.
13: And Africa will launch its own credit ratings agency today, aimed at countering what many see as unfair assessments by global institutions that make it more expensive for African nations to borrow money. The Africa Credit Ratings Agency, backed by the African Union, after nearly a decade of talks, will judge the creditworthiness of countries, businesses and institutions. The Indian Ocean island of Mauritius has been chosen as the agency's home. That's partly due to its established financial services industry. It aims to offer an alternative viewpoint to the big three global credit ratings agencies, that's Fitch, Moody's and S&P. They've been accused in the past of unfairly playing down African economies. So, on average, it costs Africa $9 for every $100 borrowed in international markets in 2004. That's compared to about $4.70 for emerging markets in Asia and $6.50 in Latin America. That's according, by the way, to estimates from the Organization for Economic Cooperation and Development, which is a club of mostly rich nations. Your Gauteng temperatures today will peak at around 29 degrees. Thembekile Mkhototo, Eyewitness News.
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Tom Grennan with Higher on 947. Thank you very much to Anele and the club. Tomorrow they swing back to give you an awesome start to the morning. It is a beautiful, beautiful Wednesday. I mean, the sun is at its splendor. And you can tell that every color that you're looking at is its true self. Because it's got the spotlight and the sunshine all over it. It's just looking absolutely beautiful. I love mornings like this. What's that song by Sean Escoffrey? Days Like This? Yes, I love days like this. So welcome to Mid Mornings with Mo Flavor. Absolutely good to be here. For reasons I've stated and more to come as you and I just roll together. I hope you're also locked in and feeling like beautiful sunshine as much as I am today. Now, there's one thing that doesn't feel like sunshine, and it's the rise in the cost of fuel. I mean, it is ridiculous. But thank goodness that somebody is going to come to the rescue for you today on this radio show. You can actually score yourself fuel with King Price during today's show. I'm going to give you all the details, but you can literally score yourself fuel with King Price. And boy, oh boy, could we all do with a bit of reprieve as far as those drops of fuel are concerned. So keep listening for that. The other question is, does it really work? That's what we ask on Wednesdays. We look at all different types of tricks and hacks that, you know, people are convinced work and perhaps they don't. So can an orange peel become a candle? Can an orange peel, of all things, become a candle? In other words, can it illuminate? Ooh, all right. Let's see what happens. We're going to run a poll on our Instagram page at 947 Joburg. You can check that out right now and start voting. I just want to see if you believe that this actually works or not. But here's where I want to start today. Can you imagine? You finally meet someone famous. Perhaps it's someone that you've admired for many, many years, or they have an incredible status in society. They're a celebrity or whatever, a public figure. And then suddenly your brain stops. And then after that moment, you're like, ish, I wish I had actually shook his hand. I wish I'd actually just asked her for a picture. Why did I freeze like that? Well, that's where we're going to start today, because I want to know who you met that's really, really famous. And did you make the most of that moment? Let's start there this morning.

0: She's everything. Her name is Msaki. She's got Sanel musician and Diplo on this one, Tomorrow Silver. It's mid-mornings with Mo Flavor on 947. You know, nobody has shook more hands with people than our state president, Cyril Ramaphosa. Like, he is everywhere. Naturally. But if you think about how many people he's met in different communities and on his many travels on official business, it's quite a thing. And he was at it again a couple of days ago. He was in Egypt and he went to visit our national men's team, Bafana Bafana, as they were playing against Egypt in Cairo. He just happened to be around because he was on the 8th African Union mid-year coordination meeting. In other words, he was meeting a whole bunch of other important politicians. And while he was on the meet, he met the players. Now, I mean, it was obviously difficult for everybody to get their 5 minutes with the president. But I'm just thinking, if you meet someone as influential as President Cyril Ramaphosa, even 30 seconds is enough. Do you know what I mean? And it's not to say that you've got to go and be starstruck. No, get to the point. Because that's what I would have done. If I was any one of those players, you know, if he was meeting me and shaking my hand and, you know, sharing compliments and, you know, platitudes and whatever, I'd be like, no, Mr. President, thank you. But listen, I've actually got a side gig. And this is what I do. Like, you get to the point. Because when you meet someone as influential as President Ramaphosa, you have to make the most of it. And I guess when you meet anyone else that's well-known or famous or has incredible status in society, you have to make the most of it. But do we always make the most of it? I'm not sure. And if you've ever met President Ramaphosa and you didn't make the most of it, like, I see that as a missed opportunity. So the chat I want to have today is exactly that, because how often is it that we meet famous people and it becomes a moment that is unbelievable because you're excited, you're overwhelmed, you are thinking, oh my gosh, is this really happening? It's almost surreal. But do you actually make the most of that moment? That's what I want to know. And those are the stories I want to hear from you today. So I want to know who you met that's really, really famous or very, very important. Did you make the most of that moment? And what did that look like? Was it just a picture? Because for me, that's like, okay, fine. Or was it a little bit more than that? Maybe you embraced in a long hug that completely changed your life. Because you're like, wow, I can't believe this. Or something else. And what happens in that moment when you meet somebody that you really admire and that you really look up to and that is just really, really well-known and famous? Drop in your stories on 066-381-8609 and we'll certainly bang that one out. I once met football icon Thierry Henry, former French footballer, former Barcelona and Arsenal football player. Yes, it was during an interview that I had with him some years ago on my previous radio station, but the point is, I mean, I look up to him. He's an idol. And as he walked into the building, I was like, okay, I'm going to impress Thierry Henry and I'm going to greet him in French. And I'm like, okay, cool. My bonjour is loading. Did I not say Bonhauset? Because I actually got cold feet. I'm like, no, I can't say bonjour because then he's going to think I'm cheesy. So let me just say, how's it? And in that confusion, I was like, bon, how's it? And he looked at me with a bit of confusion and he just assumed that I was greeting and that I didn't know a word of English. And then he shook my hand and he kind of like, you know, fortunately the interview went well. And then he realized I know a thing or two about football and I regained my credibility, but it could have gone really south. It could have gone really. The one moment I probably missed is an autograph. Honestly. What was I thinking? Drop in your comments.
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0: Mary J. Blige Family Affair. It's Mid Mornings with Mo Flavor on 947. We'll find out in just a moment if an orange peel does really work in becoming a candle. Can you turn an orange peel into a candle? Details coming up next. Perhaps you met someone really, really famous, but when the moment came, the question is always, did you make it count? Or were you too busy pinching yourself? Were you too busy, like, starstruck and frozen to even, like, at least shake the person's hand? At least tell them how brilliant they are at what they do. Yeah? And then tell them your name. Oh, say to them, listen, I follow you on Instagram. And then they'll be like, oh, are you so? Yes. No. Maybe that didn't happen because you were too starstruck. Or maybe you seized the moment. So who did you meet that's really, really famous? Did you make the most of that moment? And what did that moment become? Was it a story that still has you smiling? Or do you wish you perhaps just could rewind to that moment and do it differently? Resija?
1: Flavor and a happy Wednesday. Yeah. No, Flavor, you don't understand. But people who know me, they understand it. They know whenever I see Anele, whenever I see her, I go crazy. I literally go crazy. I have few snaps with her. And you know, whenever I look at those pictures, they just make my day. Like, I love Anele with all my heart. I love you guys, ne? But one with Anele. The feeling, it's indescribable.
0: Listen, Rasicha, you sound like an Anele kind of girl. Like, you sound like you could be her friend. And I'm glad that you have a few pictures with her, because clearly she's not sitting there thinking, oh, not you again. Like, oh, we took the picture the last time. Why do you want another one? So that's quite cool. Zeb?
2: Oh my. So actually, I'm going to speak of the one I recently met, because I meet a lot of them. But they're like, nothing much. So, Mo, I met Atandwa Kani, right? You know, kids, I mean, he's amazing. And the fact that he's been on an international stage and, you know, like, he's big. So you won't believe, it's just in my area. And I met him at the bottle store. So I forgot his name. And I'm like, hey, come here. And I gave him a hug. And then he was so nice, he gave me a hug, and then we just went to the queues. But I was like, why didn't I even buy him what he was buying, man? I'm like, why? Like, this is an international superstar, man. I feel like, yeah, sometimes they just need a little bit more appreciation, honestly. Like, people just acted like he was not even there. I'm like, this guy is amazing.
0: Come here! To an entire... I mean, he's a Hollywood actor, because he's been in a Hollywood blockbuster, Black Panther, playing the role of the young King T'Chaka, who obviously then would be Black Panther's father, as in, you know what I'm saying? Yes. And the point is, you don't just say come here to someone like that. Huh? Yes, you could have offered to pay for whatever he was buying and use your reward points at Tops to get him his favorite bottle of whatever. But goodness me, you got liver. But yeah, look, you can be forgiven for forgetting names. And I find it's common with actors, because sometimes you know their character name, but you may not necessarily at the top of your mind or at the tip of your tongue remember their name. Yeah? Which is strange, because if you think of, for example, Hollywood actors or international stars, you know their names are not always their characters, or perhaps it's sort of, it's dual. You know their real names and you know all the characters they've ever played. Anyway, at least you got to greet him. Isn't that cool? You got to greet an entire Black Panther.
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0: That's Rolene with Last Scene on 947. Gosh, I love her. She's so talented. It's Mid-Mornings with Mo Flavor on 947. Now, I have to tell you, because this is very important that you do this right now. Our good friends from King Price have looked at the fuel tank. They've looked at the filling stations. They've seen the price of fuel per liter, and they're like, hang on a second. We need to do something very quickly. So you can win fuel with King Price Insurance. All you have to do is WhatsApp WTF. WTF, what the fuel? To 061-4947-947. Follow the link, enter your details, and you can get a chance to win 2,000 Rand in fuel before the end of the show today. You can also qualify to win fuel for an entire year. This is all thanks to King Price on 947. That's coming up in the next few minutes. I had to share that with you while we're wrapping up our chat around meeting famous people. Now, I mean, I spoke about our president earlier on, and I'm just thinking, man, people fumble the bag with President Ramaphosa, eh? I mean, I'm not gonna, upon meeting the president, complain about everything in the country. Traffic lights that don't work, potholes, you know, slow services at government facilities and institutions, overcrowding at hospitals, and, you know, the crime. I'm not gonna complain, because you know what? He already knows this. You're preaching to the converted. You're not telling him anything new. What I do want to do when I meet the president is hustle him. You know, tell him about my radio show. Tell him about the events that I'm trying to put together and I need the funding. Tell him about my side hustles. That's what I'm going to do. I'm not going to complain. It's a missed opportunity, man. Anyway, we have to make the most of these moments, right? When you meet very famous or important people. So, who did you meet? Did you make the most of that moment? Let me go to Leanne.
1: So, at the beginning of the year, we were away with a group of friends at a private nature golf reserve. So, we were away there. My husband and the guys, they were playing golf. And he then sent a photo on our WhatsApp group with our friends saying that the president is here and we just met him, and they literally took a photo. So the girls and I then jumped on the golf cart that we had at the house. We drove to our hole, which was on the golf course. The house is on the golf course. Went out and literally, like, not even 200 meters away, the president was playing golf. We stopped, we went to him, we greeted him. He spoke so nicely to us. He was so kind. He asked us, what do we do for a living? And two of my friends are actually teachers. So he asked, at what school do they give school? Asked about how the education is. And yeah, we actually just had a good conversation. We took a photo and we spoke about the golf. And it was such an amazing experience.
0: Oh, Leanne, that sounds so wholesome. You lucky girl, you, eh? And yes, we know the president loves his golf. So if you got him on the golf course, I mean, you've got him at his most defenseless. He's not going to say no to anything because he's in his element, right?
2: I have met a sizable amount of them, from music industry, politicians, well-known business entrepreneurs, football legends, coaches. But half the time I'm starstruck and half the time I seize the moment. So yeah, the current one that I've met, like, I was with the legendary Lucas Radebe and the previous Bafana Bafana coach. Yeah, so I'm working on that so that I don't become starstruck and I seize the moment.
0: Yes, Masaku, you have to seize the moment. Honestly, you can't fumble the bag when you meet someone famous. You can't do that. Mm-mm.
3: Mavis, I wonder if I should sell my car. I'm not sure where to go.

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0: It's Mid-Mornings with Mo Flavor on 947. That's Benson Boone. I'm sorry you're here for someone else. It's Mid-Mornings with a lot of fuel as well. Now, I mentioned a few minutes ago that we're giving you a chance to score yourself some fuel, courtesy of our good friends from King Price Insurance, because they know that it's about to get real. So I'm just sitting here thinking, well, perhaps, just maybe, maybe this is something that you need to dive right into. So make sure that you send the word WTF to 061-4947-947 and follow the link and enter all your details. 2 grand in fuel is up for grabs before I disappear. Maybe I'll start in the next few minutes. Why not? Why not? So the question we ask in Wednesdays is, does it really work? You know, we look at different hacks and tricks that people swear by, and we just put them to the test and maybe look at the science behind it as well. So can an orange peel become a candle? I've never heard of this one. So my initial response to this is absolutely not, because I can't fathom what the science would be here. So my initial answer is no, it doesn't work. And then we ran a poll on our socials. So if you go to our Instagram page at 947Joburg, we ran an interesting poll just asking you if you would trust this hack to work. And it is on our stories. So far, 31% said yes, the peel can definitely burn and therefore this hack works. I would trust it. 35%, however, said no, there's just no way. And I fall within that. Interestingly, 12% said, no, I've tried it before. It actually works. And the rest said, I'm not lighting my orange. I mean, if the fuel price is so high, everything else is bound to go up. So why are we lighting oranges? Okay. So there are a couple of things here. And I think maybe let's look at the science behind it. So what does the science actually say? A candle needs 3 things to burn: fuel, oxygen, and heat. Okay. So the only way this can work is if you pour cooking oil into the peel, the orange peel. So what you would then have to do is literally peel the orange and make sure that you've got like the orange peel still intact as like a bit of a cup. And then on the end where the orange peel has that, I don't know if it's a stem, yeah? That stem will basically serve as the wick that you would have in a candle. Okay, so you pour cooking oil in there. That's now the fuel. And while the orange's white central stem acts as a natural wick, the two then come together to create light. So you basically light the wick. The heat draws the oil up through the fibers of the stem, right? And then the oil then reaches the hot part of the wick where it vaporizes and essentially burns. So there's a lot of cheating in this because you need oil. So, I mean, really, you know what I'm saying? So basically, the orange peel is a container. The trick is in the oil reaching the stem, which then serves as a wick. So when you light it up, voila, that's the science behind it. Don't ask me why, we looked it up. So perhaps those who do believe in it might have a point, but if you're asking me, can an orange peel become a candle? Obviously, I'm going to say no. Maybe you've tried it. Try it out for yourself. I know it's school holidays, so maybe get the kids involved and see if this actually works. We'll look at another crazy idea next Wednesday.
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4: It's around 21 degrees in Joburg. Good morning, I'm Mikey Malapo. We begin with news, Justin. The Office of the Chief Justice has issued a warning on an individual impersonating the Deputy President of the Supreme Court of Appeal. The OCJ says it's received information of an individual sending WhatsApp messages purporting to be from Justice Dumisani Zondi using a profile picture of his likeness. While the matter has been reported to authorities for further handling, members of the public and the media are requested to contact the OCJ to verify the authenticity of any communication purporting to be from Justice Zondi. We move to the courts, where security is expected to be tight when the trial of the men accused of killing rapper Keenan, aka Forbes, and Debella Tibbs Motsoane continues today. Proceedings were cut short yesterday after one of the suspects was handed a cell phone, allegedly by someone in the public gallery. All seven accused suspects are awaiting trial They are awaiting trial prisoners and not allowed to access to a cell phone. Following the security breach yesterday, Judge Nomfundo Spunzi ordered for the court gallery to be cleared.
5: This is not to bar them from the court proceedings. However, there is an issue that relates to security that has arisen and which has necessitated that we clear the court just for this postponement of the proceedings. Otherwise, the court is open to the public.
4: SASSA has warned that frequent changes to the bank details of beneficiaries could result in unavoidable payment delays. The agency, which manages government social grants for more than 19 million citizens, says that beneficiaries who change their bank accounts close to SASSA's payment processing dates may miss the cut-off for the next payment cycle. This could result in their grant being paid later than expected. SASSA spokesperson Paseka Letsatsi says every bank account change must be verified at all times to protect beneficiaries and public funds from fraud and identity theft.
6: Frequent account changes may also create difficulties with other financial arrangements and increase the risk of payment disruptions.
4: And in the U.S., the American death row inmate Krista Pike, who survived a failed execution attempt in Tennessee last week, is awake. Her lawyers released a statement yesterday saying the 50-year-old is conscious and speaking, adding that she's receiving critical medical care while handcuffed and shackled to the hospital bed. Pike was sentenced to death after murdering Colleen Slimmer with her then-boyfriend in 1995 and survived two failed lethal injections last Wednesday in Tennessee. Her lawyers said her prognosis remains unclear, but at minimum, they expect a long recovery. Experts and her legal team say her apparent recovery is unprecedented, and she's believed to be the only person to survive a lethal injection. Your Gauteng temperatures are peaking at around 29 degrees. Let's take a look at your roads. In Bramley, there's slow-moving traffic on the M1 South between Grayston Drive and Colette Drive, while on the N12 West, there's slow-moving traffic between Edenville Road and Kalulis Interchange. Mikey Malapo, Eyewitness News.
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0: Sia, Kylie Minogue, Dance Alone. It's Mid-Mornings with Mo Flavor on 947. Top of the morning, at least mid-morning Wednesday to you. And Spotted is coming up in this hour. So we're looking for another location, and it's really cool when we find it. It's more interesting when the clues are trying to be tricky. So we're looking for Neo today. And so far, the only clue that's come in is that you're getting hotter if this is a spot where you can pick up a premium cut from the butchery, a fresh bouquet, and perhaps something sweet from the bakery without even making three separate stops. Ah, so it's like a one-stop shop. Flowers, meat, bakery. Okay. So where's Neo? I'm told that the difficulty level for today's Spotted is easy. Easy. Okay. We'll see just how easy. Is it easier than yesterday? Because yesterday was easy. We're looking for macro and wood meat. How hard can that be? Anyway, let's see if we're going to find Neo today.
1: One lucky person is about to win an amazing prize.
2: Ooh, yeah. All thanks to 947.
0: Well, you might have thought you were dreaming when you heard of the fuel prices going up past the 30 rand a litre mark. I mean, that's just absolutely insane. So all the reasons why it happens are things that at times we can't control. But I mean, how about we control what we can? And since the fuel prices have shot up, King Price Insurance is saying, WTF, what the fuel? Huh? What the fuel? I mean, why pay for more? And why pay for fuel when you can just win it? So for one day only, you could win 2,000 rand in fuel before the show ends. All you had to do was send the word WTF to 061-4947-947. You'll get a link, and it will take you to the competition page where you can enter all your details and stand a chance to win. And if you got a commitment-free car insurance quote, you actually qualify for the draw to win an entire year's supply of fuel. The whole year. This is all thanks to King Price Insurance on 947. So let me see who joins me now on the line. We're heading to the south. We've got Dimakatso. Good morning.
3: Good morning.
0: Are you well?
3: I'm well. How are you?
0: I'm good. And what's your tank sitting on right now?
3: Yo, empty. Almost.
0: Oh, come on, girl. We're only halfway through the week. How are you going to get around?
3: I need your guys' help desperately.
0: Okay, so is it a small tank, a big tank, or a really big tank?
3: An average tank.
0: Oh, like medium size?
3: Medium size.
0: Okay, all right. So it's a, I know my car, I can get to the next off-ramp.
3: Okay. That mine is probably enough to get me to the next petrol station.
0: Okay, that's fine. Well, listen, what I'm going to do is add some relief to you. I'm going to give you 2,000 rand in fuel. And this is thanks to King Price Insurance, because they know how bad it is right now. So well done to you, Dimakatso.
3: Thank you.
0: Okay, so did you get a commitment-free car insurance quote from King Price Insurance?
3: I did this morning.
0: Okay, brilliant stuff. What we're going to do is add you into the draw to win fuel for the whole year. Can you imagine?
3: Fantastic. I can't wait. Oh, yeah,
0: absolutely. And I mean, if it happens that you get all that fuel for the rest of the year, I mean, you'll never have to know your car again.
3: Mamela, I'll be doing so many short lefts.
0: Absolutely. Good luck to you on that one. And well done for getting yourself 2,000 rand in fuel, courtesy of King Price Insurance.
3: Thank you, bye.
0: And make sure that only you are pouring for yourself and nobody else. I know how your friends and colleagues are.
3: Did you hear the background is screaming?
0: They're thinking, they're also getting fuel.
3: I'm already lying in. They're like, we are going to Shell garage.
0: Oh, my goodness. They have no shame. But well done to you, Dimakatso. And you're getting 2,000 rand in fuel courtesy of King Price Insurance. That is brilliant. So it's really that bad. But thank heavens that King Price Insurance is like, no, this can't go on. So I was actually thinking that maybe we need to do it again today before I go. So how about, because really, I mean, we're all trying to deal with the shock to the system of 30 rand a litre for fuel. So what I want to do, and this is very unscripted, let's give away another 2,000 rand fuel prize later on in the show. I think that's exactly what we're going to do. Can we do that? I think we can. Actually, that's what we're going to do. Kim Price will forgive us. Whoops. No, I'm just recognizing what's happening right now. So, another 2,000 Rand in fuel up for grabs before I disappear. And all you have to do is WhatsApp WTF to 061-4947-947, and I could be calling you a little later on. Good luck, and let's see if I will get to fill your tank.
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0: DJ Kent, Nandu Madida, that's Fly Away on 947.
1: Hey! Where in the world are they? It's time to play Spotted on 947 with Mo Flavor.
0: Let's get into another round of it, and we're looking for somebody else today. It's Neo that we're on the hunt for, and they are somewhere out there. But the clues are meant to help you and I find them. The difficulty level for today is easy. So is it easy, does it? Let's see how we do. Here's the first clue. You have found me if you can walk in for a coffee and walk out with dinner, groceries, and something sweet for later. You're getting warmer. If this isn't quite a supermarket and isn't quite a restaurant, it sits somewhere in between. You're getting hotter if this shopping center around you sits where four roads meet. That is Komaro, Soutdoring, Elwin, and Meerkat. Those all sound like they're in the south. Isn't Komaro in the south? I think it is. Anyway, you're almost there if the store only opened its doors in January 2026, making it one of the newer additions to the area. If the place has made fancy but easy its entire philosophy, then you have officially spotted me. And that is where Neo is. So it's an in-betweener that we're looking for. Maybe a multi-purpose kind of store. You can get groceries. You can also get your dinner and maybe something else, a piece of cake. I don't know. Red velvet. Who knows? Okay, but it's in the south. Hey, man. I mean, this isn't the Glen, because I think if this was the Glen Shopping Center, then it would have pointed that out in the clues that we're looking for a mall. Unless it is actually the Glen Shopping Center, because you can actually find a place where you can get something sweet and you can buy your groceries and you can find some restaurants. So maybe let me just say the Glen Shopping Center. How that? That's my guess. Am I on the money? Are you thinking, oh, no, you're getting it wrong? Or are you thinking it's a trick to throw you off? It's not. I really think this is probably the Glen. All right, what's your guess? 066-381-8609. Drop in your guesses and let's see if we can find Neo.
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0: Brandon Praise and Murder have come together. They've decided to spin on this one. It's called Blessings. It's Mid Mornings with Mo Flavor on 947. Another round of Spotted in full swing.
1: Oh! Where in the world are they? It's time to play Spotted on 947 with Mo Flavor.
0: So Neo is somewhere in the south. Like, I'm pretty sure that's where their location is pinging. Somewhere on Komaro, Sod Doring, Elwyn and Meerkat streets or roads. Komaro is definitely south. Can't tell me otherwise. But I'm not quite sure where. We're looking for a place where, you know, you can do your groceries and have dinner and get something sweet as well. It's not quite a supermarket. It's not quite a restaurant. Somewhere in between. I think the clues are trying to throw us off as much as the difficulty level is easy. But something tells me that this is the Glen Shopping Center. Let me go to Lanesia. Sima, good morning.
2: Hi, it's Leston.
0: Yeah, yes, morning. How are you?
2: Okay, Newman. Okay, so it's Food Lovers Market there by Omni Square in Komaro.
0: Oh, Food Lovers Market by Omni Square. Oh, I see exactly where that is. Is this a place that you frequent often?
2: Yes, I do.
0: Okay, and what do you do when you go to Omni Square in Bassonia?
2: We just do our shopping.
0: Oh, you do your shopping.
2: I see.
0: Got you. Okay, yeah, very pretty place, but I'm not sure if you're right. Let's see. Listen over the radio. Omni Square in Bassonia. So, if you are in the south of Joburg, you should be very familiar with that. Let me go to the Vaal. Neo's on. How's it, Neo?
3: I'm going. You got more.
0: Good. This isn't the Neo we're looking for, ne?
3: No.
0: Okay.
3: No.
0: All right. Just had to check. Okay. Where is Neo then? Okay. But what do you think the location is? Ooh. Okay. I think we've lost Neo there on the line. I'm not quite sure what's going on. Something isn't quite right in the Vaal. Must be the river they've just let flow.
4: Is it? Does it? Definitely. Good morning, Mo Flavor. That is Pantry in Bassonia.
0: Oh, yeah, there is a pantry there, eh? But it's a new thing. Anyway, let me go to someone else.
5: Hi, Mo. I think they definitely had Pantry in Bassonia.
0: Mm-hmm. Okay.
6: No, it's at the Pantry in Bassonia.
0: All right, so we got a couple of options here. Some pantries and some Omni Squares. Food Lovers, to be specific. And I think the gentleman who said Food Lovers Omni Square does have a point, because it is on Sod Doring Avenue. But is that the spot where Neo is? Okay, I think let's find out if it truly was that easy to spot this location. Neo, where you at?
7: How's it, Mo? Neo here. For today's Spotted, you're looking at Pantry Bassonia.
0: Oh, pantries. Oh, okay. So all of those voice notes were correct. Okay. All right. Pantry Bassonia. And finally, those in the south can save a bit of fuel in these tough times without having to drive to the north of Johannesburg just to experience Pantry. It is indeed also available in the south. It's obviously a hybrid convenience store. You know, those are the terms they use to describe it, eh? Everything is hybrid these days. Can also be hybrid as a person. Anyway. Pantry Bassonia, hybrid space, obviously, because it's got a deli and a bakery and an eatery. And interestingly, it is at Omni Square Shopping Center. So I think the gentleman earlier missed it by perhaps a couple of meters. And they opened in Jan this year. And yeah, I guess now the Marble Group is sharing the love in the north and the south. And with the fuel price where it is, I doubt anybody from the south is going to drive all the way to the north. Although, I must say, the burgers at Pantry are well worth it. But anyway, just makes things easier. We'll do another round of Spotted tomorrow.
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1: It's a good one from Will Lindley, Miss Me When You're Gone. It's Mid Mornings with Mo Flavor on 947. The Daily Dilemma is coming up shortly. Clive has a story that he'd like to share with you and I because he wants your input. And he reckons that perhaps your perspective could give him another angle to this tricky life situation. So here's Clive's story. Clive says his wife's friend opened a door for his business and basically helped him land a major client. So he's basically always made sure that, you know, this is going to work. Now, the wife wants a permanent percentage of everything that Clive earns from this big contract that she says she helped him secure. And remember that it is the wife's friend who opened this door. So the wife is basically saying, well, if it wasn't for me, you know, linking you up with my friend wouldn't have opened the door for you to get this big contract, which you have now secured. So with that said, I would like a piece of the pie. So, I mean, did she really earn that piece of the pie? Or is she just trying to take all the credit for the work that Clive actually does in his business? Because it's one thing to get the client, it's another to service them. I mean, wanting a percentage of what your husband is getting in terms of business? I mean, surely you benefit anyway because you guys are husband and wife. Or how does it work? I mean, are we separating our businesses from our marriages, which is not a bad thing, but in the end, his success is going to benefit you and your family. So why are you as the wife now demanding a finder's fee? Or is that the nature of your relationship? Is this marriage just another business transaction? Like, I've got so many questions. Why would your partner want a percentage for helping you get a gig or a deal? Yes, finder's fees are a real thing. But in the context of marriage? Aye. Like, how do you choose life partners, eh? Anyway, what is your thought here? Should Clive's wife be getting a cut since it is her friend that basically got Clive this business, and if it wasn't for her, nothing would have happened? I'd love your thoughts on this, because Clive is like, listen, yeah, merry well, they say. 0663 818 609, drop in your thoughts.
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11: It's around 24 degrees in Joburg. Good morning, I'm Mikey Malapo. We begin with the latest developments coming out of KwaZulu-Natal. The Durban High Court has reversed its decision preventing the media from reporting on witness evidence during the AKA murder trial. On Monday, Judge Nomfundo Spunzi issued a directive barring the media from reporting and broadcasting witness testimony. The decision was widely criticized, with the South African National Editors Forum calling the ruling restrictive. Today, Spunzi says she has amended her earlier ruling allowing for media to broadcast witness testimony. However, she says the media is not allowed to disclose the identities of witnesses. Seven men face charges relating to orchestrating and murdering Forbes and Motswane in 2023 on Durban's Florida Road. Staying in the courts, the state says it will continue to push for suspended Deputy National Police Commissioner Shadrach Sibiya to be denied bail. Sibiya is back at the Randburg Magistrates Court today for the continuation of his bail hearing. The 59-year-old is accused of sexually grooming a 16-year-old girl and raping an 18-year-old young woman. The state argues that Sibiya could potentially interfere with witnesses if he's released from the José Mamburu Correctional Center. Home Affairs is pushing back against what it calls a coordinated disinformation campaign over a constitutional court judgment on the processing of asylum applications. The department says false claims are circulating that Home Affairs Minister Leon Schreiber or the department decided to suspend so-called good cause interviews for asylum seekers. It says the change was not a political decision, but the direct consequence of a binding constitutional court judgment handed down in July. The dispute centers on the Calabrini Center of Cape Town's challenge to parts of the Refugees Act. Mungezi Koko has more.
12: The Concord confirmed that sections of the law were unconstitutional and invalid, including provisions that could prevent an asylum seeker from having their application considered on its merits because of how they entered or remained in South Africa. At the center of the case was the good cause interview, a process used to determine whether someone who did not have the required documentation could proceed with an asylum application. The Concord found that these requirements could create an unjustified barrier to the asylum system and undermine the principle of non-refoulement, which protects people from being returned to a country where they may face persecution or serious harm. The judgment does not, however, give asylum seekers automatic refugee status and does not grant citizenship or blanketly legalize foreign nationals. Home Affairs says it opposed the litigation but is constitutionally obliged to implement the court's binding order. Monkey Ziko Go, Eyewitness News.
11: And France has suspended the use of stun grenades by police at student-led demonstrations as allegations of police brutality mount. Tens of thousands of people have been protesting across the country demanding better conditions in high schools. President Emmanuel Macron has now held an emergency meeting with the country's prime minister to find a way out of the crisis. Prime Minister Sébastien Lecornu will make a public address today on the school protests as well as the country's finances. A 15-year-old boy lost a hand on Monday after police fired a stun grenade, and a 14-year-old student was hit in the face with a tear gas grenade at close range that he lost several teeth. Your hot and temperatures are peaking at around 29 degrees. Let's take a look at your roads. In Limbro Park, there are roadworks on the N3 South before Marlboro Drive, slowing down traffic from the Buccleuch Interchange, while in Tshwane, there's queuing traffic on the N14 on both sides between Old Johannesburg Road and Yuffie's Road. Mikey Malapo, Eyewitness News.
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1: Morning, Mikey.
11: Good morning.
1: You know, I was listening to an AKA song the other day, and I was just like, now hang on a second. Is there ever going to be a conclusion on this case? And it almost makes you realize how slow and how long the process of justice takes to reach some sort of conclusion.
11: Mm-hmm.
1: And then you say, okay, this is a high-profile case because AKA is a well-known person.
11: Mm-hmm.
1: And then you've got a Senzo Meyiwa case, which is still has no conclusion.
11: Mm-hmm.
1: And then you wonder about ordinary citizens who don't have the celebrity status of this, the people I've just mentioned.
11: Yeah.
1: at how many of those cases we don't even know about, where people are waiting years for an outcome.
11: Yeah.
1: It's actually scary.
11: And bear in mind, it's money for every appearance, for every consultation, every delay.
1: Yeah. And then there's twists and turns and postponements. Yes. I mean, I'm no legal expert or fundi. I just can't understand why the wheels of justice always have to turn so slowly. Is it thoroughness? Maybe it's thoroughness.
11: I'd like to believe it is. I'd like to hope it is. Because what's the alternative?
1: Yeah, I mean, I'm even thinking of family. Like, it must be exhausting.
11: It is. It's right? Taxing, yeah.
1: For people related to the deceased and years later, they still don't have an outcome. Like, wow.
11: I think sometimes what we also take for granted is people know how to use the law to delay processes or to frustrate the process, to benefit them, to get themselves out of certain situations. We see justice as, yes, please serve justice and deliver justice. But there are people who know how to work the law or who attempt to work the law to benefit them so that they come out, in air quotes, innocent.
1: Yeah, let's see. Hopefully there'll be a just outcome in all the scenarios I've mentioned. All right, we'll catch up with you later.
11: Cheerio.
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Kygo, Whitney Houston, Higher Love on 947. I love that song. And it set the right tone for the hour because we've got some fuel to give you, courtesy of King Price Insurance. And we know that the fuel prices have gone through the roof, ridiculously so. But how's about a 2,000 Rand in fuel prize just to make things a little softer? Before I leave today, I'm going to give away another one. Just go to our WhatsApp line on 061-4947-947 and WhatsApp WTF for your chance to score yourself 2 grand in fuel. Let's get into the Daily Dilemma because life is just full of twists and turns and rising costs of living. Clive has a different kind of challenge though. Clive says, I run a small business. And a few years ago, my wife's friend introduced me to a client who became one of my biggest accounts. Okay, so the wife's friend introduced Clive to a client who became one of his biggest contracts. Got you. Since then, she's continued connecting me to people and opened doors. And I've actually thanked her and made sure that she benefited whenever she brought business my way. But recently, she introduced me to a company that gave me my biggest contract yet. Okay. And now she wants a permanent percentage of everything my business earned from that client, not just a once-off referral fee. She says I wouldn't have gotten the contract without her and that I'm being ungrateful. I feel like I definitely have a different view on this because I'm the one who actually pitched. I'm the one who delivered the work, hired the people, and took all the risk. Now it's become a little awkward because she's also my wife's friend, and I don't want this spilling into my marriage. Okay, I get it now. So, did she really open a door for me, and does she deserve to keep benefiting from it, or is she trying to claim a piece of a business that I have built? All right. So, basically, it's the wife's friend that's demanding the cut from the business, not necessarily the wife. All right, I got it now. It was dribbling me there for a second. But anyway, here we are. So, in a world where I think a finder's fee is common practice, where you help someone secure a business or you help someone get a client and get some sort of remuneration for that, for your effort, whatever the effort is, it's common practice. I've seen it happen. It's normal. But should it be a permanent solution in this case? So there you are, you land a big contract because of someone else. So if the contract is paying you handsomely, should the person who helped you get that contract get a cut? And should it be a once-off thing or should it be a consistent thing? I mean, I don't know how some of these contracts work. I don't know how Clive's contract works. Is it a retainer? Is it a monthly fee? Is it? I don't know. But it sounds like this person is saying, no. Every time you get, you know, your payment from this client, I deserve a percentage. Does that sound kosher? Because it doesn't sound kosher to me. I mean, yes, perhaps once off we can have a conversation to say, yes, if it wasn't for you, I wouldn't have gotten it. And if we had an agreement, then that's that. But not consistently, because now, it's, you know, you've got me by the you know what for the duration of this contract. And that don't sound right. So, and now the potential here is that this lady is going to now tell Clive's wife, you know, about all these things that are going on. And then Clive's wife is now going to put him under pressure to give her a cut because she's now complaining to her about how Clive is not giving her a piece of the pie. You know what I'm saying? It's a mess. So the short answer for me is I have no issues giving you a cut once off, but not perpetually. Not to mention that it's got to be within ethical bounds also. Let's remember that very important thing. Because in some instances, it can be a little bit unethical, maybe even illegal. Anyway, what's your thoughts on this? If you help someone get work, do you want a piece of the pie? 066-381-8609. Drop your comments. 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

0: Black Motion, Oli M, Rainbow. It's a timeless piece from, a great duo that still has music that certainly outlived their time together as Black Motion. Although it kind of continues. Yeah, it's one of those. But we love it. Okay, so the Daily Dilemma today is from Clive. And Clive says his wife's friend opened some doors for him and his business, helped him land a major client. And he also adds that he's always made sure that she benefits from the referrals. So it sounds like he has kind of given her a thank you in whatever way. But now she's saying, hang on, I want a permanent percentage from everything that you're making from this big contract that you landed courtesy of me. If it wasn't for me, you wouldn't have had that door opened, and as a result, that contract landed. Hey, I mean, I don't know if you've dealt with these kinds of scenarios. Maybe you run your own business. Maybe you've done some dealings with government and tenders. I mean, is this tantamount to a kickback? No, it's not, because if it's a finder's fee, it's not a kickback. Unless the person was in the company. Oh, there, that's a different story. So what are your thoughts? Clive just wants to know, should he, you know, just oblige her and give her this permanent arrangement? Or is she actually just trying to claim a piece of the business that he built? Because in the end, he's the one servicing the client. Tando, you're up.
1: Nah. You're looking at it all wrong. Do you not know that saying that, like, the more you spend on your wife, the more money you make? It's a thing, dog. No one likes a stingy man. Don't be stingy.
0: I guess the point that Tando is making is that because it's the wife's friend, somehow you've just got to keep the home happy. Don't upset the friend so that the wife is happy. Otherwise, yeah, okay.
2: I feel y'all maybe give the lady maybe for the first couple of jobs. And then, that I feel is well enough. But every job, no. Because you are the one doing the job, not she. Yes, she got you the client, but who's doing the job? Who's doing the wear and tear on the buck? I don't know for what is the job for, but yeah, is she paying the insurance? Is she paying the labor, the wear and tear, the tools? So maybe the first couple of jobs, give her 50K and then that's it.
0: 50 what?
3: Hey, this man must run away very far, very fast. This woman is not in a marriage. She's in a business transaction, contract. The guy must run. The guy must run fast.
4: Firstly, I'm just kind of curious if this is a housewife, right? They've got this business. And if she is, I could understand her wanting an incentive for getting the business, because already she is definitely maybe working, doing either admin stuff, whatever work that is required. But for me, that is a conversation that they should have before even getting clients. That's my thing. Before even getting clients, negotiate with your partner, and it doesn't have to be serious. Babe, should anything happen, can I get something, you know? I mean, I'm sure she's got siblings. Sometimes she also wants to do things that she doesn't always have to tell her husband about every cent. But my thing is just the ongoing income for long, I don't agree, but I can agree on incentives of a thank you. Because she is still going to work on it. She's still going to help the husband with the business on a daily basis.
0: I mean, the thing is this, right? People don't understand the cost of running a business. Or perhaps the cost that you face when you're running your own business. People don't understand that. So they just throw numbers around. Yeah, I want 30%. The 50% gang. They want to do nothing and take everything. You know them, right? People are like, nah, give me 20%. Give me half. Do you have any idea what it costs to service clients? Do you have any idea what it costs to have, you know, staff and labor and many other things that make the business the business? Some people just like throwing numbers around because it's so easy to say, ah, I got you that client. If it wasn't for me, you wouldn't be getting that 400K. So at least give me 100K. Like, really? Like what world do you think this is? So as a once-off fee, in principle, I ain't got no problem. I'm a DJ. I MC. I do work with brands. There's always somebody out there getting me work. And if they put effort into it, by all means, I feel they're entitled to a cut. Absolutely. No problem. Nothing more than 20%. I keep it tight. You know, but you can't say to me, oh, and then going forward, every time you get a gig, it's me. If it's really you, then on every occasion, by all means, take your cut. No, seriously. Even you can see, if you can get me a gig, bro, I'll give you a cut. But it's not going to be more than 20%. Forget it. But you can't come to me and say, every gig you're now getting going forward, it is I. Forget it. No ways.
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0: Temper City with Self-Aware on 947. 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

0: Yeah, when this song plays, you know something big is about to happen. It's Avicii, Wake Me Up.
1: One lucky person is about to win an amazing prize.
2: Ooh, yeah. All thanks to 947.
0: Fuel prices have shot up like the blood pressure that rises when you look at the price of fuel per liter. But you know what? King Price Insurance is like, what the hell? WTF? Why pay for fuel when you can win the fuel? So for one day only, you could win 2,000 Rand in fuel before I disappear. Now, earlier on, I gave away 2,000 Rand. I think it was to Dimakato. And then I was like, it can't be that only one person gets to benefit. Let's try and open this thing up. So before I leave right now, I'd like to give away another 2,000 Rand prize in fuel, courtesy of King Price Insurance. All you had to do was WhatsApp WTF to 061-494-7947. Get the link, follow the competition page, and get all your details in there. Also, what you had to do was get a commitment-free car insurance quote, which would then qualify you to enter into the draw for the grand prize, which is an entire year's supply of fuel. Could we not all do with that? I'm going to go to Pomona, Kempton Park. Joe's on the line. How's it, Joe?
3: Hi, Flo. How's it going?
0: Very well. And you, Jojo?
3: I'm great, great, great. Thanks.
0: All right. Brilliant stuff. You sound like you drive a big one, eh?
3: No, it's a small car.
0: Oh, so you're going to get two tanks out of that 2 grand, eh?
3: Almost, yes. 100%.
0: I love it for you, Joe. Listen, it doesn't matter the size of the tank. It's in the help you're going to get right now. So what I'd love to do is give you 2,000 Rand in fuel. Courtesy of King Price Insurance. Well done.
3: Thank you very much. It couldn't come at a better time.
0: I totally agree with you, Joe. The other thing I have to ask you is, did you get a commitment-free car insurance quote from King Price Insurance?
3: I did, yes. I'm actually busy switching over to them.
0: Oh, wow. Would you look at that? What do we call this? Coincidence? Is it serendipity? Are the stars aligned?
3: Stars aligned.
0: I agree with you. So what we're going to do, Joe, is put you into that draw for fuel for the entire year.
3: Great stuff. That's awesome.
0: Yeah, and with festive season around the corner, I think that could come in handy as well with all the traveling, right?
3: I'll have a lot.
0: Yeah,
3: but
0: all right.
3: Yes.
0: Congratulations to you, Joe.
3: Thank you very much, Flo.
0: Fill it up.
3: King Price, thank you.
0: Ah, it's an absolute pleasure. Fill it up, Joe, and make sure that you do it twice over, because clearly that's how far that 2 grand is going to go. All right, so there we go. What we're going to do is keep this going. Listen to Zweli, who's on next, because he too says he's happy to do this, give away fuel. So remember to WhatsApp WTF to 061-494-7947 for your chance to win the fuel with King Price Insurance. 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I'm out of here. Thank you so much for hanging out. It's been awesome, as always. Love having you on board as my co-host, and I as yours. Tomorrow, we'll do it again.
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11: It's around 25 degrees in Joburg. Good afternoon, I'm Mikey Malapo. Suspended Deputy National Police Commissioner Shadrack Sibiya has sought to clarify a damning recording played in court where he is heard threatening the father of the 16-year-old at the centre of grooming allegations against him. Sibiya is appearing in the Randburg Magistrates Court for the continuation of his formal bail application. The 59-year-old is accused of sexually grooming a 16-year-old minor and raping an 18-year-old young woman. He faces charges including rape, sexual grooming and trafficking in persons. The state is opposing bail and has presented the recording as part of its case that Sibiya could intimidate or interfere with people linked to the matter. But Sibiya's lawyer, Amanda Nell, has told the court that the conversation has been taken out of context.
12: In this context, this is when the applicant says, knowing this about you, Mr. M, you are the easiest person to deal with because you yourself are not so clean. So they have nothing to do with this case because the conversation about Mr. M's behavior towards the applicant.
11: Staying in the courts, the Durban High Court has reversed its decision preventing media from reporting on witness evidence during the AKA and Tibbs murder trial. Seven men are on trial for the 2023 murder of rapper Keenan AKA Forbes and his friend Debello Tibbs Motswani. On Monday, Judge Nomfundo Spoonzi barred media from reporting and broadcasting testimony. The decision was widely condemned, with the South African National Editors Forum calling the ruling restrictive. Today, Magistrate Spoonzi told the court she has amended her earlier ruling, allowing for media to broadcast the testimony, but she says the media is not allowed to disclose the identities of witnesses.
13: The media representatives may publish or broadcast the evidence of witnesses whilst they are testifying and any exhibits admitted or tendered as part of the trial record. However, no media coverage shall disclose the identity or personal particulars of any witness called by either the state or the defense.
11: And the Electricity and Energy Department has outlined proposed plans to strengthen South Africa's electricity supply. Minister Hosea Ntsoramogopa says the plans prioritize large-scale battery storage and gas-to-power stations. The proposal includes 4,600 megawatts of battery storage to store surplus electricity and release when needed. Another 5,000 megawatts of gas-fired generation would help meet further demand. New wind and solar projects will be addressed in a later procurement round. Ramakgopa has warned that failure to act could lead to another electricity supply crisis.
14: So if we don't address it now, we are likely going to revert back to a situation of crisis. And that's why planning is important. And beyond planning, most importantly, it's about execution, how we orchestrate this intervention.
11: And the World Health Organization says medicine and surgery are not the answer for overweight children, strongly recommending structured diets, physical activity and behavior changes. The health body released its first guidelines today addressing the sharp rise in obesity among children and adolescents. The WHO says treatment with approved medicines may be considered for adolescents aged 10 to 19 years only when a supervised multimodal lifestyle program has not achieved the desired results. That's in contrast with the UN Health Agency's guidelines for adult obesity issued in December last year, following the surge in popularity of a new generation of appetite-suppressing drugs, which includes blockbuster brands Ozempic and Mounjaro. The WHO says the range of weight loss and diabetes drugs could be used for tackling obesity in adults. Your Gauteng temperatures are peaking at around 29 degrees. Let's take a look at your roads in Devland. There's queuing traffic on the N12 West between the N1 and the Golden Highway due to roadworks. And in Bedford View, there's slow-moving traffic on the N12 West at the R20 for merge due to an accident. Mikey Malapo, Eyewitness News.
15: Do you know what? 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Maybe I'm going to sound stupid right now, but one of us is going to be wrong either way in this situation. Because okay, when you hear a word and you're like, oh my gosh, I've been pronouncing it wrong my entire life. Because you're saying adolescents. Is it not adolescents?
11: You know what?
15: I'm asking! Because I'm just like, oh no. If like, it's deep in thought right now.
11: Adolescents.
15: Adolescents.
11: Adolescents.
15: I think it's the latter.
11: I think you just want to be right.
15: Find out in the next episode of Dragon Ball Z.
6: Let's go! 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
15: Eurovision is the longest running singing competition in Europe. It is televised, it is all over radio, and each country, they submit who their choice is. It is serious. It's like the World Cup. They had one of their semi-final parts of the competition for Eurovision before they get to the finals this weekend. And I just love how it is that they announce the countries that have made it through to the next round.
2: Switzerland!
15: I love that clip. Reminds me of the, I think it's in Miss Universe or Miss World, where they're announcing the countries that have made it through, and they're like,
2: El Salvador! Finland!
15: Oh! 50 bucks if you can tell me what that last country was that was mentioned over there. No? I try, I also don't have 50 bucks.
2: 947.
15: Well, it's hump day. It's the 7th of October, and that means 3 more months until my birthday. Welcome to the show. I've kicked it off by people throwing zap signs at me. Mikey, why are you throwing zap signs at me?
11: I did no such thing.
15: You did!
11: I literally threw my hands in the air and I said, I can't believe you. And then I literally chucked a deuce.
15: A deuce!
11: Because I felt like this could have been a family meeting. Instead, it's now a public conversation. What are we doing, Zweli?
15: Adolescence, his cat's eye.

0: In my opinion, best artist of her generation and one of the best performers I've seen live in my entire existence. It's Doja Cat on 947 with Jealous Type. It's the lead single off of V. She's currently on her North American leg of her world tour of Tour Mavi, and it looks incredible. Oath, there is no better performer in the world today, currently, than Doja Cat outside of Beyonce. And that's on God. Welcome to Hump Day, my friend. It's Afternoons with Zweli. You're listening to 947 and the countdown has begun. Yes, we are officially 90 days away from my 36th birthday. I'm very excited. I don't care about the whole you're aging and whatever. With age comes wisdom, I hope. Although I see some people and I'm like, something's gone a bit wrong there. But yeah, it is what it is. Hope that you've been having a good day thus far. I had a very rude awakening. I was woken up to the smell of deep fried goodies. I don't even know if they were goodies or what it was, because it was just, this is nothing. This sounds like a fried egg on a pan. My neighbors, and this is something that they do probably about 4 to 5 times a week, which basically should just be the entire week. They are deep frying things that smell absolutely horrendous. And I'm always thinking, children are like 2 or 3. Like, what are you deep frying at 6 a.m. in the morning every single day? Surely that cannot be healthy. No. So I live in a building and my apartment's basically like a corridor. So it's not necessarily like living in a townhouse where it's all airy and everything. So smells can get into someone else's house. And they decided that yesterday we're going to deep fry, and the entire building, like literally everyone was complaining. It was even in the group. And I am that Karen. No, I am. I will call Body Corporate.
1: Enough is enough. Enough is enough. Enough is enough. Thank you.
0: And I shan't be judged. Don't you judge me. Yes, I will call them and say that this person is frying and it's so early and my goodness, now we can't sleep because of the smell. Anyway, someone said on Twitter a little bit earlier on, there's always something going on in your life. And yes, there is. There is, my friend. That's not even the half of it. Wait until we get into Word on the Streets coming up next, and a little bit later on when we get into I'm Not the Only One. But yeah, so much coming up on the show. Your chance to win 2,000 rands worth of fuel, and eventually you could win an entire year's supply worth of petrol, because we know what's going down. It's absolutely insane what people are having to pay for petrol out there. So we're going to try and cushion the blow just a little bit with King Price a little bit later on. All right? How about it? Let's get the show on the road. Ash, we played this a couple of weeks ago, and now

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2: Zweli, baby. Yeah. Can we play?

As Heidi Klum would say on Project Runway, one way in, and the next day, you're out. B.O.B. is definitely out. He features Hayley Williams on airplanes on 947. Ash would start the wedding, kicking off the show. So coming up, we've got Word on the Street, brought to you by Capitec Credit Card, the best credit card to travel with on 947. And I need to take you back to the most chaotic morning in the Mbele household. But it ended up being one of the best days of my life. I'm going to tell you why in the next couple of moments. Here's Holly Humberston. This is 947.

0: Something so ethereal about the vocals and harmonies on this record. It's Holly Humberstone on 947 to Love Somebody. Next month on the 13th of November, she drops the deluxe edition of her Cruel World album. Cruel World, So It Ends. So we've all done it. You're cleaning up. You're throwing away rubbish. Getting rid of anything that's making the place look untidy. Then you realize you've thrown away something very important. And this is how we get to the most chaotic morning in the Mbele household. So there was one morning when I was ready for school. So was my little sister. Shame she's just gotten her wisdoms out. Hope you find princess. Anyway, so everyone is ready. My mom, she would drop us off and then head off to work. And we'd have to be out there very early because she was a teacher. And obviously, she's got to be at work on time, meaning we'll have to be at school a whole lot earlier. Now, there was one morning when my mom couldn't find her car keys. Yes, couldn't find her car keys. And the thing is, she also couldn't find her spares because she had hidden them. Why are we hiding our spare keys? For safekeeping, but now she can't remember exactly where they were. So there we were on a random Wednesday morning doing The Amazing Race, the car edition. Now, my mom is increasingly getting frustrated with everybody as time went on. And it was so funny to witness because how will I know where you put your car keys? I couldn't even drive at the time. Eventually, I randomly just said, "Has anyone checked the dustbin?" And then people looked at me as if I'm crazy. And it's like, guys, we can't find these anywhere we're looking. Also, this woman can't find the spare keys that she has hidden from who I don't even know. Now, everyone went looking around and I said, we can check the dustbin, but I did not want to do it. I refused because I was like, I'm already in my school uniform. My blazer is blazering. It has got my deputy head boy, or what we called back then, vice president of Alberton High at the time, badge on. And I was like, I'm not dirtying anything over here and I'm not going to work or to school, rather being a stinky winky. So my mom eventually dug through the bin herself. It was a very, very long exercise. And surprise! Where were the keys? Zweli was right. They were in the bin! Would you look at that? But by the time we had found these car keys, it was too late for everything. It was too late. So eventually my mom decided that we're all getting the day off. And somehow we ended up shopping and I was very excited because honestly, that was the best outcome for me. I loved shopping when I was young. I love clothes now, but I just don't like having to physically go and buy them myself. You know what I mean? But the thing is, as I said, we have all been there. You're looking for something and you're looking in all the wrong places. Whatever you're looking for is not in the drawer. It's not in the cupboard. It's not in your wardrobe. It is in the bin, my friend. Yes, it is in the bin. How did it land up there?
1: Pooja, what is this behavior?
0: I need to find out from you on Word on the Street, brought to you by the Capitec credit card. What have you accidentally thrown away that you had to go digging through the bin for? You were trying to find it. And the thing is, sometimes it's just the bin in the house, ne? But now when it's those pick it up ones and the flies are all there and you've got to dig deep. Ew. 066-3818609. Let me in. How bad was the search? Because once you realize something important is in there, suddenly every disgusting thing you threw away needs to come back out. So yeah, get in touch. You can also give me a call in our studio, 011-8838-947. For my mom, it is the car keys. I want to find out, what did you accidentally throw out that had you digging through the bin trying to find it? Did you find it? And how bad was it? 947.
2: Send the message. Start the conversation.
3: 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Afternoons with Zweli
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0: So it's word on the street time and... On the average day, you wouldn't be intending to go digging through a bin. But there was one day where you threw something away and it had you digging through the entire rubbish bin. What was it? What were you trying to find? How bad was the search? 066-3818-609 on WhatsApp.

It's M by Hold, Numb Little Bug on Afternoons with Zweli. You're listening to 947 and the trash can is our location this afternoon because you once spent an enormous amount of time searching for something that you'd thrown away and was important. And there you were, going through, rummaging through all that rubbish to find it. In my case, it was car keys. My mom had thrown away her car keys for some or other reason. And now she was getting frustrated, blaming all of us. Then I said, check the bin. And surprise, there they were. At that point, it was too late. So school was called off. Everyone could stay at home and shopping. Off we went. The Glen Shopping Center. Oh, my days. Remember how lit the Glen used to be back in the day? I haven't been in years now, but that was the place to be. Nonetheless, let's check out what it is that had you searching through the bin. Claire, good afternoon. Claire says, Zweli, years ago, I had to dig through rubbish bags at the movies for my daughter's retainer. Oh my days! Those things are expensive. Now, there's already a replacement retainer, and there was no ways I was going to buy another one. She had taken it out to eat popcorn and had left it mistakenly on the cardboard tray, which the cleaners had already put in the black bags. Luckily, I only had to search through two bags, and I found the retainer. Claire,

0: Shocking. Neo says, I threw away my new bank card, Zweli, with the envelope it came in. I only realized that evening when I wanted to activate it. I was outside in my gown going through, oh my days, the complex bins. Oh, not even your own bin, the complex bins. Like, my life depended on it. I found the envelope, but the card wasn't inside.
1: What the heck?
0: I mean, why are you going to take it? As a criminal, do you not realize there's not a register that this card, if it's on there on the envelope and it's been stuck on, probably isn't activated. So what are you going to do with an unactivated card? Ay, ay, ay. Bins, we've all searched through them. You threw something away. Yeah. What was it? Did you find it? How disgusting was that search of yours? Let's go to the WhatsApp hotline.
2: Hi, Zweli.
0: Hey.
2: So I once threw away a brand new ball wand. So I had mistaken it for an old one. So I noticed in the morning that, no, man, I bought a new one. So that means then the one I threw away is actually the new one, because this is the empty one. So yeah, I had to do the mission of going outside, check the dustbin, and I found it. It was a mess.
3: Really, please don't talk about this because it gets worse with age. I have accidentally thrown my car keys in the bin and I don't even have spare, right?
0: Oh.
3: And then let's talk, I've got this OCD with papers. The moment I see a paper, and I'm not used to buying even airtime, I think at one point I threw away. I needed to call somebody and I did not have money in my bank account.
0: Oh.
3: I bought 100 rand airtime. Thinking, oh no. You also pay back the monies, whatever. Oh, did I not throw it? And I don't even know which bin. And I knew, I'm like, when I got into the car, there's no paper in my hand. It's in the bin. Oh.
4: Hi, Zweli. Amazing show.
0: Thank you.
4: As always. Okay. So for me, it was rent money. So
0: no!
4: I was cleaning up the place that I used to stay before, and I threw away rent money.
1: What is this behavior?
4: So I dig. I didn't even dig in the dustbin. I dig everywhere. I turned the house upside down. Eventually, I found the money. It was right under the mattress. So the mattress had a little tear, and I found it there.
0: Oh, my
4: Luckily,
0: goodness.
4: Luckily, that ended well. So, yeah, rent money.
0: Yeah, I don't want to lie, my man. If I was your landlord and you were telling me the story, I'd be like, were you at a Yep Yep this past weekend or what? Does Yep Yep still exist? No, I'd have to interrogate you. I'd have to interrogate you and find out, how did you throw away the rent money? It doesn't sound like a story that's plausible. So lucky for you, you actually found it, because absolutely no one was going to believe what it is that you're saying. More messages coming up. What did you throw away by mistake?
5: 947. Got something to say? Call Zweli now. 011-883-8947.
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0: Nadia. Nadia threw away her engagement ring. So I took it off while cooking, put it next to some vegetable peels, and next thing it landed up in the bin.

0: It's James Arthur. He was on The X Factor, if I'm not mistaken, or Britain's Got Talent. One of those shows. There's so many of them. We can't remember all of them from the UK. It's Impossible on 947. Absolutely love his voice. Maki Melapo is in for your news in the next couple of moments. She is belting the song, but given her adolescence crime of the past hour, she might as well call the song Impossible. Anyway, what did you throw away once upon a time and you had to go searching through all the rubbish to eventually find it? It's terrible out there.
1: A couple of weeks back, I lost my parking ticket.
0: Oh!
1: How I lost it, you know, in those malls where you can buy it, you can pay, and you can use the slip not to pay your parking ticket. I checked in the slip. I thought I threw away the slip. I don't know what happened, but I had to go through all the pins. Imagine.
0: Oh.
1: I had to ask for security, because once you lose that ticket, it's 100 rand.
0: Oh.
1: Only to find out that I lost the ticket just 10 feet away from the car.
0: Oh, my days.
2: Horrible.
0: It's happened to me as well, and I was still in varsity.
2: Horrible.
0: I will never forget. It was on the 11th of June, 2010. It was the first game of the FIFA World Cup here in South Africa. I went to go buy some Bafana merch and I lost my parking ticket at the Glen. I went to go looking for it, because as a student, where are you going to get 100 rand to replace parking that should have been 5 rand to begin with? You know what I mean? Anyway, thank you so much for all your lovely messages. I appreciate it. Love you lots. That was Word on the Street, brought to you by the Capitec credit card, the best credit card to travel with on 947. Your news is next.
3: 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Keep it right here on

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6: Good afternoon. I beg your pardon. It's around 25 degrees in Joburg. Good afternoon. I'm Mikey Malapo. Suspended Deputy National Police Commissioner Shadrack Sibiya has sought to clarify a damning recording played in court where he's heard threatening the father of the 16-year-old at the center of grooming allegations against him. Sibiya is appearing in the Randburg Magistrates Court for the continuation of his formal bail application. The 59-year-old is accused of sexually grooming a 16-year-old minor and raping an 18-year-old young woman. He faces charges including rape, sexual grooming, and trafficking in persons. The state is opposing bail and has presented the recording as part of its case that Sibiya could intimidate or interfere with people linked to the matter. But Sibiya's lawyer, Amanda Neal, has told the court the conversation has been taken out of context.
7: In this context, this is when the applicant says, knowing this about you, Mr. M, you are the easiest person to deal with because you yourself are not so clean. So they have nothing to do with this case. It was a conversation about Mr. M's behavior towards the applicant.
6: The Gauteng Health Department has admitted that some public facilities in the province are experiencing challenges with the supply of medicines. The department says shortages are driven by, among others, supplier delays, changes in medicine contracts, and broader pressures on the supply chain. It's added that stock can be moved between facilities and districts to address imbalances, while urgent medicines can be sourced from other approved suppliers. Mungizi Koko has more.
8: The department's outline comes as patients at public facilities continue complaining about availability of some medicines, particularly chronic treatment. Gauteng Health says the shortage of a particular brand, pack size, or supplier's product does not necessarily mean that a patient will be left without treatment. Where a specific medicine is unavailable, facilities can provide another approved manufacturer or pack size, or where clinically appropriate, an alternative medicine in line with standard treatment guidelines. Gauteng Health spokesperson Steve Mabona.
9: The department, therefore, does not dispute that there are instances where patients may experience challenges in obtaining particular medicine.
8: The province is also working with the National Department of Health to mitigate these challenges. Mongi Ziko Ko, Eyewitness News.
6: And SASSA has warned that frequent changes to the bank details of beneficiaries could result in unavoidable payment delays. The agency, which manages government social grants for more than 19 million citizens, says that beneficiaries who change their bank accounts close to SASSA's payment processing dates may miss the cut-off for the next payment cycle. This could result in their grant being paid later than expected. SASSA spokesperson Paseka Letsatsi says every bank account change must be verified at all times to protect beneficiaries and public funds from fraud and identity theft.
3: Frequent account changes may also create difficulties with other financial arrangements and increase the risk of payment disruptions.
6: Your Gauteng temperatures are peaking at around 29 degrees. Let's take a look at what your roads look like this afternoon. Traffic lights are out, so please be patient and remember to treat them like four-way stops. In Midrand, at Old Pretoria Road and Oelefontsfontein Road, and Woodmead at Woodmead Drive and the M1 South, as well as in Limbro Park at Marlborough Drive and 3rd Road. Mikey Malapo, Eyewitness News.
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5: It's all I've ever wanted in my 35 years on this earth, is to be taken seriously. Because you think I'm a joke. Anyway, look, thank you for the news, Mikey. She'll be back in an hour's time with more bulletins on my side. Music, yes, we've got some brand new stuff coming through a little bit later from... I almost lost it over here. Yes, I did. Teddy Swims, yes, that's the guy. How about some Meghan Trainor right now? We'll get into News or Lose It in the next 30. But now, though, here's Meghan Trainor. Get in, girl.

That's our favorite Durbanite, Holly Ray. Spend My Time on 947. It's Afternoons with Zweli on a hump day, midway through the working week. The sun is shining, and my friend, I said it this morning as I woke up, summer starts now. El Nino's on the way. I know it's probably not exciting for a lot of people, and it also isn't exciting for me. I mean, I don't want to be under extreme heat because it's not safe in a lot of instances. Gonna have to be looking after the elderly, and I'm being very serious about this because it's gonna get incredibly hot. I mean, today already we're looking at like 28 degrees Celsius, and I welcome the warmer weather. Everything was just too inconsistent for me over the past month or so. It rains one day, it's overcast the next, it's warm, and then it gets cold, and no, we didn't know whether we were coming or going. Now we are just expecting the warm weather, and winter babies, I just need you to close your ears for a second, but we might hit over 30 degrees next week. Oh my days, summer is officially here, my friend. Hope you're having a good day, a good Wednesday thus far. Work is going well, no one's annoying you, that sort of thing. If they are, I'm here to provide a little bit of reprieve. Just some music, some tunes. And coming up, we're going to get some music news in News It or Lose It. We'll check out what's happening in the world of pop culture. Slater's releasing an album, and she's got a single that's coming up this coming Friday. And then there is a big war right now, and it's happening again. We're back in the 2010s right now because it's a war between the Swifties and the Katy Cats. Yes. Katy Cats are Katy Perry's fans, although I've always preferred to call them Perry Perry's. But there's been a bit of unfairness happening on the Billboard charts. So we'll take a look at all of that in the next couple of moments. But also happening on the show, and this is happening across all shows on 947. Petrol hit record highs last night. It is one of the biggest stresses for a lot of people across the country right now, around the entire world in actual fact. But given the cost of living in South Africa already, it's becoming increasingly difficult to see how it is that you're going to make it to the end of the month with some money still left in your pocket. So King Price, hey, they want you to send a WhatsApp, WTF, to 0614-947-947, and you can win the fuel. Yeah, we're trying to give you 2,000 rands before this show ends, and you could win yourself some fuel, get petrol in the tank, because, yeah, it's rough out there. So still plenty that's coming up on the show, but right now, let's get back into the tunes. Some Sam Smith and Kim Petras with Unholy. He's got a brand new album. Yeah, he dropped it about a month and a half ago. Go check it out. It's actually really, really good. It's just that people don't see Sam Smith the same way that they used to back then for very bigotry reasons. But it is what it is. It's 947. You're with Zweli.

It's Kabza, the small with Msaki, Kusela on 947. Afternoons with Zweli, and it's time to get in a bit of dosage on pop culture. That was very chrome English. I'm just going to put it out there myself, but it is what it is. So what's happening out there? We play quite a lot on the show. Slater, yes, he's got that massive, massive tune called the Brand New Chanels. And now Slater is releasing a new album. Yeah, so I told you about it yesterday that later on this year in December, Slater is officially going to be releasing a brand new album. Worst Man in America. Yeah. Now, the new single is on the way. It's called I Think He's Got a Girl, and it's going to be out this coming Friday. So what we know so far is that Slater has been teasing this song like crazy on TikTok, and now it appears that there's an official music video which is going to drop alongside the song this coming Friday. Now, what I love about New York City, which has been named the best city in the world, is that they have these subways and artists are always performing around there. So yeah, what do they call the guys that are always like Tones and I did it, buffers? No, they're not a buffer. Buskers, that's the one. Yes, busking. There are a lot of buskers at New York City. And yeah, Slater performed at Terminal 5 at the Brooklyn Station in New York City. And yeah, she's got a brand new single coming out. It's called I Think He's Got a Girl.

0: of December. And Slater, she was on a late night with Seth Meyers 2 nights ago, speaking about the album, what it is that's coming up for her, her fans. And yeah, she's got a very special relationship with her fans. So it was on social media. I'm very confused about, you know, posters going out about, for your consideration, the Grammys. Don't show me a poster on Twitter. I cannot do anything to make the Grammys vote for you. You know what I mean? The voters are the voters. But nonetheless, her record label put out a terrible poster. So her fans basically redid it. It looked absolutely beautiful. And she spoke to Seth Meyers about what her fans actually mean to her and the relationship that she's got with them.
1: You seem to have a very nice relationship with your fan base.
2: Yeah, I do. I do. It's like a family, you know? And it's happy screams.
1: Yes.
2: Happy screaming.
1: Happy screaming. And cathartic. It's very cathartic. Do you feel as though over the course of your career, you have found more catharsis in the way you write and perform than you did early on?
2: Oh, definitely. I feel like I've kind of thrown all the rules to the wayside. And I, especially with performing, I kind of just let go and I just become, you know, locked in on what I'm doing at the moment. I don't really try to like rehearse too many moves. It all feels very natural and like a ebb and flow live.
0: Yeah, she was on the main stage earlier on this year at Coachella. And yeah, Slater's fan base can almost be described similar to Tinashe's. It's like a cult following. If you know, you know. You know what I mean? It's like an inner circle of people that she's got over there. But my goodness, her career, it's taken a while, but it is booming right now. Brand new Chanel's is on the Hot 100. It's looking crazy for her. So yeah, brand new album from Slater out on the 5th of December. Looking forward to it. Someone who should be releasing an album pretty soon is Samba, yeah. And hey, artists and their fans, you've got to have a special relationship, just like Slater was speaking about. And Samba, he gave a fan a moment that she will never ever forget. So there's a TikTok video that he's posted that reveals that someone attended his concert and gifted him with a shirt that she made herself. So she crocheted this top. It's blue, super stylish. And he paired it up with some black trousers, a black jacket. It looked really, really rock star chic. And his team basically got it from the fan, and he ended up surprising her by wearing it.
3: A fan brought this shirt as a gift before the show and gave it to my team, and my team was like, he already has an outfit selected, but thank you for the gift.
4: Unfortunately, you can't wear the shirt tonight because he has an outfit plan, but
5: we wanted to give you
4: a special viewing experience for my body isn't ready.
3: But I'm actually gonna wear it so I can just surprise her, and it's really, really cool.

0: me. Can see who's a fan over here. All right, let's wrap things up with some Katy Perry. So, Katy Perry, I mean, she's had this long going feud with Taylor Swift. They said they'd squashed it, but, you know, it's probably just for, like, publicity reasons. But Katy Perry, her fans are outraged right now, the Perry Perrys. And Billboard is facing heavy criticism because Taylor Swift has released Patient Zero. It's over the deluxe version of, what you call it, The Life of a Showgirl. Now, it's breaking records. And the thing is, the whole, it feels like her team is just trying to break records now intentionally, and it's no longer about the art. That's a story for another day. But people are now complaining because back in 2010, Katy Perry released Teenage Dream. It is one of the biggest albums of the 2010s decade. It spawned so many number one hits. I mean, it was looking at Michael Jackson records. She had 5 number one hits from that album. There was a 6th one off of the deluxe version of the album, which came out 5 months after the previous single. And Billboard basically said,
1: computer says no.
0: So Billboard wasn't allowing it. They said that they're not counting the 6th number one as a number one. That would have broken Michael Jackson's record. And they were saying at the time it's because deluxe versions of albums don't count. Fast forward to 2026 and the Taylor Swift, they're allowing it. And now she's got all these records. And now fans are saying, you guys have got to go back and give Katy Perry her credits. Because you changed the rules then. And now it seems like you've allowed this. So it's almost like a shifting of the goalposts, right? And the big argument right now is that not a lot of people really know the big songs from Taylor Swift's latest album. Whereas with Katy Perry, it was hit after hit after hit after hit after number one after number one after number one. The lead single from Teenage Dream, California Girls, hit number one. Daisy Dukes, bikinis on top. It was followed up by Teenage Dream, and that's been 2 weeks atop the charts. Firework, the highest certified female single of all time, was also a number one for 4 weeks. Kanye West then helped her to number one, where E.T. was number one for another 5 weeks. And then, of course, we had Last Friday Night, which spent 2 weeks atop the chart, assisted by Missy Elliott. Last Friday Night. Now, the thing is, those weren't the only hits that she had on there. You'd remember that this song, the one that got away, peaked at number three. And can you see where I'm headed with this? That every single song that I've played just now, you definitely know. Now, this was the song that was going to be her 6th number one, breaking Michael Jackson's record, until Billboard said, that's not happening. Now look at me. So fans are obviously upset, they're up in arms, and they're saying that Billboard, you can't just change your rules to suit whatever agenda it is that you've got. It's become a whole big thing. Billboard hasn't responded, but at some point I'd imagine that they're probably going to have to, because it's a little bit of a mess right now. But yeah, nonetheless, Perry's not very happy with Billboard right now. But I thought, you know what, let's make you happy. 947 is always about you, so we're going to make you happy, and let's play some Katy Perry. Let's wrap up News It or Lose It with E.T. This one spent 5 weeks at the top of the Billboard Hot 100.

0: this for Katy Perry. It's E.T. on 947. Teenage Dream was supposed to spawn 6 number one singles, breaking Michael Jackson's record of 5 from the same album. Billboard said no, and now the fans, they want justice. It's just absolutely incredible to hear so many songs from one album and every single thing is a hit. I don't think we've seen something like this in our lifetime. It's absolutely incredible. So yeah, I'd go listen to Teenage Dream a little bit later on. That's where we'll wrap up News It or Lose It. Katy Perry, we need another South African concert. Thank you very much. Hey, coming up next. So yesterday I led you to your winnings on Sound of the City on NLA and the Club. You won today, but then there were failures on Pop Quiz. 947.
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0: Afternoons with Zweli on a hump day. We're that much closer to a Friday. Good times. The sun is shining and summer has officially begun, technically. Anyway, so let's talk a little bit about Anele and the club, because that's where the real budget is. That's where the money is. We're broke. Don't ask us for money. We'll give you some gifts here and there. Akwa mali do. No. But nonetheless, yesterday I led you in the right direction and I said, listen to Anele and the club every single day. Go to Prime Media Plus and listen to the sound of the city, because there's 11,000 rands up for grabs. This morning, someone cracked it. Yay! You are a winner, winner. 11,000 rands is all yours. And now you've got some money for petrol at the very least. Two tanks. That's what 11,000 rands is going to get you in 2026. But that's not where we are right now. I need to address something else, because we try and do the right thing. Someone won 11,000 rands. You can win 20,000 rands every single morning on Anele and the club on the pop quiz. But people choose to come on the radio and do all the wrong things.
1: I have a lot of questions. Number one, how dare you?
0: How dare you? How dare you not answer simple questions in order to win 20,000 rands? Do you know how frustrating it is when you're at home and you're like, this is the answer! And I scream at the radio because I'm just like, I cannot believe that you do not know the Madlanga Commission. Like, what commission is taking place in South Africa right now? Just name it. Like, oh. Nonetheless, there are winners here and there. And then there are people that come on and they embarrass their entire family and their bloodline by not knowing much. Enter such contestant.
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3: 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Gwena, Jean-Claude Van Damme, eh? 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
0: Because I know very good Ntabi Sengs. But you know, the thing is, Ntabi Sengs, like, I'm not going to give up. I will be back. And that's the beauty in trying something, is that you can always return. So go to primemediaplus.com, enter the pop quiz, and then tune in to Anele and the Club every day from 6 a.m. for your chance to possibly win 20,000 rands. 947.
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0: I am so elated to hear this song. I haven't had it in my playlist in so long. It's Chapel Roan. She owes us new music. This is Good Luck, Babe. It's 947.

0: It's Chapel Roan. She's been in the game for a while, but this single propelled her to superstardom. Good luck, babe. The voice is coming back over there. Anyway, Mikey Malapo's got your news in the next couple of moments, and then we're going to have to deal with I'm not the only one. And today I am in the hot seat. I didn't get good news from my doctor earlier on this week, and it reminded me of something torrid that happened to me on my way to work that made me turn back home once upon a time. All of that after 2 p.m.
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12: It's around 26. It's around 26 degrees in Joburg. Good afternoon. I'm Mikey Malapo. The wife of suspended Deputy National Police Commissioner Shadrack Sibiya has told the Randburg Magistrates Court she felt threatened by the complainant's father in her husband's sexual offences case. In an affidavit filed in support of Sibiya's bail application, Zakhele Dlamini says the 16-year-old complainant's father, Mr. M, contacted her wanting an opportunity to explain why he had opened the case against her husband. When she refused the meeting, she alleges Mr. M sent her a series of WhatsApp messages last week claiming he has recordings, photographs, location reports and other information that he could provide to investigators implicating Sibiya. Dlamini says she interpreted the messages as threatening and intimidating, despite Mr. M later stating that he was not threatening anyone. When Magistrate Hlezi Pim Kasibe asked the defense to produce a voice note containing some of the threats, Sibiya's legal team could not produce it.
13: Because I want to believe that it supports your affidavit, is it correct? Why do you mention it? But what is the relevance thereof if you do not want the contents thereof to be disclosed? Why do you mention it? Because it seems from what you are saying it's not important. If you are not willing to disclose, it means it's not important. Why do you then refer to it? What is the significance of it?
12: The defense is relying on Dlamini's affidavit to respond to the state's concerns about possible witness interference if Speer is granted bail. Staying in the courts, the state has called its first witness in the murder trial of rapper Keenan, a.k.a. Forbes, and celebrity chef Dibela Tibbs-Motsoane. The trial is sitting at the Durban High Court with seven men accused of killing the pair. Forbes and Motsoane were shot outside a restaurant on Durban's Florida Road in 2023. A standing ruling on the matter has prevented the media from naming the witnesses. State prosecutor Lawrence Gaba says the witness will be testifying on 10 charges related to the unlawful possession of a firearm.
2: We will be needing evidence to show the originality of this firearm. His evidence is one piece of a few other evidence that we need in relation to count number 10. It will become clearer when the ballistic evidence is then laid.
12: Businessman, self-proclaimed as political fixer, Brown Mokgotsi is seeking an order to compel the state to share witness information ahead of his upcoming trial. Mokgotsi appeared in the Johannesburg Magistrates Court today. He's accused of perjury and other charges linked to an alleged staged shooting in Vosloorus in November last year. Karinda Jagmohan has more.
9: Brown Mokgotsi wants access to certain witnesses' phone and employment records, as well as their proof of residence. He's also called for unredacted witness statements, which include images from video footage of the Vosloorus shooting. Today, his lawyer stated they were dissatisfied with the state's response so far. They'll further argue their case for compelled disclosure on the 23rd of October. Mokgotsi remains in custody after his fourth bail bid was denied last month, following an alleged plot to escape from his court holding cell. Karinda Jagmohan, Eyewitness News.
12: And in the U.S., the American death row inmate Krista Pike, who survived a failed execution attempt in Tennessee last week, is awake. Her lawyers released a statement yesterday saying the 50-year-old is conscious and speaking, adding that her prognosis remains unclear, but at a minimum, they expect a long recovery. Pike was sentenced to death after murdering Colleen Slimmer with her then-boyfriend in 1995 and survived two failed lethal injections last Wednesday in Tennessee. Experts and her legal team say her apparent recovery is unprecedented, and she's believed to be the only person to survive a lethal injection. Your hot and temperatures are peaking at around 29 degrees. Let's take a look at what your roads look like this afternoon. Traffic lights are out, so please be patient and remember to treat them like four-way stops. That's in Midrand at Old Pretoria Road and Olifantsfontein Road, in Woodmead at Woodmead Drive and the M1 South, as well as in Limbro Park at Marlborough Drive and Third Road. Mikey Malapo, Eyewitness News.
0: I've been so fascinated by this Krista Pike story and her being on death row. I've been watching docies. There's one on YouTube. I know that there's an episode of a docuseries on Apple TV as well. I'm just trying to consume all the info that I can.
12: Right.
0: And it's absolutely horrific what it is that she did in 1995. I'm not a believer in the death penalty, to be completely honest. I think that you'd be incarcerated for the rest of your life, and that's hell on its own. Mm-hmm. However, I'm sorry. If I survive a lethal injection twice, you've got to let me live. No. Come on. Surely I am the chosen one. No. Because I've survived it twice.
12: Mm-hmm.
0: So you've got to let me live. Just keep me there in prison then.
12: Can I not have an opinion on this?
0: Are you allowed to?
12: I think I am.
0: Let's go.
12: Your feelings are valid, Zweli.
0: Okay.
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0: Yeah, I don't know. If I, a lethal injection twice and it's not happening, clearly the Lord has other plans for me. You know what I mean? But yeah, nonetheless, let's move on. Thank you very much to Mikey Mulapo on your Eyewitness News. She'll be back tomorrow at 10 a.m. on Mo Flavor on 947. So coming up is your chance to win with King Price a little bit later. What's up? WTF 0614-947-947. And you could win 2,000 rands in fuel before the show ends. 947. But more immediately, we need to deal with a situation. I'm not the only one. And today, I'm in the hot seat. I'm going to tell you, or ask you rather, if I'm the only one that's ever done something.

0: tune. It's Teddy Swims on 947 with Mr. Know-It-All. So coming up, you'll get your chance to win 2,000 rands for fuel. Everybody need petrol right now. King Price is coming to the rescue. But right now...
1: Zwelly, bro, we got to play I Know I'm Not the Only One.
2: Is it just me?
1: Yes.
0: All right. So I'd mentioned this on Monday, actually, that I had to go see the doctor. I wasn't quite feeling well. The body was betraying me. I was struggling to breathe just a little bit. And as life would have it, it turned out that there were many different things that were problematic within my body, different infections and whatnot. One of them, I'm always just oversharing, but one of them was a gastrointestinal infection. Yeah. So for the past couple of weeks, I thought someone's trying to poison me, someone trying to kill me out there, because the stomach wouldn't stop. Oh, and you know when it starts doing that and starts making those uncomfortable sounds, you know that something isn't right. Something is going down over there. The intestines are working overtime. So eventually I got diagnosed, whatnot. I'll see a specialist, blah, blah. That's not the most interesting part of this entire story. So my doctor had said that let me book you off. I'll book you off for a couple of days because there's medication that I need to give you that is going to cause this to happen. And because my doctor is as silly as you and I are, he said, if I give you this medication and you go to work, it's going to be an attack on everyone in the office. He said, baby boy, you're going to be painting those bathrooms. Yeah. The walls aren't going to be white anymore, and I shan't go any further than that. Now, there's one part of the medication that I did not take. I said, I'll wait for later, but eventually there was a substitute for all of that, so I didn't have to go through the trauma of taking laxative or whatever. But when I was thinking of this, and I was like, if I do take this medication, there's absolutely no ways that I'm going to work because I can't do it. I just cannot do it. I don't know what it is about me, but my body and my brain both know that something should always be happening at home. And that's a number two. Yeah, I'm always like, at home. And there's a big debate that always takes place every couple of months on Twitter where people are like, it is diabolical to do what you're doing. You've got weapons of mass destruction and then you decide to go to the work bathroom and then we must all suffer. I don't, like, no. And the thing is, you know what? Sometimes it gets really, really serious. I've been in a situation where I ate something and I was still doing top 40 at the time. And I was staying in Bracken Downs with my parents. I reached Boysons. That's like almost halfway to work. And then the stomach started speaking. It was after 9 a.m. And I was like, I have to turn back. I'm going to have to go back home because I'm not doing this at work. There's absolutely no ways. My producer at the time, Liam, was like, dude, you are crazy. Make your way to Santa now. We need you on time. I turned back, even though I was halfway. I was like, I'm going to go back to Bracken Downs because I was seeing absolute flames. I knew there was no way I was going to make it through the day. But the thought of exploding at work was somehow worse than, ill. So I would rather be late than go and have everyone at work now say, huh? Zwelly just walked out the bathroom. Did you smell? Sometimes you're sitting in that cubicle and someone walks in the door and you're like, let me wait a minute. So they don't know who's in here. You know what I mean? But I need you to be a friend now. Tell the truth. Shame the devil. Be here for me. You know, just need you to support me a little bit over here. Please tell me I'm not the only one who cannot do a number two at work. No. And how far have you actually gone to avoid using a public or a work bathroom? It happens at music festivals. I've got a friend who just would not drink at a music festival because she was saying she's not going to use those porta loos or whatever they called them. And she just won't drink alcohol then. It's just, I'll have a juice here and there and then we'll all survive. We'll be fine. So she goes that far. And I need to find out from you, one, am I the only one who thinks it's diabolical? You're the number two, the dirty at work. And two, how far have you gone to actually prevent all of that from happening? I turned back. I was about 20 minutes and 20 Ks into my trip. And I thought, there's no ways I'm going to be doing this. No, it was on a Saturday. But get in touch. It's a safe space. We're friends, right? right? Wunderbar. Okay. 066-381-8609. Please tell me I'm not the only one who cannot do a number two at work. And how far have you gone to avoid doing that at a public or a work bathroom? I want all of the stories. Even if they're dirty, nasty. Get in touch on the WhatsApp hotline and we'll get into more of I'm Not The Only One. Right now, though, oh, how about this throwback? I loved these ladies and they return in Feb.

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0: I love this record. It's Bella K on 947. I love it. I love it. I love it. I love it. Do you know what I don't love?
1: Zwelly, bro, we got to play I Know I'm Not the Only One.
2: Is it just me?
3: Yes.
0: Not a fan of work bathrooms, particularly when nature calls and now you're dealing with the number two. Yeah, it's always uncomfortable when you start hearing that sound because you know exactly what it is that's going down. And now you've got to make a decision. Am I going to do this at work and possibly have my colleagues disrespect me for the rest of my life? Or am I going to rough it out until I get back home? Let's check out some messages on the WhatsApp hotline. Queen Humbu, hello Queen, says, I do not do a number two at someone else's house, Zweli, ever. Not comfortable doing it at work either. I just take my car and I drive off to the nearest mall or shopping complex. If I'm going for a braai, visit or an event, I clean my system a day before. Batung, Queen, you are cleaning. Yo, you are doing the heavy lifting over here. Like, you're like, the day before, I make sure that everything is sorted. There's a message here that's come in, and you know what? It's from Tabo in Centurion. Tabo says, it could never be me. If nature calls, I'm answering. I've done a number two at work, airports, malls, clubs, but to a repeat offender, you people are risking your lives for dignity nobody asked you to protect. But Tabo Chief, I mean, come on. Like, it's just, you also everywhere, you've got no scar, mate. You're just like, I'm ready for action wherever we are. I remember one time, and it was the most embarrassing thing. Things that end talking stages. Oh, I'm so embarrassed. I don't know if this was the reason or what. But I feel there's a talking stage that came to an end because nature called once and like, you can't help it. You can't. I was like, you know, and I apologized. Because I'm polite. Oh, life is so long. Oh, my days. Now I've just unlocked another memory that should have been kept locked away over there. Megan says, really, I used to work about 10 minutes away from my sister's place. I would literally text her, open the gate, and disappear from work for like 30 minutes. She eventually figured out what was happening. And I had to admit that I'm not here to see you quickly. I'm actually here to use your lavatory. And Megan, you were smart. I think that is really good. And luckily you can, or you could, I guess, at the time when you were close. I'm just very interested now, if you're still working there, if you're not longer working there, what's the situation? Bring back working from home. Life was so much easier when all of that was happening. Nonetheless, I've posed the question to you. Am I the only one who cannot do the number two at work? Back to the WhatsApp hotline we go.
4: Really, even if I'm at work and nature calls, I go downstairs, I jump into my car, and I drive home. I find it's diabolical.
0: Yes!
4: You're number two at work. Like you say, you'd have to hide in the bathroom, and you have to do this. That's just not worth it. Just jump into your car and go home. And then, of course, it's the quality of the toilet paper that matters the most as well.
0: Oh, yes!
5: Hi, Zweli, and hi, 9417. Unfortunately, Zweli, you're the only one here. I think, personally, I do not stand with you because I will go to a bathroom. I do not care where I am, whether it is at work, whether it is at school, a friend's place, my partner's place. I do not care. I will go.
0: Oh, my goodness.
5: It is a normal bodily function. I don't understand why we have to feel weird for just using the bathroom. It's a normal bodily function. Allow us to just go to the bathroom. It's not that deep.
0: No, it is deep.
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0: I don't know. 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

0: Craig Lucas on 947 with Anti-Sociable. So fuel prices, oh my days, they have shot up. King Price Insurance is saying, WTF, why pay for fuel when you can win the fuel? So for one day only, all across the day on 947, you could win 2,000 rands in fuel before every single show ends. Have you entered? 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
0: Everybody's up in arms. Yeah, the price of petrol is just unbearable right now, let alone the price of living. It's just madness out there. We have now gone over 30 rands per litre of petrol. And now you're actually having to count how many liters get you from point A to point B, because you don't want to be stuck on the side of the road, right? Not even a stranger's going to help you, because you're going to say, who got 30 rands to give you for just 1 liter of petrol? Are you mad? Now, King Price, they've stepped in. They've said, 947, we are giving you fuel. We're going to use 2,000 rands. And at the end of it all, you could win a year's supply of fuel, my friend. A year's supply! What? Diesel, petrol, whatever your vehicle is, we want to get you in. Let's head off to Roodepoort and chat to Kelly Kettle. Kelly, happy Wednesday. How are you?
3: I'm well, thanks for yourself.
0: I'm so good. So tell me how we're feeling right now about this petrol price and how crazy everything is.
3: It is insane. So I just had a baby 6 months ago, so it's back to work, so it's a journey.
0: Oh my goodness. So if you don't mind me asking, where do you work and where do you stay?
3: So I work in Sandton and I stay in Roodepoort.
0: Girl, you're in another province already in Roodepoort, so you need this petrol. You need this petrol.
3: I do.
0: Yeah. Congratulations on the Baba, first of all. That's such a lovely, lovely gift for you. And
3: thank you.
0: I know how expensive these babies are, and there's always something that's needed, and now you've got to drop them off at school and then go to work and then pick them up and all this stuff. So,
3: yes.
0: Kelly, just for entering, and you've made it live on air, what I'm going to do is I'm going to give you 2,000 rands in fuel!
3: Yay!
0: Amazing! You have won 2,000 rands in fuel. It's all thanks to King Price Insurance.
3: Thank you.
0: On 947. And now I've got to ask you the important question. Have you committed to a free car insurance quote from King Price Insurance, Kelly?
3: I did not.
0: Oh!
3: Unfortunately not.
0: You would have gone into the draw to win fuel for an entire year.
3: Oh, I did not, unfortunately.
0: But you know what? It's the small victories. You have won 2,000 rands in fuel. So yeah, we're going to make your life a little bit easier for the next couple of fill-ups. Congratulations.
3: Thank you so much.
0: Oh, it's such a pleasure. It's such a pleasure. Would you like to say hi to anyone, my friend?
3: Yes, I would like to say hi to my husband and my baby. They're currently listening in the call.
0: Oh, amazing, amazing. Please send all of our love to them. And enjoy the fuel. Enjoy the fuel. All right, Kelly.
3: Thank you so much.
0: Oh, it's a pleasure. You are back with Producer DX. And there we have it. Super simple on 947 with King Price Insurance. 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

0: Danny always has something to say.
1: Hey, Zweli, my friend. It's almost 2:30, and you haven't said anything today about your mother. We want to hear something about that poor lady, Shelly. We want to hear, because you love her so much. Can't go a day without saying, my mother, she's such a lovely woman.
0: Aww.
1: Let's hear something, Zweli. Come on, Zweli.
0: Okay, Tulani, I would like to correct you.
2: I have a lot of questions. Number one, how dare you?
0: My mother was mentioned the first hour of the show. You're a traitor. You haven't been listening for the entire show. There we have it. What a way to expose yourself. I said that my mother once threw away her keys, then she had to dig in the bin to find them. But I thought, you know what? Let's call her. Tell her that Tulani desperately wants to know how it is that she's doing. She won't answer the phone, though. She hates being on the radio. I don't know how producer DX convinced her on Mother's Day. It was... Hello, Mother.
3: Hello.
0: She's here. Yay! Oh, she's listening to the radio. Ma, please switch off your radio and say hi to the people and say hi to Tulani.
3: Hi, Tulani.
0: Tulani says that I always speak about you because I love you and today I haven't. So I said, let me call her, find out how she's doing. But I know that your daughter has taken her wisdoms out. So you're taking care of the little daughter, aren't you? I'm saying you're taking care of your daughter today, aren't you? Because she's in a lot of pain from her wisdoms.
3: Yes, but I went to work.
0: Are you on your way home? You sound like you're in your car driving furiously.
3: Yes, I'm driving them home.
0: Okay, wonderful. Love you lots, Mother. We'll catch up soon. Love you, baby. There we have it. Tulani, are you happy now? Okay, all right, let's get back to business and wrap up the show. So, my goodness, Adela, one of the biggest artists in the world, her newest single, Nicole Kidman, has just hit 2 on the global Spotify chart. She's about to gain the biggest single of her career following the release of her debut album, which is currently at 4 on Billboard and 2 on Spotify. She was on Capital Radio in London because everyone's trying to figure out what's the obsession with Nicole Kidman? What's the song about? What's happening? If you've seen her on TikTok and whatnot, this is what it's all about.
4: Wow, imagine being Nicole Kidman. That's f***ed up. Like, how do you do it? You're just Nicole Kidman. Like, that's why I wrote the song, because I could, like you just get to walk around and you're Nicole. Wow.
5: I mean, what is your lore with Nicole, though? Like, what's your favorite moment of hers?
4: I've always loved Nicole, but when I was writing the album, I had just watched Eyes Wide Shut for the first time. And I was very upset because I wanted more Nicole in the movie. Like, I thought there was going to be more. And then she obviously stole every scene that she was in. And I was like, need more Nicole. Like, I actually love Nicole Kidman so much. And then the next day, I went to this Golden Globes party. And I was like, well, what the f*** am I doing here? I've never been in a movie. But somehow I snuck my way in. And I had the swoop. And I had, like, corset on, and my were pressed up, and I was like, oof, this is glamour, this is Nicole, like, I feel like Nicole. And that's what the song is.
5: Well, now everyone can feel like Nicole.
0: So we can all feel like Nicole Kidman. So whenever you're wondering, why is this song named Nicole Kidman? It's all about feeling great. It's when your body's looking good, the babies are sitting right on the chest, and you feel like Nicole. Wrapping up the show with new Adela next. On Afternoons with Zweli.
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0: As promised, we all gotta feel like Nicole Kidman. She's perfect, Australian from down under. How about the young Slovak? This is Nicole Kidman. Adela is brand new on 947. Love you, bye.

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2: Eurovision is the longest running singing competition in Europe. It is televised, it is all over radio, and each country, they submit who their choice is. It is serious. It's like the World Cup. They had one of their semi-final parts of the competition for Eurovision before they get to the finals this weekend. And I just love how it is that they announce the countries that have made it through to the next round.
1: Switzerland!
2: I love that clip. It reminds me of the, I think it's Miss Universe or Miss World, where they're announcing the countries that have made it through, and they're like,
1: El Salvador! Finland!
2: Oh! 50 bucks if you can tell me what that last country was that was mentioned over there. No? That's fine. I also don't have 50 bucks.
0: 947. The lunch break is officially over. The fun doesn't have to be. Catch up on your favorite moments on Prime Media Plus.
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13: Sibiya's wife says she felt threatened by minor's father and 9 people arrested in Hong Kong over fuel smuggling. Good afternoon, I'm Nuluthando Ngeno. The wife of suspended Deputy National Police Commissioner Shadrack Sibiya has told the Randburg Magistrate Court she felt threatened by the complainant's father in her husband's sexual offences case. In an affidavit, Sizakele Dlamini says the 16-year-old's father contacted her, wanting an opportunity to explain why he had opened the case against her husband. Sibiya is accused of sexually grooming a minor and raping an 18-year-old. His wife says when she refused the meeting with the complainant's father, he sent her a series of WhatsApp messages last week. She says in the messages, he claimed to have records, photographs and other information that could provide to investigators implicating Sibiya. When Magistrate Klizembi Nkasibe asked the defense to produce a voice note containing some of the threats, Sibiya's legal team could not produce it.
14: Because I want to believe that it supports your affidavit, is it correct? Why do you mention it? But what is the relevance thereof if you do not want the contents thereof to be disclosed? Why do you mention it? Because it seems from what you are saying, it's not important. If you're not willing to disclose, it means it's not important. Why do you then refer to it? What is the significance of it?
13: The defense is relying on Dlamini's affidavit to respond to the state's concerns about possible witness interference if Sibiya is granted bail. A retired warrant officer has given evidence at the Durban High Court about the firearm used in the murder of rapper Keenan Forbes and chef Dibele Dips Motswane. The trial is sitting today with seven men accused of killing the pair. Forbes and Motswane were shot outside a restaurant on Durban's Florida Road in 2023. Tabiso Koba reports.
15: The retired officer, who cannot be named, has testified about responding to a shooting incident in May 2022 that took place at a BP garage in Mayville, Durban. During that shooting, taxi boss Gift Kanyele and his bodyguards were shot by a man driving a white Toyota Etios. The officer says he collected 30 spent cartridges from the scene, and a few meters down the road he found the Etios. The officer says the car was covered with bloodstains and fingerprints, which the police lifted. The court has heard the same firearm in Kanyele's shooting was also used in the murder of rapper Keenan aka Forbes and chef Dibele Dips Motswane about a year later. Tabiso Koba, Eyewitness News, Durban.
13: And lastly, nine people have been arrested in Hong Kong over alleged fuel smuggling. According to reports, authorities seized vehicles that were unventilated, increasing the risk of fire or explosion. Prices at Hong Kong's filling stations are among the world's most expensive, creating a growing incentive for smugglers to transport cheaper fuel illegally across the border into the city. As of September, Hong Kong customs officials had arrested at least 84 people suspected of engaging in illegal fuel dealings this year and seized 95,000 litres of fuel. Gold is trading at $4,076.96 an ounce. The rand's at 16.71 to the dollar, 22.06 to the pound, 18.67 to the euro. Brent oil is at $101.71 a barrel. It's a partly cloudy afternoon in Gauteng. Temperatures have peaked at highs of between 26 and 29 degrees. The top story in EWN this hour. The wife of suspended Deputy National Police Commissioner Shadrack Sibiya has told the Randburg Magistrate Court she felt threatened by the complainant's father in her husband's sexual offences case.
0: EWN, in touch, in tune, and independent. 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
16: Good afternoon, I'm Tholakele Mganga. It was a contrasting night for two of football's biggest names, with Lionel Messi saying he's grateful, proud and at peace having played his final Argentina match. He scored one and set up two in their 3-0 win over Benin and ended his time with the national team with 126 goals in 208 games. For longtime rival Cristiano Ronaldo, he says he will not be retiring from internationals, having walked out on the Portuguese national team, but he deserves to be punished for his actions. Ronaldo left camp last week after being an unused substitute against Norway and then finding out he wouldn't start against Denmark. And in a social media response explaining his behavior, he accused coach Jorge Jesus of twice breaking his word about playing time, but stopped short of asking him to apologize. For Harry Kane, he celebrated his record equaling 125th England cap with two goals in a comfortable 3-0 UEFA Nations League victory over Czechia. Kane's international goals tally now stands at 91 goals, and he remains on course to become the first player to reach a century for his country.
17: I made it clear from early in my England career to win a trophy of England would be the biggest honour of my career and any of our career. It's been too long since we've won it, and yeah, I think the fact that we've been extremely close over this recent period has made it even more of a target and made us want to taste it even more. So for sure I'd swap all of that to win something with England.
16: And Mikel Arteta believes it's only the beginning of Arsenal's success after signing a new contract with the Premier League champions until 2030. The Spaniard's deal was set to expire at the end of the season, but he's now committed his future to the Gunners, where he hopes to add to his trophy haul that includes a Premier League and FA Cup. Tholakele Mganga, Eyewitness News Sport.
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18: Songs to describe your day. I'm still recovering from this weekend. A big weekend. It was, of course, the Red Bull box cart race. I mean, my voice is even like, yeah. But it's people who are not like all there. Like, there's a level of like not being there that you must have.
19: Just silly people.
18: Yeah. And like, it was so refreshing to like have people who don't take themselves too seriously and are ready to pump it. I know people are complaining that Sanson Drive is being closed. I promise you guys, if you went there, it was worth it for the rest of us.
19: Thank you for the invite.
18: I'm sorry,
19: Jay. And Tando.
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20: We

0: 3 o'clock. Welcome to the show. Sorry, I'm CZ James and Sam in the building. How are you doing, my friend?
1: Very well, thank you. It's been a while since you and I were together.
0: Yeah, it's good to see you. I was actually playing golf this morning with your husband.
1: Oh, fabulous. I was wondering where he was.
0: The man can smack a ball, eh? I probably had my worst round of the year. Don't even tell me. I didn't even want to ask him because he was keeping score.
1: He was saying that he played poorly.
0: No, he played decently. Okay. And you can tell the man can really play, right?
1: Yes.
0: I didn't even ask him my score because that's how bad it is.
1: I know.
0: I don't want to screw up my handicap, you know, because it was a horror. She says, I know.
1: I did. This I did ask what everybody's score was.
0: No,
1: so I got the info.
0: We don't need to hear any of that. But listen, the show must go on. Tunda will be back next week. I hope that you've had a great day so far. As per usual, Hear Me Out coming a bit later on. King Price wants to give you 2,000 Rand. Of course, the fuel price has gone up. They also want to give you free fuel for a whole year. So you want to stick around for that. And because of the fuel price, it's got me thinking a lot about things I pray for that I don't need to.
1: Ooh,
0: you know, subscriptions,
1: yes,
0: that I've forgotten about. And sometimes it's like a little 100 Rand there, so you're like, okay,
1: it's fine.
0: It's not worth me calling the bank and stopping the debit order or whatever it may be.
1: Yes.
0: So we will go through some of those. Of course, we'll also talk about your Roman Empire. All of this and so much more is coming up on 947 Drive with Tundo. In the meantime, Calvin Harris with Jazzy Satisfied.

0: haven't heard this one in a while. It's Bastille on 947 Drive with Tundo. The things we lost in the fire. If you're just tuning in, I'm CZ James and Sam hanging out with you until 6 p.m. Did you manage to go fill up your petrol yesterday?
1: I mean, sort of.
0: Okay.
1: Like a bit of a half a tank.
0: Yeah, I'm one of those people too. I don't care if you tell me it's going up by 40 rand. I'm still putting 500 rand in the tank.
1: 100%.
0: You can't, unless, the only time I'm ever filling up my fuel is if I'm going on a long road trip.
1: Yes.
0: Driving somewhere to the mountains or to the bush. Yeah. Then I'll fill up. Otherwise, it's 500 rand. Whether it's gone up by 1 rand or 2 rand.
1: 100%. Yeah.
0: All right. Okay. So you also got to do that. Well, it is scary times because fuel is going up and I don't see any sort of reprieve. The government hasn't given us any sort of levy cuts. So we just got to have to suck it up. But this is a time where you start looking at your accounts and you're thinking, let me go line by line. What am I paying for that I can cut back on? The first thing to always go is the delivery services. You know, we're not ordering in food. We're just going to go straight to the shop.
1: Okay.
0: But one thing that a lot of us always forget about is our subscriptions.
1: Yes.
0: You know, I'm one of these people who I will subscribe to a VPN, right? You know what a VPN is?
1: Yeah, I do, sir.
0: Okay, perfect. For those who don't know, can you tell us, Sam?
1: I mean, I think it's like a platform service thing where you can do some illegal stuff.
0: No.
1: I use VPNs for like illegal streaming.
0: Okay, so VPN, I think, stands for Virtual Privacy Network.
1: Yes.
0: Correct me if I'm
1: wrong.
0: Very
1: good, yes.
0: But basically, you can change your location. Mm. And the reason I have it, like most people, is that there are certain shows that are on Netflix, for example, that
1: correct.
0: Won't play here, or Disney, or back then, and the same with any other of these streaming platforms. You've got to be in a different country to watch it. Or when I travel, I don't get used to, I wouldn't be able to get Showmax overseas.
1: Okay.
0: So I got a VPN.
1: Yes.
0: But I paid the whole year up front.
1: Oh wow, how much is that?
0: Because they give you like a nice little 200 rand discount or something.
1: Yes.
0: So I paid like 1,400 rand for up front last year.
1: Okay.
0: I was shocked last month, Mampara week. 1,400.
1: Oh
0: gone.
1: No.
0: Gone. And I was like, what is this thing?
1: Sorry, my friend.
0: You know, and I'm sure you also got these ones that go off and you're like, oh, I forgot that I even pay for that.
1: So I design a lot of things.
0: Okay.
1: And so I love Canva. Canva is my favorite. And I like
0: not the free trial.
1: Well, I used the free trial for a while. And then I was like, oh, you know, there's all these other cool templates that I could potentially use.
0: Mm.
1: So fine, signed up. And I mean, it was fine. I was ready to part with like $100.
0: Yeah.
1: But what I didn't actually realize is that it was going off on the days that I didn't want it to go off. So sometimes when I need that extra one clip, it goes to Canva.
0: Oh, that's the worst.
1: And it's not just that. I mean, it's dog insurance.
0: Oh.
1: It's Netflix. Then I pay something for Apple. Apple Family. Oh, by the way, 1,000 rand later, Duolingo.
0: Do you have Duolingo?
1: I have Duolingo.
0: Oh, that's because you got a child too.
1: I'm learning French, my friend. I'm going back to learning French.
0: Français.
1: Oui.
0: Qu'est-ce qu'il y a mangé?
1: I mean, we're not there yet.
0: Okay.
1: But we're not there yet. But 1,000 rand that's on the Duolingo crazy. Subscription. And then yesterday, my husband said, you know what, why don't you do the family plan? And I said, well, that sounds great. But you see, there's a catch because it says if you sign up to that, you get some money back.
0: Mm.
1: But I don't think that's the case. Because
0: they give
1: to...
0: you the money back. I'm so confused.
1: I don't know. I'm going to find out.
0: Kuning.
1: I'm going to find out.
0: We've got Prime. We've got Disney. We've got, what is it, the other one? Spotify, YouTube Premium. But here's a question that we wanted to talk about today.
1: Yes.
0: Of all of these subscriptions we're talking about, you've got to cut back now. Fuel is too expensive.
1: Ooh.
0: What is that one where you're like, there's no way. There's
1: Spotify.
0: No way. Yeah, premium
1: Spotify's got to go.
0: I was going to say that. And then the other one has to be, I don't care. I don't care how dire the situation is, what time of month it is.
1: Yes.
0: I'm not watching adverts on YouTube.
1: Oh.
0: I'm so sorry. I can't be halfway through a song or a podcast and all of a sudden you're telling me about insurance or something.
1: I'm sorry, my brother.
0: I'm sorry. What about you? 011-883-8947 is the number to call. 066-381-8609 on WhatsApp. You've got to cut back now. Save petrol. Save money for petrol, should I say. Which is the one subscription where you're like, it doesn't matter. I'll never give up on this one. We want to hear all about it. In the meantime, here's some Mabel.

0: so don't call me up.
1: That is the name of the song, Don't Call Me Up. So for Sam, it's Duolingo that she spends a lot of money on. She also spends money on all the other subscriptions. Like me, you know, I also spend money on a VPN, but we both agree when it comes to Spotify Premium, YouTube Premium, I'm sorry, we're not compromising. Fuel price increase or not. The question is, what is that one thing for you, subscription-wise, where you're like, I don't care, I'll never let go of it. 011-883-8947. Coming up next, we'll take a look at what's going on your headlines.
2: 947. 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
5: In the headlines, Road Accident Fund Chairman Kenneth Brown says it's unlikely the fund will ever get on top of settling its claims load worth 43 billion rand. The fund is primarily funded by a levy, included in the price of petrol, which reached record levels overnight. The DA has argued doing away with the Road Accident Fund, which receives about 48 billion rand annually from petrol sold, could ease the burden on motorists and commuters. South Africa is taking another step towards reducing its reliance on imported medicines and pharmaceutical products. President Cyril Ramaphosa says the launch of a new pharmaceutical innovation and manufacturing facility in Pretoria will help strengthen the country's capacity to develop and produce critical medicines locally. Ramaphosa was speaking at the launch of the CSIRI's Future Pharmacy Facility, which is also expected to play a role in preparing South Africa for future pandemics and health emergencies. And in the Middle East, Iraq's central bank has devalued the dinar currency against the dollar today in response to the disruption of oil sales. Crude oil sales account for nearly 90% of Iraq's revenue, but its exports have been hurt by the U.S.-Israeli war in Iran, which erupted in February. As a result, the Strait of Hormuz shipping route has been choked off and consumer prices have also risen. Those are the headlines. More EWN at 4 or as it happens.
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0: push it to work. It's just a feeling.
1: This is 947.
2: Thank you.

0: watch out for this young lady, man. Sienna Spiro, The Visitor. She is going to be, I think, Artist of the Year next year at the Grammys. She's just phenomenal.
1: Fire.
0: Oh, she's so good. Oh, my algorithm is stuck with her at the moment. Anyway, wrapping up our conversation on 947 Drive with Tando about that one thing that you refuse to not pay for subscription-wise, no matter the fuel price increase, where now you're saying, this one, I need to keep it. So we were complaining about, like, watching adverts on YouTube.
1: Yes.
0: Which is bad, because, you know, some of us also get paid for those adverts. So.
1: Oh, excuse us.
0: I know. But Ayanda out in Fairlands and Randburg, you think you've got a solution for us?
2: Yes, I do, Susie. How are you?
0: No complaints, my guy. So what's your solution?
2: So my solution is this only works on a browser.
0: Yeah.
2: But you go to any YouTube video that you want to watch.
0: Uh-huh. Yeah.
2: And once you end that video, in between the T and the U of YouTube, you just put in a dash and it'll load YouTube without any ads.
0: Sorry, my brother. I don't know if what you're telling us is legal or not, or if YouTube knows about this, or if you should be telling everyone else before they fix it. So you're saying if I'm spelling YouTube, between the U and the T, I put what?
2: A dash.
1: Like a minus sign?
0: Oh, dash, okay.
2: Yes.
0: Tube,
2: okay.
0: I'm doing it while I'm speaking to you, and it's still .com.
2: Yes, everything else is still the same, but you have to go to the actual video first.
1: Oh, okay.
0: So I've got to find a video.
1: Okay.
2: Yes, find a video, and then once you end that video, put the dash in, and it'll load the video, no ads.
0: No, here at my company, it says this website is restricted. It says not at work, my brother. We're not sure. We don't know what you're trying to watch, but you can't watch it at work. Thank you so much, Ayanda. Have a good day.
1: Oh, shit.
2: No problem.
0: All right, coming up next, your chance to win yourself 2,000 rand in fuel, and of course a chance to walk away with 1 year's worth of fuel courtesy of King Price.
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0: Swedish House Mafia with the weekend. Motu aflame on 947 Drive with Tando. Before we find out what's going on in traffic, the roads last night seemingly busy as people are trying to fill up on fuel. Unlike me and Sam, we always just put 500 rand. Especially now, we can't afford.
1: We'll be fine.
0: I don't even want to know what a full tank would cost.
1: We'll
0: right
1: be
0: now.
1: Okay. I don't care.
0: We'll be okay, my sister. You have to drive far to like four ways or something. Fuel prices gave us all a shock last night when they shot up. And King Price Insurance is saying, WTF, why pay for the fuel when you can win the fuel? So for one day only, you can win yourself 2,000 Rand before the end of the show. And we asked you, all you had to do was WhatsApp the word WTF to 0614-947-947. Somebody who did exactly that, out in Soweto, is one of my favorite names that we've heard in a very long time. It's Nimi Promise Cleopatra.
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0: Nini, Promise Cleopatra, are you there?
4: I'm here. I'm here.
0: Hi.
1: So much of names.
4: And I tried to erase the other two. I don't know what happened.
0: Please, can we just stick with one name?

0: Cleopatra.
1: Nini,
2: well, listen, you've won yourself 2,000 rand in fuel. And I've just got one question for you, my sister. Have you, by any chance, gone and gotten a free quote courtesy of King Price Insurance?
1: Yes, I'm in the process.
2: Okay, well, here you are. We can confirm that you've now been entered in to win yourself a whole year's worth of fuel. Tell me, did you go fill up yesterday like everyone else?
1: Yes, I did.
2: And how much was a full tank?
1: Well, my car's really small, so it was like 800 and something.
2: Oh, okay. Not bad. Not bad. Well, yeah. Listen, now you can fill it up more than twice with, of course, that 2,000 Rand fuel voucher courtesy of King Price, my sister. Have a good day, and thank you so much for playing with us.
1: Thanks, Nidia. Bye, Sam.
3: Bye.
2: Talk about cars and roads. Let's get you out of them right now.
3: All right, in your traffic this hour, Watercliff side, there's an accident scene on the N1 South. This is before Rigel Avenue, causing delays from Linwood Road. Leaving Sandton, heading towards the M1, traffic is quite sluggish on Grayson Drive from Maroney Road to Catherine. And then a couple of traffic lights are out. Midrand at Old Pretoria Road, Woodmead at Woodmead Drive in the M1 South, Lynbrook Park and Marlborough Drive and 3rd Avenue. And then not to mention four ways at Winnie Mandela Drive and Monte Cassino Boulevard. If you come across anything, pop us a WhatsApp, 066-381-8609.
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3: Sibiya's wife says father of minor and her husband's sexual offences case wanted to meet, and France's wine harvest is set to hit a historic low. Good afternoon, I'm Lulutando Ngeno. The legal team of suspended top cop Shedrick Sibiya claims the sexual offences case against him was only opened because the father of the 16-year-old complainant was pressured. The defence alleges he was pressured by two people to provide information on their client. This is contained in an affidavit by Sibiya's wife, Sizakele Dlamini, where she alleges the father, known as Mr. M, also wanted to withdraw charges in the matter and meet Sibiya's family. Sibiya is seeking to be released on bail after he was arrested last month on charges of rape and sexual grooming. The state has opposed his release, saying he's likely to interfere with witnesses. Dimakazi Lushoro reports.
15: In her affidavit, Lamina alleges that Mr. M threatened to expose alleged dealings between Sibiya and Matlala, adding that he had been recording Sibiya and keeping photographs, location reports, and other reports. She says he also claimed that he had a substantial amount of information, documentation that he could provide to investigators or legal authorities. Sibiya's lawyer, Amanda Nell, into the record Apostle Victor Munambudi's affidavit, in which he alleges that Mr. M approached him regarding an amount of 300,000 rand to withdraw the charges.
16: Mr. M approached the apostle and who sought to use him as an intermediary in order to communicate with and to engage members of the family concerning his alleged claim of approximately 300,000 rand.
15: Reading Lamine's affidavit into the record, Lindiwe Makubu alleged that Mr. M wanted to withdraw the charges but was being put under pressure to continue with the case. The matter has now been postponed to the 13th of October for judgment. Dimakatso Lishoro, Eyewitness News, Randburg.
3: A retired warrant officer has given evidence at the Durban High Court about the firearm used in the murder of rapper Keenan Forbes and chef Dibelo Dibs Motswane. The trial is sitting today with seven men accused of killing the pair. Forbes and Motswane were shot outside a restaurant on Durban's Florida Road in 2023. Tabiso Goba reports.
17: The retired officer, who cannot be named, has testified about responding to a shooting incident in May 2022 that took place at a BP garage in Mayville, Durban. During that shooting, taxi boss Gift Kanyele and his bodyguards were shot by a man driving a white Toyota Etios. The officer says he collected 30 spent cartridges from the scene, and a few meters down the road, he found the Etios. The officer says the car was covered with bloodstains and fingerprints, which the police lifted. The court has heard the same firearm in Kanyele's shooting was also used in the murder of rapper Keenan, aka Forbes, and chef Dibelo Dibs Motswane, about a year later. Tabiso Koba, Eyewitness News, Durban.
3: And lastly, France's wine harvest is set to hit a historic low. French vineyards have been hit by severe drought and heat waves after the country's hottest ever recorded summer. AFP reports that the latest decline is down not just to hot weather, but also a reduction in cultivated areas, pared back 1.9% in the past year. According to the International Organization of Vine and Wine, France had already recorded last year its lowest production since 1957. Gold is trading at $4,076.96 an ounce. The rand's at 16.71 to the dollar, 22.06 to the pound, 18.67 to the euro. Brent crude oil is at $101.71 a barrel. A partly cloudy Thursday in Gauteng tomorrow. Johannesburg drops to an overnight low of 11 degrees, peaking at 26. Pretoria 13 and 30, and Vereeniging 10 and 28 degrees. The top story in EWN this hour. The legal team of suspended top cop Shadrick Sibiya claims a sexual offences case against him was not only opened by the father of the 16-year-old complainant because he was pressured.
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0: Good afternoon. I'm Tholakele Mganga. Miguel Cardoso has opened up about his decision to sign a contract extension with Mamelodi Sundowns as club football gears up for a return this weekend. The coach joined the Brazilians back in December 2024 and earlier this year guided them to a first CAF Champions League title in 10 years. He'll now look to add more trophies to their cabinet by winning the MTN 8. That's when they go up against Orlando Pirates in the final on Saturday.
11: We changed the terms that we had. The club on that time had 1 year option that they executed, but we at the same time immediately on the same date started discussing a new contract. And yes, we have a long-term contract that we as coaches we want to take it to the limit. And it's not important the paper, it's important the commitment, and the commitment is very, very strong from both sides. It's just a sign that we share values, and that makes us everybody happy and gives obviously stability, and we are pretty happy.
0: Swayze De Bruin has found a new job following his abrupt exit as Springbok Women's head coach, with Paul Boys High confirming he's been appointed as the school's new head of coaching. Former Cheetahs and Lions lock George Earl takes over as First 15's head coach as De Bruin succeeds his son Neil, who was in the position until 2025. That's before he joined Johan Ackermann's Bulls coaching staff. And speaking of the Lions, they're gearing up for a Yixke derby against the men from Pretoria in the United Rugby Championship on Saturday. Richard Grail and his teammates go into that clash looking to win a third game in a row in this competition.
18: Well, they also have their box coming back, and we don't know if Harold or Stravino or Andre might play 12. So as you said, yeah, we don't really know who to prepare for, but I think that's also the exciting part. So now we're looking forward to it regardless of who it is, but it's going to be a good challenge.
0: Tholakele Mganga, Eyewitness News Sport.
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0: Frankie's favorite artist, Taylor Swift. We're never getting back together on 947 Drive with Tunda. If you're just tuning in, welcome to the show. Myself, I'm CZ James with Sam, hanging out with you until 6 p.m. Listen, I know that one thing about social media, our algorithms are different.
1: Yes.
0: Very different. I mean, sometimes somebody will send me a video and tell me it's going viral, and I'm like, I don't even know what you're talking about.
1: Never seen this before.
0: Often Tunda will tell me about like a viral video she saw, and I'm like, what in what world? Where is it viral? I don't know, man, but we all have like our own, Roman Empire.
1: Yes.
0: We have our own Roman Empire, something that we're obsessed with.
1: Okay.
0: And lately for me, it's this guy that I found on TikTok. He's also doing some big things on Instagram. His name is Ash Dykes. So basically, he's this explorer who's going to the Congo Basin. Have you heard of the Congo Basin?
1: Nobody wants to go there.
0: I'd never heard of the Congo Basin myself until this Ash Dykes guy. He's a Welsh explorer, an adventurer. Mm-hmm. He's been talking about going to the Congo Basin for like months now. Mm-hmm. He's finally there.
1: Okay.
0: So all of us, his big fans, were glued to our phones because apparently this might be one of the most dangerous places in the world. It's very little people have explored it. It's unlike the Amazon in that way that we know a lot about the Amazon.
1: Yes.
0: But we don't really know about what's going on in the Congo basement. In fact, take a listen.
2: We have arrived in Cameroon, but it's not the best of starts.
3: Ash Dykes' viral Congo Basin descent hit a delay before the adventurer ever set foot in his kayak. Mere days before his planned journey, the 35-year-old sharing in an October 3rd TikTok that one of his bags was still stuck in Paris. And this wasn't a case of missing extra clothes or sunscreen. The luggage contained the pump needed to inflate the team's kayaks for a 700-kilometer or roughly 435-mile trip down the Songa River, a remote tributary of the Congo River.
2: So it's not ideal. It will delay us maybe one day, hopefully no more than 2 days. Tomorrow evening we should get that bag.
3: The team still had to travel over land to the river's starting point before paddling through the Congo Basin, where crocodiles, hippos, forest elephants, venomous snakes, and powerful currents are just some of the risks.
0: I can't be the only person whose social media is blowing up with the Congo Basin. This guy has already trekked through Mongolia, unsupported parts of Mongolia. He's also hiked the whole length of Madagascar. So he's the guy to watch when it comes to whatever the heck the Congo Basin is.
1: But this whole thing about losing your bag, maybe it's a sign not to go ahead with this whole thing?
0: We found it! We, the guys who follow him, we said, nothing will delay you, our king.
1: Wow, we the will TikTok find your, investigators.
0: We will find your bag. He found it because he's going across this river, right?
1: Yes.
0: But he's using a blow-up raft, I guess.
1: It's like a kayak, yes, a blow-up kayak.
0: But a blow-up one with the biggest crocodiles in the world and other little... I mean, apparently the river itself is just hectically dangerous.
1: It doesn't even look right.
0: That's
1: glamorous.
0: That's my algorithm.
1: Yes.
0: It just shows me Ash Dykes all the time.
1: Let me tell you, mine for the longest time was all about Lindsay Clancy. I was so into it for the longest time.
0: Yeah.
1: Now, the only thing that I'm ever seeing when I scroll on TikTok is seafood boil. It's a sign. It's a sign.
0: Going back to Lindsay Clancy.
1: Yes.
0: When I say people ask me about that case, I'm like, I have no idea what you're talking about.
1: I will fill you in my
0: head. I don't know who she is.
1: Yes.
0: And I don't know what happened. If she was found guilty or not, I don't know what's going on with Lindsay Clancy.
1: I know.
0: Clancy even. But I know that was a lot of people's Roman Empire.
1: Yes.
0: Social media is different for everyone. My question is, what's your Roman Empire at the moment? What are you obsessed with? What are you watching? What is going on? What's the algorithm look like? 011-883-8947. In the meantime, Mr. Benson Boone, Mr. Electric Blue.

0: Bring your love on 947 Drive with Tando. So Ash Dykes is now in the Congo Basin. I think we're on day three of being in the Congo Basin so far. So far, so good. Wow. That is my current Roman Empire. That's what I have been focusing on and all my distraction has gone towards. We asked you about your Roman Empire. What does your algorithm look like? What are you glued to at the moment on 011-883-8947? Out in Boxburg, Michelle, how you doing?
1: Hello, guys.
2: Hi,
1: I'm
2: Michelle.
1: Doing very well.
0: Good.
1: Hi, there.
0: What is your current Roman Empire?
1: Oh, my word. It's been for over a year now. Mm-hmm. Candace Owens and her investigation of the Charlie Kirk assassination in America.
0: Oh, with TPUSA. Fights with Ben Shapiro. And what's Charlie Kirk's wife's name? Erica,
1: yeah, but we call her Scarica because she's scary with the most big eyes. So she is Scarica Kirk.
0: So you glued onto Candace Owens, eh?
1: Every single day, it's been since the assassination, her way of drilling down, connecting dots, she brings the receipts. It's not just hearsay. She's got all the links to all the documents. It is mind-blowing. She's better than the FBI and the CIA combined.
0: So what do you think the connection to the assassination to the French Foreign Legion was? Because I remember her bringing that up a while ago.
1: Well, let me tell you, the big bomb is not the French Foreign Legion. There is a connection, but this ties all up. Charlie Kirk was on a call with certain people in Israel. And while he was on that conference call, he messaged friends at TPUSA that they were going to kill him.
0: Wow. Okay.
1: And that was the night. You must really, guys, on YouTube, Candace Owens, you will be hooked. And she brings the receipt.
2: Michelle reporting live from Boxburg.
1: I'm telling you, I'm a huge fan of Candace. Because she backs everything up with receipts.
0: Mm. All right, well. But, Michelle, thank you so much for the call. Your current Roman Empire is Candace Owens, of all people. Keep them coming. 011-883-8947. In the meantime, let's take a look at what's going on in your roads. 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
2: So your traffic this hour in Proclamation Hill. Traffic is backed up on the Transurania between Quagga Road and Dusperate Tunnel. Also in Midrand side, there is an accident seen on the N1 North before New Road, causing heavy delays from the Buccleuch interchange. If you're leaving Sandton heading towards the M1, traffic is also sluggish on Grayston Drive and Rivonia Road all the way to Catherine. And also in Alexandra, there's been an accident on the N3 South near London Road, causing delays from the Buccleuch interchange. If you come across anything, please pop us a WhatsApp 066-381-8609.
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2: In the headlines, parliamentarians have complained about the poor treatment of the aged by the Social Security Agency, SASSA, saying long queues and its biometric system are disadvantaging the vulnerable who are desperate to put food on the table. It comes as the agency today revealed that the number of grant beneficiaries has reduced by more than 416,000 over the last financial year, owing to its effort to root out corruption. Despite how unpopular these more stringent measures have been, SASSA CEO Themba Matlo says the agency is in the process of scaling up its review to ensure who receives a grant genuinely qualifies for one. The South African Police Service received 1 million applications but failed to appoint the intended new recruits. It says its inability to enlist the new members was due to the cancellation of the 360 million rand contract awarded to Vusmuzi Katmatlala's Medicare 24 company. SAPS management told an annual report briefing in Parliament today that the cancelled contract was intended to facilitate medical assessments of the new recruits. And the World Health Organization says medicine and surgery are not the answer for overweight children, strongly recommending structured diets, physical activity, and behavior changes. The health body released its first guidelines today, addressing the sharp rise in obesity amongst children and adolescents. The WHO says a treatment with approved medications may be considered for adolescents aged 10 to 19 years old, only when a supervised multi-model lifestyle program has not achieved the desired results. Those are the headlines. More EWN at 5 or as it happens.
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0: CJ Domino just before that gave you some Trezor on 947 Drive with Tando. Every single Wednesday on the show, you get a chance to win yourself up to 10,000 rand. It's the hardest quiz in Johannesburg. It is Year Me Out. So basically how it works is that we spin the wheel. A certain year is selected for you, and you've got to answer questions from January to December of that particular year. If you make it to December, you walk away with 10,000 rand. And T, maybe help me out. Has somebody won once or twice?
1: Twice.
0: Okay, we've only had two winners. Wow. In the year that I've been doing this, it's only been two people.
1: Every time I come here, they only get to like April.
0: Oh, we got
1: 4 months in the year.
0: I think last week the person got to like November.
1: That's not too bad.
0: Not bad at all. Not good enough, though.
1: You should have just given it to them.
0: They were one question away from 10,000 rand. 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
0: And we make our way to the West Rand and Krugersdorp. We've got Michaela. How you doing?
2: I'm good, thanks. How are you, Missy and Sam?
0: No complaints, Michaela. Let's spin the wheel and see what year you get. Give us a good one. Give us a good one.
3: Oh.
0: What is it? Okay. I like this year. It wasn't that long ago. 2017. Michaela, what did 2017 look like for you?
2: I was studying graphic design, so I would have been 22.
0: Okay.
2: So, correct me?
0: All right, so you are, were you in varsity, obviously, around that time then?
2: Yeah, I was.
0: Let's see how many events from the year 2017. It wasn't that long ago that you remember. Question number one, this is January of that year. Donald Trump, he becomes the president of the United States. He was inaugurated as the 45th president in Washington, D.C. My question for you, Michaela, is what is the official residence for the president of the U.S. called?
2: The White House.
4: Yay! All right, Michaela, February, we're on to a new month. In February, the Oscars announced the wrong Best Picture. La La Land was mistakenly announced as Best Picture before the award was correctly given to Moonlight. So the question I have for you is, what South African film won the Academy Award for Best Foreign Language Film in 2006?
2: Wasn't it Tootsie?
0: Okay! Yeah! All right, Michaela. You had me worried there for a little bit when you said, wasn't it? All right, we're in March now of that year. Nintendo launches the Switch. Nintendo releases the Switch console, which could be played both at home and as a portable device. What is Universal Serial Bus abbreviated to?
2: USB.
0: Okay, moving along.
4: All right, we're in April, the 25th of April. Fiona the hippo reaches a major milestone. Now, the premature hippo born in Cincinnati Zoo became strong enough to be introduced to an adult hippo. So in which or in what country is Cincinnati found?
2: New York?
0: No, what country?
4: The country.
2: America.
4: Come on.
0: Okay, we'll give that to you. Cincinnati. Moving on to May of that year, Mandisa Maya makes history. Mandisa Maya becomes the first woman appointed as South Africa's president of the of South Africa's Supreme Court of Appeals. I hope you heard that right. My question for you is, in which city is the Supreme Court of Appeals based? It's one of our capitals.
2: Pretoria.
4: No.
0: Michaela, what are our three capitals?
2: It's

0: Okay, and then, of course, judicial capital being Bloemfontein. But, yeah, sorry, Michaela, we strike out in May.
1: Okay.
2: It's okay.
0: Yeah, it was worth a try, Michaela. And you can try again next week.
1: I'll definitely try again next week.
0: All
1: Thank
0: right.
1: you so much.
0: Only a pleasure. We'll do it again next week. If you think you can do better than Michaela, head on over to PrimeMediaPlus.com. You could be 10,000 Rand richer just by getting 12 questions right. In the meantime, here's Rita Ora. I will never let you down.

0: It's BTS Swim on 947 Drive with Tando. In fact, you know what? Let's go back to 2002. In 2002. I'm going to give you some clues about this song, right? It was one of the biggest songs of that era. The girl that they mentioned in that song, it's by a band, by the way. The girl is named Noelle in the song. The song itself reached number 2 on the UK Hot 100. American Pie star Jason Biggs played the main character in the music video for the song.
1: No, tell me about the song. Don't tell me about the video.
0: Well, One Direction covered this song and brought it back to life for another generation.
1: Okay, so it's by band?
0: Yeah, it is
1: boys,
0: by a band.
1: Boys or girls?
0: Boy band? It's not even a boy band. It's just a band full of guys. I don't want to say boy band because they weren't like singing and
1: so
0: dancing.
1: So it's not like an NSYNC, Backstreet Boys.
0: No.
1: Newer?
0: No, I mean, this song came out in 2002. The band was formed in the 90s in New York City. The front man is Brendan B. Brown.
1: Who is that?
0: Their debut album actually came out in the year 2000 itself.
1: Yeah,
0: I don't know if you're ever going to get it.
1: No.
0: All right, but I know you know this one here.
1: Okay. I'm just a teenager, bag baby. Okay.
0: It's Wheatus.
1: Okay.
0: Teenage Dirtbag. That's our Baba's J will play it just after 5 o'clock. In the meantime, let's get you out of those roads. 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
1: All right, in Alexandra, there has been an accident on the M3 South. This is near London Road, causing delays from the Buccleuch interchange. If you're in Protea Glen, traffic is sluggish on the R559 Main Road opposite GOG Gardens. Midrand side, there's an accident scene on the N1 North before New Road, causing heavy delays from the Buccleuch interchange. And then not to mention, a couple of traffic lights are out. Midrand at Old Pretoria Road, Woodmead at Woodmead Drive and N1 South, and Four Ways at Winnie Mandela Drive and Monte Cassino Boulevard. Anything you come across, let us know by WhatsApp 066-381-8609.
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5: SA man held captive in Mozambique on his way home, and Hong Kong nabs 9 people over alleged fuel smuggling. A very good afternoon. I'm Noluthando Ngeno. A Limpopo resident who's been held in captivity for almost a month in Mozambique is on his way home. The Department of International Relations and Cooperation confirmed he was released unharmed on Sunday and left Mozambique today. The man had been working as a mechanic at a hunting camp in the northern part of the country. He went missing in September when the group, including 5 South Africans, came under attack by armed militants. DIRCO's Nelson Huete said South African authorities worked with various stakeholders in Mozambique to find him.
6: The South African High Commission in Maputo worked diligently with various stakeholders in Mozambique to render consular assistance and secure the release of the 30-year-old man. The South African government extends its gratitude to the government of Mozambique for its efforts towards the safe release of the South African national.
5: The South African Police Service received a staggering 1 million applications from South Africans, but failed to appoint even one of the intended new recruits. The police's inability to enlist the new members was due to the cancellation of the 360 million rand contract awarded to Vusumuzi Katmatlala's Medicare 24 company. SAPS management told an annual report briefing in Parliament today that the cancelled contract was intended to facilitate medical assessments on the new SAPS recruits. Babalondenze reports.
7: The police's top management told Parliament today that they've received an unprecedented number of applications from South Africans who want to join the police. But the recruitment process has hit a hurdle due to the cancellation of the Medicare 24 contract to medically assess the new recruits. SAFS Head of Strategic Management, Major General Leon Rabi, told the Portfolio Committee that they've been unable to recruit despite the huge interest from aspiring police officers.
8: Over 1 million applications were received and recruitment was completed for 6,125 candidates. But however, the February enlistment could not proceed because the health risk manager's contract was terminated and a mandatory medical assessment could not be completed.
7: Rabi told the committee that the intake was deferred to the current financial year, increasing the target to 11,000 trainees. Babalondenze, Eyewitness News, Parliament.
5: And lastly, 9 people have been arrested in Hong Kong over alleged fuel smuggling. According to reports, authorities seized vehicles that were unventilated, increasing the risk of fire or explosion. Prices at Hong Kong's filling stations are among the world's most expensive, creating a growing incentive for smugglers to transport cheaper fuel illegally across the border into the city. As of September, Hong Kong customs officials had arrested at least 84 people suspected of engaging in illegal fuel dealings this year and seized 95,000 liters of fuel. Gold is trading at $4,104.57 an ounce. The rands are at 16.65 to the dollar, 22.01 to the pound, 18.63 to the euro. Brent crude oil is at $101.71 a barrel. A partly cloudy Thursday in Gauteng tomorrow. Johannesburg drops to an overnight low of 11 degrees, peaking at 26. Pretoria 13 and 30, and Vereeniging 10 and 28 degrees. The top story in EW in this hour: a 30-year-old Limpopo resident who has been held in captivity for almost a month in Mozambique is on his way home.
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9: Good afternoon, I'm Tholakele Mganga. Abdeslam Adu has labelled Saturday's MTN 8 final as a champion versus champion battle as the Orlando Pirates go up against Mamelodi Sundowns at the Moses Mabhida Stadium. The Buccaneers are looking to win this cup for a record-extending fifth time, while the Brazilians are seeking a first domestic cup since 2022.
10: We are in a good timing, either for them, either for us. The two teams were doing well before the FIFA break. Hopefully, we'll have a good game from two strong teams from, let's say, the two best teams in the country. If we can add Kaiser Chiefs as well, but two strongest teams, two champions teams, I think it will be important for us to give a good image and to present a good face of Pirates. For me, the match will be very important for the two teams.
9: The Court of Arbitration for Sport will tomorrow hear Senegal's appeal against CAF's ruling that the 2025 AFCON title be handed to Morocco. That's despite the Lions of Teranga beating their hosts 1-0 after extra time in January's final. Senegal walked off the pitch for 14 minutes after a penalty was awarded against them late in regulation time. That's with several players returning to the dressing room in protest before they resume play. A 3-man CAS panel will hear Senegal's argument, with the hearing taking place behind closed doors. And in cricket, Proteas batting coach Ashwell Prince insists the upcoming test series against Australia will still have some level of spice, despite the current generation of players not as having an intense of a rivalry as the ones before. The Sandpaper Gate scandal of 2018 continues to loom large in the build-up to this 3-match series, while Prince has shared how dynamics have changed within both camps since.

0: 947 Drive with Tando, just after 5 o'clock. Let's get into Vava's Jam. Vava's Jam. In the year 2000, when Wheatus released Teenage Dirtbag, the song went on to reach number 2 in the UK. It became the defining song of this group. I actually don't know if I know another Wheatus song, if I'm being honest. But the music video itself, like I said, starred Jason Biggs. He is from American Pie. Remember that era?
1: Yes.
0: He was, what's his name? Jim. I think his name was Jim. He was the main character.
1: The main guy.
0: Because Stifler was not the main character, even though we all remember Stifler.
1: And Stifler's mom.
0: Stifler's mom. Oh my gosh. And Michelle. Anyway, do you have any memories for Teenage Dirtbag?
1: No.
0: Yeah, nor do I. It kind of reminds me of like SingStar days.
1: Yeah, like we know the song.
0: Yeah.
1: But like for me, it's not associated to anything specific.
0: Well, maybe you're different to us. 011-883-8947. Where does it take you back to? It's Wheatus, Teenage Dirtbag.

0: journey back to the year 2000, Wheaters Teenage Dirtbag on 947.
1: MCZ, the song dropped the year after I finished college. At the time, I wasn't sure, should I be white, should I be colored, or should I be black? The song used to rock out. Yes, it's an awesome, awesome song.
2: Teenage Dirtbag, baby.
3: A few years ago, when I was 4 months into a new relationship, my then-girlfriend played this song. And, you know, when it came to the famous squeaky part, I sang it in a high-pitched voice. And she looked at me and smiled and said, "My God, I love you." It was the first time she said it.
4: Well, I can't say it takes me back to memories, but I can say that these guys gave guys like us confidence to go after the girl.
5: Yes.
4: I don't know why, but it just did, and it worked.
0: Because we weren't pretending. We were acknowledging that we're just teenage dirtbags.
5: Oh,
0: we don't know what's going on. We're just trying our best here.
5: Oh, yeah. Dirtbag.
0: All right, 2000 was a big year, and that year Nelson Mandela helps broker peace in Burundi. Even though he was no longer our president,
5: yes,
0: he was still like an elder statesman in Africa and the world as a whole. That same year, the International Space Station gets its first permanent crew. Vladimir Putin, he becomes the president of Russia in that same year. When it comes to tech, the first camera phones started appearing everywhere. Windows 2000 arrives. Also, Who Wants to Be a Millionaire, it debuts that year. One of our favorite games of that era, The Sims.
5: Okay, I played
0: also,
5: The Sims,
0: that was also
5: on
0: the year 2000.
5: The desktop computer.
0: And they would always move weirdly, you know, and we would try to get our Sims to do things that were very inappropriate back then. Tiger Woods, he shocks the golf world, producing one of the greatest performances ever, winning the US Open by coming from 15 strokes behind. Absolutely insane. Also that year, Google starts selling adverts.
6: I want to quickly talk about how Google Ads actually work. So what is Google's job? Google is basically organizing and sorting all the information that is out there on the internet. And then what they have is a so-called search engine. So when I would, for example, go to Google and type in what I'm looking for, let's say I'm going to look for a website developer, I'm just going to type in website developer, and then Google is going to show me all the websites that they think is most relevant to what I'm looking for. So all these sites right here, Google is saying, okay, this is probably what you're looking for. And Google is basically leveraging their position as being able to sort the information so well that they're offering advertisers the possibility to pay to actually appear for certain search terms.
0: Okay.
5: Companies do that so that when you do search, they're right at the top of the search.
0: Yeah, and they say sponsored about them. I've seen it. We'll do it again tomorrow. New song, new

0: 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My baby on 947 Drive with Tundo. Let's play Can't Beat.
1: You know what you know.
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1: Can't Beat on 947 Drive with Tundo.
0: Alrighty then, coming back for day number three, we've got Hannah. Hannah, how you doing?
3: I'm good, and you?
0: No complaints. Trying to take your throne away from you out in Santon is Kaylin. Kaylin, how are you?
4: Hi, I'm good, thanks.
0: All right. Well, today is all things football, Argentina, and Lionel Messi. Of course, that's because Messi has brought his extraordinary 21-year-old international career to an end with Argentina. In fact, last night they played against Benin, winning 3-0. I mean, he has been at that club since he was 18 years old. He's led them to glory many a times, including the 2022 World Cup. Do you guys know much about football and Messi?
4: No, not really.
3: I don't.
0: Unanimous, no. We're not even gonna lie to you, we don't. Well, let's see how much you do know. The only rule, as you know, Hannah, and for you, Kaylin, is that you must say your name before you answer. With that, let the games begin. Question number one. What is the capital of Argentina?
5: Hannah. Buenos Aires.
0: That is
6: yes.
0: Mm. Question number two. Name the Latin American singer that can be heard on this track.
7: During a soul time.
0: Hannah.
5: Shakira.
6: Yes.
0: Yo, Kaylin, I'm sorry. I think the signal in Melville is just stronger, eh? Gonna get there quicker. That does mean that if Hannah gets the next one right, she is today's winner. At which club will Messi remain under contract until 2028?
5: Hannah.
0: Into Miami. And she said she knows nothing. She says, I don't know.
6: Wow.
0: You were lying to us again. Coming back for day number four tomorrow. Kaylin, thank you so much for playing with us, eh?
4: All good, thanks, guys.
0: Bye. All right, we'll catch Hannah again tomorrow. If you think you can take her on and are better at your general knowledge, go sign up there at primemediaplus.com to play Can't Beat. In the meantime, let's get out of those roads. EWN Traffic with Al Insurance. 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
8: In Alexandra, there's been an accident on the N3 South near London Road, causing delays from the Buccleuch Interchange. Midrand, there is an accident seen on the N1 North before New Road, causing heavy delays from that same Buccleuch Interchange. Proclamation Hill, do expect more than a 20-minute delay on Transurania between Quagga Road and the Tuspoort Tunnel due to faulty traffic. And then, traffic lights rather. And then also in terms of the lights that are out, four ways, Winnie Mandela Drive, Randburg at Maribongo Drive, Boysons at Klipkofir and Boysons Drive, and lastly in Edenvale at Moorfontein Road and the N3. For anything else, pop us a message 066-381-8609.
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8: In the headlines, the Electricity Department has outlined proposed plans to strengthen South Africa's electricity supply. Minister Hossein Ramakgopa says the plans prioritize large-scale battery storage and gas-to-power stations. The proposal includes 4,600 megawatts of battery storage to store surplus electricity and release when needed. Anti-illegal immigration groups have chased away foreign nationals queuing at the Home Affairs office in Durban today. Thousands of foreign nationals approached the office following a directive by the Home Affairs Department not to turn away people who want to apply for asylum seeker permits. The directive followed a recent constitutional court ruling which found certain sections of the Refugee Act unconstitutional. And the International Monetary Fund is preparing to offer support to countries exposed to the effects of El Nino. The 2026-2027 El Nino is developing into an unusually strong climate event with the potential to become one of the most intense episodes on records. AFP reports that the IMF says it's concerned about food security and pressure on inflation. Those are the headlines. More EWN at 6 or as it happens.
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0: Oh, Jesse Clegg would use me on 947 Drive with Tando. Also gave you Meghan Trainor and even some Bruno Mars for the final time. You know what? Let's get you out of those roads.
1: All right, let's have a look. So, Zandra, there's still that accident on the N3 South near London Road causing delays from the Buccleuch interchange. Protea Glen traffic is sluggish on the R559 main road opposite GOG Gardens. Then let's have a look. Some traffic lights are out. Edenvale at Modderfontein Road in the N3. Ruderpoort at Ondekkers and CR Swart. And then not to mention Lindbergh Park at Marlborough Drive and 3rd Road. And last but not least, Woodmead at Woodmead Drive and the M1 South. For any latest traffic updates, you can follow us on X at EWN Traffic.
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4: 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Mike Greenaway and also Thando Manana, what's your immediate take on it?
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0: It's an oldie but a goodie. It's Jennifer Lopez, If You Had My Love on 947 Drive with Tando. It also reminds me that tomorrow is Throwback Battle.
1: My not-so-favorite feature. My not-so-favorite feature.
0: And I'm glad that you're here because for the last, I want to say 3 weeks, Tando has beaten me every week. Okay. I haven't won Throwback Battle in such a long time.
1: So I should go easy on you?
0: No. Go as hard as you want. Because okay. I've beaten you every time we play.
1: Oh, really?
0: I don't think you've beaten me yet. Throwback Battle. Make sure you tune in for tomorrow. Talk about tomorrow. A chance for you to win up to 20,000 Rand cash. It's a 20,000 Rand pop quiz with Suzuki on Anel and the Club. If you've entered on PrimeMediaPlus.com, they could be calling you back. Here's one of the questions you will be asked tomorrow. Airlink launched domestic...
1: Sorry. I'm not sure what's happening here.
0: Are you done?
1: I mean, I've kind of wanted it to be in the mic. I wanted you to hear.
0: I'm trying to be professional here, Sam. Come on.
1: To see if you care.
0: Airlink has launched domestic flight routes between Lanseria and which city?
1: So excited about this one. Cape Town.
0: Your home.
1: Yes.
0: That is the answer. Cape Town. Use it tomorrow. We'll catch you then. Marawa Sports Worldwide is up next. Bye.
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6: Good evening, I'm Nolutan Dongeno. A Limpopo resident who's been held in captivity for almost a month in Mozambique is on his way home. The Department of International Relations and Cooperation confirmed he was released unharmed on Sunday and left Mozambique today. The man had been working as a mechanic at a hunting camp in the northern part of the country. He went missing in September when the group, including 5 South Africans, came under attack by armed militants. Derko's Nelson Huete.
7: The South African High Commission in Maputo went diligently with various stakeholders in Mozambique to render consular assistance and secure the release of the 30-year-old man. The South African government extends its gratitude to the government of Mozambique for its efforts towards the safe release of the South African national.
6: The legal team of suspended top cop Shadrack Sibiya claims the sexual offences case against him was only opened because the father of the 16-year-old complainant was pressured. The defence alleges he was pressured by 2 people to provide information on their client. This is contained in an affidavit by Sibiya's wife, Sizakele Dlamini, where she alleges that the father, known as Mr. M, also wanted to withdraw charges in the matter and meet Sibiya's family. Sibiya is seeking to be released on bail after he was arrested last month on charges of rape and sexual grooming. The state has opposed his release, saying he is likely to interfere with witnesses. And lastly, France's wine harvest is set to hit a historic low. French vineyards have been hit by severe drought and heat waves after the country's hottest ever recorded summer. AFP reports that the latest decline is down not just only to hot weather, but also a reduction in cultivated areas, part back 1.9% in the past year. Partly cloudy Thursday in Gauteng tomorrow. Johannesburg drops to an overnight low of 11 degrees, peaking at 26. Pretoria 13 and 30, and Vereeniging 10 and 28 degrees. Nolutan Dongeno, Eyewitness News.
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1: When I used to quote one of my quotable quotations, as the absence of chronometer, symbolically indicating the twinkle tingle of Conte Conte, my net is present juncture is just to evacuate this arena, leaving you with these few words. See me when I see you. If we don't, we shall see one another in the near future, and then we shall smile, because this was well planned by Almighty God. I thank you, champ.
2: Messi contra Dandino. Valeo va Messi. Allí Valeo. Va Messi. Messi. ¡Gol!
3: World Cup 2026. Your final World Cup. Your final match. The end of an era. The dream is over. Argentina will never forget.
4: No matter how many times football says thank you, Leo, will never be enough.
5: En este lugar me tocó vivir uno de los días más felices de mi carrera, que fue cuando volvimos a jugar el primer partido después del Mundial. El haber vivido lo que viví ese día no se me va a olvidar nunca más. Fue lo más lindo que me pasó. Fue hermoso.
6: Let's bring in sports analyst Ashfaq Mohammed.
7: Rob, you know, you're talking about the petrol pumps there. Imagine how a Rugby World Cup in Mzamzi will be pumping. Can you just imagine? We were four times Rugby World Cup champions here. We hosted it in 95, the first time the Springboks were allowed back into international rugby, first time at the World Cup. And I think by 2035, we might have another two titles to our name. You know,
6: sure.
7: The three-peat is on. The three-peat is on.
6: Wow.
7: Kulisi is waiting to lift that Web Ellis Cup again in Australia.
8: I definitely believe that we should have the opportunity to host the Rugby World Cup again, simply because I believe that it brings stronger partnerships into our country.
6: Mike Greenaway and also Tanda Banana. Mike says you have to be the president of SA Rugby.
9: Well, that's his opinion. Let's appreciate his opinion.
6: But he has full confidence in your leadership skills.
10: If Tanda is president of SA Rugby, the first thing I would lobby him for is for South African rugby to take the Champions Cup seriously.
6: But at least you've given that presentation to a future president of SARU, who's right there.
9: I want to get in there, Rob, and be that change. That's why I'm saying.
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6: All right, the curtain coming down on Lionel Messi's international career last night. Maybe you did get a chance to watch it, and what did you make of it? And maybe just on a personal level, him retiring from international football, what lessons can we take out of a journey of such a hugely talented football player? 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
6: You know, sometimes you've got to leave it to greats like Peter Drury.
12: He was beautiful. He was the point of difference. He has always been the point of difference. Unparalleled. And maybe today there will, of course, always be those who argue, always be those who debate. John, if you like. But as he falls in love with the objects in the world that his heart most desired, it is hard to escape the supposition that he has rendered himself today the greatest of all time.
6: The greatest of all time. So certainly going to be chatting about that. We're going to go worldwide after 6:30 this evening. We go to South America. So I'm sure by then we'd have gotten hold of all of your WhatsApp voice notes. So looking forward to that and really getting your deep insight in terms of what you've seen. You don't have to support Argentina or support any of the clubs or Barcelona or Inter Miami that he has played for, but just realistically looking at the man's contribution to football and where he stands just from a historical perspective. All right, talking about history, it might be written down in KZN. It might be written over the weekend. because this Saturday, I mean, Durban becomes the center of the football universe, believe it or not. The MTN 8 final sold out at Moses Mabhida Stadium, packed to the rafters. And also two big giants of South African football are going to be ready to collide. Now, Orlando Pirates, the defending champions, are going to be chasing a record fifth MTN 8 crown. Mamelodi Sundowns, the four-time consecutive champions, hunting yet another piece of silverware and another chapter in their remarkable dominance. But before the first whistle, though, I mean, before the fireworks, before the football takes center stage, there is a massive operation behind the scenes. There's crowd management, stadium access, issues of security, transport, traffic, you know, the usual parking issues. The movement of thousands and thousands upon thousands of supporters into and out of the Moses Mabhida Stadium. And then there is the pitch. How is that? I mean, how ready is Durban? How ready is Moses Mabhida? And can the city deliver a seamless experience for what is expected to be a very, very wonderful game of football and a capacity crowd? Now, joining us is a man responsible for maybe answering some of those big questions, Dr. Vusi Mazibugo, who is the Executive Director for Community Services at the eThekwini Municipality. Dr. Mazibugo, a big welcome to you. Welcome to MSW.
13: Good evening, Rob. Good evening to the listeners. Indeed, it is the clash of champions.
6: Do you feel like a champion behind the scenes?
13: Well, we are champions in our own right in what we are tasked to do, and they are champions in the field of play.
6: That's what I'm saying. Do you feel like a champion off the field? Do you feel like a champion in terms of all the preparation ahead of the kickoff?
13: Like the champions that will be crowned at the end of the match, and when we reflect, we should get our own trophy for having hosted a successful event.
6: Oh, I love that. I love the confidence in that, Doc. With that final being sold out, I mean, how are those preparations for the expected volume of supporters, how's that going?
13: Robert, it's all systems go. And as you are aware, that a final of this magnitude requires all hands on deck. It's not just a stadium operation, it's a city operation. If you think about the stadium on its own, it has to do what it has to do. But you need to think beyond that, because the reality of it is that the spectators that come to watch the match, they come from across the country. It means from where people are going to be entering the province, whether through flights or bus or taxis, we should be ready. It means our hotels in the city, they should be ready. Our security systems, they should be ready. Our hospitality industry must treat them in such a way that they want to come back. So it's a network of value chain that must make sure that every element of this chain performs in such a way that it's the first time we're having it.
6: I'm glad to hear that, because, you know, fans have got this good old habit, Mazibugo, of arriving late. But I see that your gates are going to be open as early as 2 p.m., 1400 hours. Yes. What's the strategy, though, to encourage the supporters to arrive early rather than arriving just shortly before kickoff?
13: Because the experience teaches us, and is the best teacher of it, that a final of this magnitude, it's not a normal football game that happens every weekend. Because of the number of logistics that we have to deal with. If you think about it, there are thousands and thousands of people that wanted to be part of the game, and they were disappointed that they could not secure tickets because of the high demand. And that demand was not just limited to general tickets. It was also extended to the VIP tickets. So when you have so many people of interest in a particular event, you need to make sure that you secure those that have secured tickets, so that they get the best experience for the and get value for money for what they have paid for. So what it means is that as part of the logistics, you need to protect them. As you protect them, you need to put systems in such a way that they themselves may have to go through difficulties in terms of transport networks, because you'll close some roads to allow them to have access in some parts, and that creates inconvenience. In some parts, they may have to walk to venues and park elsewhere. As part of this game's logistics, the VIPs, for instance, are parking at a rugby stadium, and then they get shuttled from the rugby stadium to Moses Mabhida Stadium. So those logistics are not your normal logistics that come with any game, and therefore they have serious impact on time and consuming. So that on a normal day, if you leave home for a 6 o'clock kickoff at 4 o'clock at home, for this match you will not be able to see it. You will definitely not be able to see it. And there are going to be soft road closures to allow those that will park and walk to be able to walk. It means there are parts of the prison that you will not be able to access by your car as you normally do. So that in its own builds traffic, which is the reality of an event of this magnitude. So it's not just something that happens when they are finals. It happens all over the world. Mm-hmm. Those that have an opportunity to attend matches of this magnitude elsewhere, they will know that you have road closures, you arrive early, and then you are part of the festivities. So that is why the gates are opening as early as 2 o'clock, to allow people to be in the prison in time and walk freely and to get to the stadium and get the experience. Because the most important part, Robert, for any sporting event, particularly of this magnitude, is the experience. That you know, when you buy a ticket, you are buying an experience. You are not buying a match ticket. So that experience starts from the time you leave your hotel or you leave home. The route, the security, the access at the gate, what you buy inside the stadium, and how quickly you can buy your cold drink, whatever type of drink you want to buy, and what you want to eat, where you sit, and your view of the pitch.
6: So talking about that experience, though, Doc.
13: Yes.
6: So here I am, a normal fan of football. Whoever wins, wins. Wonderful. Great. Yes, I want right. this experience that you are talking about. So tell me, if I'm arriving early, what is it around the precinct of Moses Mabhida that I can also tap into, enjoy, visit, check out, go and buy? Just give us a quick sense of what lies in and around the stadium so that people who want to get there early have a reason to get there early, because there are other things that they can do outside of being inside the stadium.
13: One advantage of Moses Mabhida, Robert, I'm not comparing it with any other. One advantage of that stadium, it's where it is located and what is found within that precinct. So if you were encouraging people to come in, even if you don't get inside the turnstiles, but you are comfortably within the precinct, where anytime you want to go through the turnstiles, you do so. Because the model of the stadium is such that it has everything that you may want to do from an activity point of view. If you want to go and sit down at the restaurant, you can do that. If you want to walk about, if you want to have other activities around, you can do that. If you want to enter the bowl, the stadium itself, you can do that. Because as announced by PSL and the sponsor, that there's going to be pre-entertainment that you'll be able to enjoy. But being part of the present helps. You're not getting bored. There are activities, and MTN is going to be activating, having their own activations as well. In interactive games, if you have kids with you, they'll be able to play interactive games and be able to enjoy. And 2 hours, 3 hours you will not even feel it that you were bored and waiting for a game of football. So that is the nice thing about being in the present early.
6: Yeah, I like the sound of that. Because of time, and I want to ask you about the pitch, the current state of it, because there's been a lot of people that have been worried about what it is like. But let me first take a question.
14: I don't have a comment as such to your guest, Robert. I want to alert them because I used to work there in the stadium as a scanner. I used to scan for the soccer when there's a soccer match. So can they please make sure that if they're going to scan two times, let's say those people who are going to be hired by Open Ticket, they're going to scan in the first row and then walking to 2 minutes, 3 minutes, going to the 10th stand, you're going to scan again using your phone. The scanners that are in the 10th stand, they're taking slow. And that's going to cause a lot of stampede because the people, the spectators, they come late in the stadium. They know exactly that the gate's going to be open at 2 o'clock, and then they also gonna come in late at 5 o'clock, 5:30. You know these people, and that's gonna cause a lot of stampede. So I plead to them to open this 10 stand, not to scan with the 10 stand. Why they scan with the 10 stand? I'm telling you, last time it was a Kaiser Chiefs game. I think it was the year before last, or last year. I was scanning there, and people they forcing themselves. They saw the nose inside that the game already started. They want to enter. They ended up opening the big gate, which was nearby the 10th stand. They opened the big gate, they enter for free. So they have to make sure about that. I'm telling you, they have to open the 10th stand. They mustn't use the 10th stand for scanning. I'm telling you, that's not going to work out.
6: Some very sound advice from somebody who has been a scanner at the Moses Mabhida Stadium. What do you say to that?
13: He's absolutely, absolutely, absolutely correct, Robert. What used to happen is that the football supporters will know that if you move closer to the turnstile and you don't have a ticket, what the security will do, they will open the big gates to avoid a stampede, and people will then come in groups, deliberately so, to create that pressure so that there's that opening. Is correct. We know the game that he's talking about, where that happened. And we had people that were more than the required capacity. And that was the last time it happened. The next big game that we had after the game that he's referring to, it was the game between Orlando Pirates and Kaiser Chiefs, which was the Nedbank Cup final. At that final, it didn't happen for two reasons. One is exactly what he's saying, that there was no scanning at the 10th time. There were 2 points of scanning away from the 10th time, which is going to be the case now. But two, what helped us was that the manning of the Megenberg and the first area of scanning was meant by subs, which is going to be the case again. So we have that experience. He's correct. We've experienced it. We've learned from it. But the most important part, Robert, which I think is also good, is that the stadium has invested in the new set of 10 styles that are about 8 months now that are new. Because previously we were using a different brand of 10 styles that were there installed for 2010. Mm-hmm. And now the stadium has installed new 10 styles, which are quicker and faster, and the new generation of 10 styles.
6: Oh,
13: but
6: good news.
13: He's correct that if you scan at the 10 style, you will have a crisis, which is not going to happen. But it's very correct, Robert.
6: All right, so I've got 20 seconds left. Is the pitch playable?
13: Playable and playable and more playable, Robert. As you are aware that we have not taken many games because of the work that is being done at Mabhida. Part of that work also gave us enough time to be able to work on the pitch, and we have no worries about the pitch.
6: All right, I love the sound of that. But Mazibo, as always, we always use the platform so that we can educate everybody who is a fan of football to go through with an air of confidence. And I think you've reassured everybody as well. Maybe just on a personal level, do you believe, though, that it is sold out? Do you believe that the tickets that were said to be bought have been bought, and that the stadium will be full?
13: Yes, stadium will be full, Robert. There's no, the demand far exceeded the inventory available. Therefore, the stadium will be full. The stadium will not talk about the tickets because we are not involved in the ticketing.
6: Yes.
13: But we are aware that when PSL announced that it is full, and we have no reason to think that it is not full. It is.
6: Okay. That's Dr. Vusi Mazibuko, Executive Director of Community Services at Thekwini Municipality. Baba, thank you so much for your time and good luck for the weekend.
13: Thank you so much, Rob.
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25: Dividing public opinion.
6: That's Thando Manana going head to head with him. Mike Greenaway, would you run for the presidency of South African rugby position? It's a simple question.
26: No, it's not a simple question.
6: No, I just need. No, I'm being serious.
26: No, it's not easy. I'm also serious, Robbie.
6: No, but do you have within you the ambitions of being the president of SA Rugby?
26: I have the ambition to serve the rugby nation.
6: As the president of SA Rugby?
26: Rob?
6: Yes or no?
26: Rob?
6: One day.
26: You are asking now as if we are in a political press conference.
6: No, no.
26: I will tell you one thing.
6: Yes. Rob,
26: we are different. There are different folks for different measures and strokes.
6: Yes.
26: It's not an ambition for me to become anything in the higher echelons of the game.
6: Have you visualized yourself being a leader?
26: I don't normally dream. I don't normally dream at night. I normally sleep and rest. Rob, I'm not a dreamer.
6: What are you?
26: I'm a rester. I rest.
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12: a little boy from Rosario, Argentina, on behalf of every little boy wearing his shirt. Messi on a million backs. Messi for a million flashbulbs. Messi potentially to crown his stellar career. Lionel Messi has conquered his final peak. Lionel Messi has shaken hands with paradise. The little boy from Rosario, Santa Fe has just pitched up in heaven. He climbs into a galaxy of his own. He has his crowning moment.
6: Oh man, shaking hands with paradise. It can only be the great Peter Drury. As I said, we're going to go worldwide now. We're taking also a lot of your comments. I see them flooding in. What Lionel Messi has meant to you, that's as basic as it gets. And there are football moments that belong to a match. And then there are football moments that belong to history. And that's why last night in Buenos Aires, inside a packed monumental, Argentina didn't simply watch a football match. They said goodbye to a man who, for more than two decades, made the impossible look ordinary. Lionel Messi, the little boy who arrived on the international stage with enormous expectations. I mean, he endured heartbreak, criticism, disappointment, and he was once questioned for what he could not deliver for Argentina. Eventually lifted that World Cup, won Copa America titles, became the nation's captain, its number 10, its magician, and its greatest footballing symbol. And now the international chapter is over. 208 appearances, 126 goals, two Copa America titles, one World Cup. Hey, 21 years wearing the blue and the white. And fittingly, when Argentina needed one final moment of magic, Messi provided it, sweeping that penalty into the roof of the net before 85,000 voices inside the monumental rose together to say the name that they've shouted for generations. Messi, Messi, Messi. I think the tears, the farewell, the family beside him, that drone show lighting up that Buenos Aires sky with images from a career that has already become football folklore. So what happens now? Because Argentina must eventually learn to live without Lionel Messi. And perhaps more importantly, what does Messi leave behind? And to take us inside the end of this extraordinary international era, and also to reflect on the Messi journey, the heartbreak, the triumph, the World Cup, the evolution of Argentina, and what comes next for them, we go to South America, one of the finest voices of South American football. A man who has watched this story unfold from close range and understands the continent, its football, its culture, its legends. I haven't spoken to him in a while. Tim Vickery, South American football correspondent, joining us live. Good evening and welcome to the show, Tim.
1: Lovely to be here. Lovely to be kicking the ball around with you, although I think neither of us can kick the ball around with the ability, the dexterity, and the sheer sense of fun of Lionel Messi. How are you doing?
6: I'm very good, Tim. Good to hear your voice. And we couldn't believe that this day would ever come, because you just want somebody like Messi to carry on playing football on and on and on. Describe yesterday and what it meant.
1: But it was a lovely send-off, really. It was on the key word, I think, was gratitude. It's a crowd there that were desperate to see him off in the best way possible. And the 90 minutes was almost like a synthesis of all of his Argentina career. Because you'll remember, Robert, that for years there was frustration. And the game was a little bit like that, because Benin gave good opposition. They had travelled a long way in difficult circumstances to give a good account of themselves. And they applied themselves to their marking very diligently. And they posed a threat on the counter-attack. And Argentina tried to break them down, and Messi had numerous chances, either well saved or just wide. Benin were looking dangerous on the counter-attack. So we got to halftime 0-0, and you're thinking, is it going to rain on Messi's parade? Are Benin going to frustrate? And then the second half, everything went according to the script. We had the first goal, Messi's corner, and the other veteran leaving the scene, playing his last game, Otamendi, volleys into the back of the net. So the first goal is like looking backwards, if you like. The second goal is looking forwards, because who is the most likely successor to Lionel Messi in the number 10 shirt? Almost certainly Nico Paz of Como. And Paz comes off the bench, and straight away, he and Messi combine, and Messi gives a little square pass, and Paz just curls a beautiful shot inside the far corner, 2-0. And then the third goal, it's the moment that everyone's been waiting for. And I thought when the referee gave a penalty, no doubts about the penalty, I thought, oh, this is a bit disappointing. Messi's goal is going to come from the penalty spot. And then I thought again, and you know what? In a modern world, that makes sense, because it means everyone in the stadium has the chance to get their phone out and film. Mm. Because, you know, it's something you can prepare yourself for. And so everyone around the stadium filming their moment there of Messi scoring his last goal in international football. And you can't have a great goal from a penalty, can you? But the best you can do, I think, is just sweep it into the top corner. That looks best. And that's exactly what Messi did. So it was all over then, apart from the speeches. And Messi made a farewell speech. There wasn't a dry eye in the house. And the crowd then drift away slowly, thinking we're not going to see his like again. So it was a lovely night and a fitting tribute to a magnificent player.
6: You could have tried a Panenka, which in the end usually doesn't work. And you're right there, Tim. Keep it straightforward, and he's taken many, many and plenty penalties in his career. Do it the way that we know him to deliver, and he did that last night. And I mean, you've also watched Messi for 21 years in that blue and white shirt. And when you look back, though, at his international journey, is there any one moment? And I know it's a difficult, unfair question for me to pose to you, Tim, but what stands out the most?
1: I think for Argentina, it must be the World Cup in 2022. Now, he arrives at this World Cup, he's 35, and he has never scored a goal in the knockout stages of the World Cup. But he's only getting started. And there are two moments, and they're contrasting moments, and they're both assists. One is the quarterfinal against Holland, when he plays a little pass for the right-back Molina to score a goal that cuts out the entire Dutch defence. The entire defence. And you're looking at it and thinking, how on earth did he see that? How did he see that pass through, you know, in the middle of the action, running with the ball, surrounded by bodies? How did he see it? And it reminded me of his old friend and teammate for many years, Javier Mascherano, for Argentina and Barcelona. Mascherano saying that other players are controlled by the game. Messi controls it, because he seems to be watching, as well as playing it, he's watching it from the best seat in the house. So that pass, and then in the next game, the semi-final against Croatia, it's a dribble against Gvardiol of Croatia, who's having a great tournament. And what Messi does there is dribbling down the Argentina right, and he gives a lesson in footballing speed, which in most circumstances of the game is not Usain Bolt speed. Mm. It's changes of pace. It's changes of rhythm. It's gaining surprise by suddenly stopping and then suddenly going. And he just leads Guardiola on this little dance and then gets round the outside and squares for Alvarez to put the ball in the back of the net. From a personal point of view also, and I was lucky enough, and it is probably the high point of what I ludicrously call a career, I saw his first competition for Argentina, the start of 2005. He was playing for the under-20s in the South American under-20 championship. He was only 17. He was half as high as anyone else. And you looked at him and you wouldn't give anything for him. But as soon as he got on the ball, we were aware that we were in the presence of something very special. The way that the ball was tied to his foot. But it wasn't just that. I remember he scored the winning goal against Brazil in that competition. And it was all about attacking the right space at the right time. And that is the thing which has enabled him to tip the balance in World Cup games until the age of 39. It's his awareness of space. Time and time again during the World Cup, he would dig Argentina out of a hole, not just based on his ability with the ball, but on his ability to find the place on the field where he could find space and he could hurt the opposition defence. And I was lucky enough to see that more than 21 and a half years ago, which was an absolute privilege.
6: You've met the great man?
1: I haven't. And I had the opportunity there in 2005 to do an interview with him. I was speaking to the Argentine press officer, and he said, "Yeah, we'll offer you an interview with Messi." Fine, great. Yeah, we're training at such and such a space, and so I went the next day, and they'd moved the training to somewhere else, and I didn't find out where it was until too late. And I didn't really follow it up. I am very lazy when it comes to doing interviews, and he probably wouldn't have had a great. He wasn't very talkative at that age, but it would have been an opportunity. But you know, he talks through his football. I think far, far more than in words. He expresses himself through his football. This, I think, is an interesting part of the Argentina career, because it's only in the last few years that it's worked with Argentina. And I think, Robert, that's because he sat down and he thought hard about how he had to change. Because I think for a while there was a problem there in the dressing room. Imagine you get called up to play for Argentina, and all you want to do is to be acknowledged by Messi, to be praised by Messi. But he doesn't speak. He's just in his own little world. And I think Messi realized this, and he had to force himself to do something that doesn't really come naturally. To become the encouraging, vocal leader of the team. And I remember the first signs of this. It was the first tournament under Lionel Scaloni. The Copa America, played in Brazil in 2019. Argentina lost in the semifinals to Brazil, came third. But everyone who was around the team was saying, you know, it's a different Messi now. He's talking all the time. And I remember shortly after that competition, Angel Di Maria, who'd been playing with Messi for over a decade, he was talking to the Argentine media, and he says, you know what, I like this Messi. And it kind of gave a hint that he hadn't been quite as keen on the Messi up until that point. But I think that has been the key to what's happened with Argentina. Messi becoming the leader, and he's been surrounded now by his own fan club. And they love him, and he loves him back. And it's been wonderful to see. In a way, I think these last few years with Argentina have been even more dramatic than 15 years of twice weekly recitals of his genius with Barcelona. Because in order to do that with Argentina, he had to work with himself and become something that didn't come naturally to him. And that was great to see.
6: Chatting to Tim Vickery, you can also check it out on the YouTube channel. He is live. You're in South America as we speak, right?
1: Yes, I mean, in my adopted city of Rio. I nearly went down yesterday. In fact, I got offered a ticket right at the last moment.
6: Oh, no.
1: I've seen it. I've seen him in the Maracanã. I've seen him score fabulous goals. I was a bit lazy again. I didn't go down.
6: No, we're glad with that, because we get a chance to chat to you. No better person, I thought, today than to reach out to you. But I need to take a quick break. As I said, Tim Vickery is joining us from South America. I see lots of your voice notes are coming through. Send them as many as they can, because this is a historic moment. This is a time where we really doff our hats to somebody who's made such a big difference to every football person. Maybe every human being who appreciates football, because you don't have to be a fan. And I think Tim just said it. He says, you know, Messi doesn't talk much. The football talks more than he does.
2: Lionel Messi is a soccer god. Born with it. If there's someone who made football look simple, it is Lionel Messi. Born with it. What a player. Out of this world. Gee, genius.
3: Good evening, Rob. Lionel Messi has had a transformative impact on global football, influenced the false nine position. His goal-scoring ability, creativity, vision, dribbling, and consistency over two decades is remarkable. Messi's journey from a young boy from Rosario who overcame a growth hormone deficiency, got given the jersey number 10 previously worn by Ronaldinho under Pep Guardiola. He went on to win, to become a World Cup winner, 8 Ballon d'Or awards, and numerous club and international trophies. His success reinforced the belief that determination, discipline, and skill can overcome physical disadvantages. We are fortunate to have witnessed Messi's talent. Thank you so much, Tobogonya.
4: Good evening, Mr. Rob. It's Sulu Feleng here, and good evening to the MSW shoulders. From Rosario Central to the world, to FC Barcelona, to PSG, and in all of this, one thing is for sure and two things are for certain, that he has donned the colors of Argentina loud and proud. And I am talking of Lionel Andres Messi. Regardless of the feats that he has gone on to achieve internationally, the fact of the matter is you could see the love and the passion and the adoration that he has whenever he wears that Argentine jersey, showing how proud he is to be Argentine. I have no other words to say but congratulations on such a phenomenal, phenomenal, phenomenal career. You can go on at the plethora of achievements, but one thing is for sure is that there is no way you can say that he was not proud to be Argentine, because he was. Just tells you of how much of a brilliant player he is. So that's just my tribute to him. Long may your legacy continue, and thank you so much for all the great memories. Lionel Messi, great show as always.
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0: Dividing public opinion.
6: That's Thando Manana going head to head with him. Mike Greenaway.
28: This question goes to Bratando there, because he's involved in rugby administration and he knows how it works. I saw, I think World Rugby announced that the term of Mark Alexander as an executive board member at World Rugby is coming to an end. Why is there no successor for Mark Alexander?
6: Great question, Mr. Manana.
29: Yeah, but every time I get all the tough questions,
26: And you Durbanites take it easy and you surf like the Durban boys. Eh?
13: I was just saying.
26: Yeah?
14: Thank goodness this was directed to you. Well, I think Mark Alexander's been excellent.
26: Yeah. So after the 4 years, he'll be done, which means he won't be involved with World Rugby. However, he will be involved with SA Rugby as a president. Is that we really need up-and-coming administrators. They're very few, Rob.
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17: Argentina, champions of the world! Again! At last! Scaloni will be fated. Messi will be sainted. Lionel Messi has conquered his final peak. Lionel Messi has shaken hands with paradise. The little boy from Rosario, Santa Fe has just pitched up in heaven. He climbs into a galaxy of his own. He has his crowning moment. And of course, he is not alone. A boy out of River Plate making his way in Europe has ensured that this time South America prevails over Europe. The greatest player of his age finally has the greatest accolade football can afford him. At the end of one of the greatest football matches ever played.
18: Good evening, Rob, and good evening to your shareholders. Rob, I just read about Messi that is going to be playing the last game yesterday. And indeed, he played the last game yesterday. Oh, what a talent. What a player. In the days of Barcelona, yo, what a talent. What a player. I remember vividly when he was competing with Ronaldo. Ronaldo on the Real Madrid side, Messi on Barcelona side, win 6 Ballon d'Or and 7 Ballon d'Or and 8 Ballon d'Or. Yo, what a talent. The world will miss Lionel Messi a lot. It's the second time he's retiring, isn't it? It's the second time he's retiring. He retired and then he come back again. He win a World Cup and then now he's retired. For sure he's retiring really now. I thank you.
19: Evening, Tarob. Evening to you as well as the shareholders of MSW. Gift speaking, yeah. I'd like to borrow the words of a wise man who once said, I ain't got a Messi. Now, those two words that Rob became so significant and so famous around the world, not because of the passion behind the voice of that commentator, but he was just in awe of Messi's brilliance, just like the rest of the world is, and he could not contain himself. And talking about commentators, there's a reason why Baba Mthethwa, in a dull game, would utter the words, Khobatlea Messi moment. And I wish all your shareholders, if they have not come across the sound bites or the metaphors that Peter Drury uses for Messi, I suggest that they go and look for those because he explains his brilliance so divinely. Now, that said, Darob, we woke up 1 a.m. to watch the GOAT play his last international game. And I wish, just like everyone in the stadium, from the fans to even the opposition players and the officials, we just wish we could see him play just

0: favorite Messi moment or story that you've heard about him? Sure.
1: Sure, gifts, hey. Gift of the giver, you, hey. Thank you so much. What a beautiful voice note. What a beautiful voice note. Tim Vickery, all the way in South America, listening very attentively to this. He is live on the YouTube channel, so you can switch on, add your comment as well about the great Lionel Messi. And you heard Gift there, and you've been hearing South Africans are just sending messages and messages. We could sit here until midnight with all the messages, Tim, that are coming through. But it's understandable given the magnitude of the individual that we are chatting about right now. And Gift was talking about just one more time. That's what people keep saying. And the one more time became a World Cup, and that was the one more time. What's your feeling? Is this the end, really, at international level?
2: I do wonder, you know, I do wonder. The decision to retire from international football, I think, was taken from two sources of pain. One is the defeat to Spain in the World Cup final. And the other, the big one, is the death of his father just after the World Cup. Now, his father is hugely, hugely important to his career. Now, most of us have gone through things like this. With time, you learn how to deal with the pain. And very significant, it looks as if the coach Scaloni is going to stay on. I think everyone expected him to leave together with Messi. He's under contract until the end of the year, but everything now is pointing to the idea that he's going to renew his contract. Now, that is an amazing gesture of faith in the new talent that Argentina have. And it looks fun. Nico Paz, Mastrantonio, Prestiani. They've got a winger who plays for Boca Juniors, Leonel Flores, who has been playing his first international games. He only made his debut for Boca Juniors in July. And here we are early October, and he's already in Argentina international. There are some fun things to play with there. So I just wonder, obviously we're not going to see him next month in the next FIFA dates. The next one is March and then June. You're a long time retired. And I wonder if Messi might be watching, thinking, you know what? It might be fun. I think last night, was the end of Messi as the player with responsibility to carry the team. That is now gone. But I can imagine him in a few months' time thinking, wouldn't it be fun just to be part of the group? Maybe come on for the last 20 minutes when the defence are tired, space is opening up, because he looks like he still has it. He still has the ability to do things. So I just wonder, and Scaloni, the coach, makes it very, very clear. All it takes is one little phone call, one little voice message. The door is open. So I do wonder, maybe I'm more hoping than wondering, because I would love to see some more of it. Can we have some more, please? I think there's still a little bit more to give. We will never see him play a World Cup in the way that we saw recently in the USA. In the race between the athlete and time, there's only ever one winner, and he will be 43 next time. So he can't be the main man anymore. But that means he doesn't have to carry the burden of responsibility, which has been heavy on him. Now, one of the reasons that the players around him run so much for him and give so much to him is that in his own way, he gives so much back. And I think he really feels he has been feeling the responsibility of carrying the team. He won't have that anymore, but he could be an addition. I'm hoping and wondering if this is what's going to happen in the future.
1: It's a temptation, Tim. It's a temptation. We've seen it happen with the boxers. Your George Foremans of the world would retire, and the temptation to come back was always there. But you rightfully said, I mean, Argentina, the fact that Lionel Scaloni is staying on is a major factor. Lautaro Martinez being there, Enzo Fernandez, Julian Alvarez. I mean, I can name it. Alexis McAllister has also had a great time of it. Those are firm players that can carry Argentina to maybe even greater heights. But like you say, the temptation for him to stay and just come on as a bit part player is still there. And as we wrap it up, Tim, and I've got to be very grateful for you and your generosity of time.
2: Pleasure.
1: We couldn't have really asked for a better person to sit through this than yourself. I mean, when the history books look back, let's say 50 years from now, and they talk about Lionel Messi in an Argentina shirt, what will they say about this particular era?
2: They will say that a great player who'd had 15 unbelievable years with Barcelona managed to find an extra gear and managed, after the age of 35, to start scoring goals in the knockout stages of the World Cup. And absolutely dominate football at a time when most...

0: age when most are reaching for their carpet slippers. And the way that he did it, this little man, this unassuming little figure, made people all around the world fall in love with him. And just the emotion that we're getting from your listeners there in South Africa, I think really, really sums it up, because so many people all around the world could see themselves in Messi. You look at him, there's not a great deal to look at. Little guy. Doesn't seem to have a great deal to say for himself. Not an imposing presence. But the language that he speaks, the international language of football, has made us all fall in love with him and what he does, and the genius and the subtlety and the simplicity. There's no extra touches. It's all done in order to help the team. Perhaps in these last few days, the comparison between the end of Messi and the end of Cristiano Ronaldo speaks volumes about the way that football has all kinds of shapes and all kinds of sizes and all kinds of personalities. But you look at Ronaldo and he looks like a Superman. You look at Messi and he isn't. He doesn't look like a Superman, but he is. And it's that, I think, which inspires so many, including, I think, so many in South Africa, where your approach to football has a lot to do with the way that Messi plays his football. You know, you're not, many of you in South Africa, you're not the biggest, you're not the tallest, you're not the strongest. But when you see South African teams play well, you see an influence of the same school of football that inspired Lionel Messi. And I'm sure that future South Africa sides, there'll be a little bit of Lionel Messi in there somewhere.
1: Let me give you a name, Tim, because you're absolutely spot on. You're right. Somebody within the size of Lionel Messi, who's just gone to the Pro League in Belgium right now, his name is Mofokeng. His surname is. So I just want you to remember the surname, because that's what's
0: going
1: to be
0: in the... Written down, Rob. Mofokeng.
1: Mofokeng. Watch out. In my next conversation with you, I'm just going to say, Tim, tell me more about Mofokeng, and you'll pick it up from there. It's been such an absolute pleasure. Tim Vickery, South American football correspondent. An absolute beautiful tribute to Lionel Messi. I thank you so, so much indeed. And don't be a stranger again, eh?
0: It's my pleasure. Speak soon.
1: Thank you so much, Tim Vickery, joining us live from South America. Lots of tributes still coming in.
2: Hi, Mr. Melo and the team. With regard to Lionel Messi, he became the benchmark of football. He remains the benchmark of football. He remains the yardstick of football. Everyone should be compared to Messi. He was and still and will remain the benchmark of football. David in Parkwood.
3: Good evening, Mr. Marawa. Ukhuluma noSibongelene Nomkhwane. Lionel Messi, what a way to end his international career. And Mr. Marawa, you could see from his own teammate what it means to have someone like him around them. And I think he has done a lot for Argentinian football.
1: Absolutely. He's done so much for Argentinian football. And I think Gift was reminding us of the great commentary. Oh man, what a beautiful commentary, still legendary up until today. Oh, Lionel Messi, man.
4: Thank you. What can you say but thank you for surely one of the greatest football matches that has ever been played, encompassing stellar moments from some of the greatest footballers who have ever attempted to play this game. It was Messi's final. Messi in extra ties.
1: Bye-bye. Bye-bye indeed. Bye-bye, bye-bye, bye-bye. Wow, well done to the team. What a beautiful tribute to one of the greatest in world football. As Lionel Messi bows down to the world and to football at international level, we say goodbye until tomorrow. This has been hashtag MSW, Marawa Sports Worldwide, proudly brought to you by Hollywood Bets.
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time kicking things off for us this evening. It's Gwen Stefani teaming up with Akon on this one. It's The Sweet Escape. Something that I would love to associate with the frequency. It somewhat is a bit of a sweet escape where after a long day, you get to wind down, you get to forget about your day's stresses and just soak into the community we've built here. And of course, the awesome sounds that I love to bring your way. Welcome to it, man. It's a Wednesday. Hump day, we've made it to the middle of the week. Smack bam. I hope it has been absolutely phenomenal. You know, just before Robert Marawa was wrapping up the show, he, spoke about this pivotal moment in football, right? And I don't think it's a moment that any of us can ignore. I think the GOATs of GOATs has decided that, yeah, man, it's time. He played his final match for Argentina. This, of course, being Lionel Messi. And he signed off with a goal and two assists in a 3-0 win over Benin. And, you know, he obviously expressed his gratitude and he was saying that, you know, he's leaving the national team feeling grateful, proud and at peace. And it was somewhat of an emotional farewell, man. And I can imagine if he's feeling emotional like that, imagine then the fans, Argentinian fans that are just like, oh, our coach. Our coach, really just, you know, ending things off with a bang. And shout out to him, man. I think he's a reason a lot of people fell in love with football. He's a reason a lot of people just really felt like they wanted to be football players. He's a reason a lot of people actually aspire to be great, you know? So that's super amazing. I'm just like, yo, I'm not much of a football league girl. Even though we do talk football with Robert Marawa on Extra Time, I'm more of your local soccer type girl. But this is definitely a moment that cannot be ignored. And it's one that really just, you know, needs all its praises. It needs all its showers. It needs all his, he definitely needs all his flowers. That, of course, being Messi. Oh, man. But let's get the show on the road, man. I've got some Ollie Alexandra with Breathe. I've got some music from Joel Corey and Becky Hill with History. But let's kick it off with some Extra and Nicole. It's Bay on 947. Welcome.

It's Joel Corey and Becky Hill with History on 947. And sometimes it does get to that point, right? You have so much history with a person or a group of people, and you just feel like, oh man, I could never let you go. You are my ride or die. Oh man. Until it's time to die. And you realize that, oh, I don't know what I was saying back then when I said you were my ride or die, but this was definitely not how I pictured it. Really is not how I pictured it. You know, I was having a conversation with someone yesterday, and we're really just talking about your ride or die friends, where, you know who your close-knit circle of people are, and you know that you can count on them at any time, at any moment. But there sometimes comes a point in your life where something just changes. You're either progressing or, you know, you're just really finding yourself experiencing life different. And it's the kind of different that deserves celebration. It's the kind of different that deserves applaud. It's the kind of different that has you feeling like these are the days we used to pray for. But then sometimes the people that you're praying, that were praying for you, when that moment arrives, are just not showing up the way you expected them to. Where you thought they would be the ones that make the loudest noise. But that's not what's happening here. It almost seems like they're disappearing a bit. It almost feels like they're going MIA. And you start to wonder, was I only the perfect friend for you because you deemed me at a certain level? Or because, you know, you were just comfortable with how we all were. And now that life is happening for me and my life is progressing, you're feeling a bit challenged, you're feeling a bit touched that you can't say anything? You know? Have you ever had a friend or even a lover, right, not show up for you as much as you do them? Or not show up for you the way that you expected them to show up for you? When did you realize that, yeah, no, this friend or my partner is just really not showing up for me, and you just don't get it? If anything, they show up differently for you than they do their other friends. And you see them make a loud noise for their friends, but for you, it's just gone silent. When did you realize that, yeah, it seems like they're really not showing up? And what was it that they did that made it clear for you? We speak about friendships and breakups a lot here, but we never really delve deep into the signs. What did you see in that friend or in that lover that had you realize that, oh no, it was all just an illusion in my mind. I thought you show up for me, but nah, you actually don't. Oh, I'll tell you how I knew. Oh, the sorrows of my life during that period. I was so sad. Oh, I was so sad. I will tell you about it, but you got to tell me what yours is. 066-381-8609. You're welcome to call me as well on 011-8838-947. When did you realize that that friend or that lover is just not showing up for you? And in actual fact, they show up differently for you than they do their other friends. They're much louder for their other friends than for you. She's not working out. When you say you're picking up. Here's Black Coffee teaming up with Pharrell Williams. It's 10 missed calls.

0: And sometimes the situation will leave you feeling like this. You realize that, oh man, your friend just doesn't show up for you like you show up for them. In actual fact, they show up much louder for other friends than they do for you. And it leaves you broken. Oh, Matt Gardner on 947 gave you that Black Coffee and Pharrell Williams with 10 missed calls right ahead of that. And that's exactly what we're talking about, right? When you realized, what were the signs or what was that one moment that had you realize that, okay, no. My friend is just not showing up the way that I thought they would. Or they're just really not as genuine as I thought they were. 011-883-8947. JJ, how are you doing, brother?
1: Great, thanks, and you?
0: I'm fantastic. So what's your story?
1: So normally I'm always there for my friends. You know, if they need rides, I take them. If they need help, I'm always there. And then like 2 weeks ago, it was my youngest brother's wedding.
0: Yeah.
1: And I have a business, so I asked two of my friends to help out. And they both said it's fine. And like 2 days before the wedding, they both said they couldn't help out anymore.
0: Oh my gosh.
1: So I missed the whole wedding, which is actually super sad because it's not something that's going to happen again. And they both said they had priorities that they need to do. But the day after wedding, they both came and visit and pretended like nothing happened.
0: I hope you cut them off. Are they still your friends?
1: Unfortunately, yes. Not unfortunately. You see, they are nice people. But
0: so how did you deal with that? So, okay, there was a moment. Did you guys ever talk about it?
1: When we talk about it, they think it's a joke and they laugh about it. And even like afterwards, they made like a friend group that I'm not even invited to.
0: JJ, how are you still friends with them? How are you still seeing them as nice people? No, those are not nice people. They are intentionally excluding you. How did you find out about the group?
1: So one of them came to visit and then the notification popped up. And then I saw that and I asked you about it and I said, no, it's a friends group. And I asked, why am I not invited? And then they just laughed it off.
0: You're joking. Okay.
1: No, it's actually very bad.
0: It is bad and it's sad. But okay, let me ask you this. What is it about them and how you feel about them that is making you stay even after the signs were clear?
1: I don't really have a lot of friends. So like the friends I do have at the moment, I just want to keep close, even if it's not always
0: but
1: healthy.
0: Is it worth keeping people close when it's not healthy? Look, I don't want to be the voice that's now going to make you wake up tomorrow and decide that, yay, it's over, it's done. But think about it. Think about it, okay? Think about the friendships that you want to have around you, number one, and if the ones that currently exist around you resemble that, then maybe that will help you, like, answer the bigger question around what you need. And who knows? Maybe when you do let go of what doesn't serve you, then what you want starts to find you. You know? You never know.
1: Yes, that makes sense.
0: But I'm so sorry you had to go through that. And I really do hope that you eventually have people in your life that show up for you like you do for them.
1: Thank you so much. That's actually very nice of you to say.
0: Yeah, man, JJ, so sorry. But thank you so much for the call.
1: Okay, thank you.
0: Cool, cheers. Enjoy
1: the rest
0: of the evening. Thank you, you too.
1: Thank you.
0: Oh, man. Bye-bye. I don't like it when people put people through this, man. Like, you know a person is so intentional towards you and you're just really just not going to show up for them. And then when they do question you and ask you certain things, you're just laughing it off. What does that say about you as a person? Oh, no, man. That story just made me sad. But keep those responses coming to 066-381-8609. When did you realize that your friend is just not showing up for you, or even your lover was just really not showing up for you like you do for them, and that in actual fact they show up way more for other people in their life than they do for you? What was the moment and what did you do about it?
2: 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So here's what went down.
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0: It's Monarch with Hush on 947. Right before that, Beyonce, Single Ladies came through. But man, we go through life and we build relationships, we build friendships, and somewhere down the line, those things break. They break, man. Fall into pieces. And sometimes it's because you realize that, hey, your people aren't riding for you like you ride for them. Your people just really are not rooting for you like you root for them. How did you find out? What was the moment that made you realize? What were the signs? 066-381-8609.
1: Hi, Bulele.
0: Hey, Boosie.
1: Happy Wednesday. So I think I've attracted a lot of people, friendship-wise, who are going through the most, but as soon as things go right for them, they forget me, you know? So I'll just give you one example. I met a friend in 2021. She was unemployed, I was employed. So whenever we go out, I fit the bill, I send money, I do whatever. You know, I'm a good friend, I'm a present friend. I lost my job, then she found a job. To date, she has never not once said, here's a chocolate, here's whatever, nothing. Yeah.
0: I hope you guys are done. I hope you guys are dying. Oh, it breaks my heart so much when genuine, authentic, big-hearted people just get their hearts broken like that by people that they rode for so long. Bro, can you imagine standing in the gap for a friend that was unemployed? And when you find yourself in a similar situation, they are nowhere to be found? Oh, no. No, you do not deserve a space in my life after that. You really don't.
2: You know, I had a friend who... when he, I knew he's responsible, so when he didn't have money for rent, I knew it was just a blip. I think I paid rent for him for a couple of months until he got back on his feet. When he was fine, and that time he was single, then he got a girlfriend that later became a wife. That time my situation was not 100. I went to stay with him. You know, I think it was because of the girl influence. That same guy, I was in the bathroom. When I came out, he told me I flushed twice.
0: What?
2: You know, when someone counts the number of times you flush, and he said I waste water. That's when I realized, no, let me just move out of here. And wherever I go, it's better than someone telling you flush twice.
0: No, so definitely.
2: I realized, yeah.
0: No, no, they hate you. No, he hated you. He hated you. In other words, don't even use that. Oh, I'm so glad you removed yourself. There's no way you are. It's like counting how many grains of rice I've put in the pot to cook. And should it be more than 10? You're already scrutinizing me and telling me how no, I was only supposed to put 10 grains of rice. And because I put 20 now, I must replace it or I must pay. And I'm like, hey, shut it down. Hey, it's frustrating me, this conversation now.
3: Good evening, my sister.
0: Hello, my brother.
3: You know, I was really touched by the story of JJ. You know, he sounds like a good person. He sounds like a nice guy. And I believe his friends are taking advantage of him.
0: Yeah.
3: You know, his friends, they don't care about him.
0: I agree.
3: You know, you can't miss my wedding and then you come the next day, you make a joke about it. It doesn't make sense. It's unhuman. You know? They open a group chat, they leave you out and they make fun about it. What's going to happen next? They're going to take you to a bungee jumping, then they cut off the rope, and then they said, no, they were joking.
0: Exactly.
3: I think you deserve better, JJ. I think you deserve better, my friend. You'd rather lose them, and something good will find you along the way.
0: I agree. Oh, Thulani, I couldn't have said it any better. You know, I didn't want to be the one that's influencing him to make a particular decision, but it's true. It's really true what you're saying. There's no love there. There is no love. If anything, they hate him. Creating group chats without him, like you're saying, the last thing for him to eventually then see the light is now you're going bungee jumping and they cut the rope, because that's ultimately what they're doing. the very important moments in your life, they're unable to show up for you. And when you ask about it, they laugh. When you find out the secrets that they have kept, they laugh. Shut it down.
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0: Oh, I'm a little bit scared of going off the charts tonight. Ooh, I'm a little bit terrified because I am about to break one of the biggest rules on radio. Well, at least when it comes to the music. But I said, you know what? This one is a risk worth taking. So let's try our best. By the time we get to number 3, you'll understand why. But let's get into number 5. It's Katy Perry.

0: Man, 13 years after Jhené Aiko and Kendrick Lamar gave us Stay Ready, they've, you know what, found their way back to each other, musically, that is. Their new collaboration, So Good, is actually what a lot of people are loving right now on social media. It dropped last month. And Jhené Aiko also gave us her album, West Side Whimsy. And yeah, man, a lot of us are just so grateful for that reunion. I know I am, because what a damn good song. What a damn good song. All right. That's coming through at number four tonight. And then at number five, we had Katy Perry taking us all the way back with The One That Got Away. And she's actually doing big numbers on TikTok. They actually officially named The One That Got Away its number one global song of summer 2026. Do you understand? Okay. You see, this is where I start to get nervous, because I'm breaking rules, hey. I am breaking rules. But I've already got my elevator pitch to get out of this. I already have it, because there's no way we are not going to be able to recognize this particular song, because it is probably the biggest song across the board in South Africa right now. And I think I just need to give DJ Zinhle a bit of a call and find out the atmosphere in studio when they created this particular track. It's number three, Navy's Prayer.
1: Vibes.
2: Good vibes.
1: Laughs. Real talk. And your music plug for the night. The frequency is on.
3: And Bolele's in the mix.
1: Number three.

number two this evening. It's Malcolm Todd. It's Earrings on 947. Originally came out last year. Actually, no, it was in 2024 in April. And it's making a bit of a resurgence. A lot of people absolutely enjoying it on social media. People on TikTok using it for their stories around their unfinished business romantically. So yeah, that's why it's made a big pull on TikTok and why it's resurfacing after 2 years. Alrighty, let's get into number one. I have spoken about how much I love the song ever since we started jamming it here on The Frequency, and tonight isn't any different. She deserves this position tonight. It's Olivia Rodrigo.

0: man, Olivia Rodrigo, tagging at my heartstrings with this one. It's The Cure at number one tonight as we go off the charts. All right, Wednesdays, we check in with some of those songs that are really just dominating social media. And I think it's quite obvious. The song is dominating on the 947 Top 40. It's dominating on international charts. It's just a song that a lot of people have absolutely fallen in love with, and that's why it's trending online. And then I absolutely enjoyed tonight's selection. I broke some rules and I said I will call DJ Zinhle should I find myself in my boss's office in during the rest of this week, just so she can, you know, back me up. Just so she can back me up and have them understand that, oh no, she had to do it. She really had to do it. If anything, I'll just call the whole country so that they can back me up and have my boss understand that, you know what? This time around, I think you can just, you know, let her off the hook at least. All right, tomorrow's a Thursday. Oh, my life gets difficult again when it comes to selecting songs. But I remember Billy Makalima had sent through a couple of selections that he wanted to hear on a Thursday. So we'll see how we'll sneak those into Off the Charts tomorrow. And then, of course, number five being Joseph's standout song, but saying he was just doing that song a favor. What do you mean? Tandi, we're absolutely loving that DJ Zinhle Navy's Prayer. She says she listens to it all the time on her way home. This is why you and I get along, Tandiwe. This is why you and I get along. This is literally my feel-good jam. It is my prayer jam. It is that jam that really just activates me and puts me in a good mood. I've also got Mahlui saying that, wow, didn't expect to hear that number three, but I am here for it. I know, right? So I can also count on you if I find myself in the office. Okay, thank you very much.
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0: So what really happens after you donate blood? 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

0: it's Pitbull and Kesha. It's Timber on 947. So we officially entered the last part of 2026. Can you believe it? We've got October, November, December, and the year is done. 3 months left of the year. Schools reopened now on Tuesday. There's just like a lot of things that are somewhat symbolizing that, yeah, no. We are reaching the last couple of months of the year. I walked into Woolies the other day and they had the Christmas crackers out. They literally had the Christmas crackers out, and I was just like, damn, is it time already? That's literally one of the things that reminded me of it. Another thing that reminded me of the fact that, yeah, no, it's almost year end, is the heat, bruh. Yo, you know, our summers, our spring and summer period at the end of the year is way hotter than what you will experience it in the beginning of the year. Well, according to me. It always just feels hotter. And then we get to Christmas and then it will maybe rain. New Year's, maybe it will also rain. But all other days surrounding those, hot, hot, hot, hot, hot, hot, hot, hot. Like, really hot, hey? For my brother, he was actually telling me the other day that, yeah, no, he's glad that, you know, we are leaning towards the end of the year because school's open and he works a lot with kids. And it's just like, yeah. It's time, it's time. He can feel it in the energy of the kids. It's just a little bit lower than what it was when they started the year. You know, they come into the school and they super hyperactive. And then towards the end of the year, they're just like, oh, teacher, I forgot to do my homework. Oh, teacher, I forgot to do this. Do you have some of those things that, you know, they'll just pop up? Maybe you're not quite cognizant of the calendar or whatever, or even if you are. But there are particular things that really just make you aware of the fact that, yeah, no, we're reaching the end of the year and I am here for it. One thing that I am waiting for is to hear Mariah Carey's All I Want For... Then, yeah, no, it's done, done, done. The moment you start hearing that one, it is so done, it is not even funny. What are some of those things for you? What is it that you will start seeing that will alert you of the fact that it's the end of the year? Or we're nearing the end of the year, at least. Isn't maybe the jacaranda trees and their purple blossoms that makes you aware of that? Is it maybe the heat, like how I've been feeling? What is it on your side? 066-381-8609. Alex Warren, Eternity on the way.
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0: That's Joy Moy with Technicolor on 947. Also gave you some music from JCJ with Price Tag. Alrighty, you are realizing that, yeah, no, man, we've reached the end of the year, you know. It's almost time for us to, you know, stop. You actually should have planned those vacations already. But if you haven't, you start now. You make sure that you have everything in check so that by the time you get to the 15th of December, you understand that, hey, Joburg will smell me. I will see Joburg again once I come back from my holiday, once I come back from leave, or whatever the case might be. What are some of those things that make you aware of the fact that, oh, my dude, we have reached the end of the year. 3 months to go and it's done. But they are just those Christmas crackers in the stores that are just emphasizing it even harder. It's just the jacarandas that are just emphasizing it even harder. It's the music playing at the malls. It's Christmas-esque Nyana that's just emphasizing it even harder. Schools, kids in their final term, and they're just like, Mommy, I just am done with school.
1: Hey, B.
0: Yellow.
1: On a Wednesday. For me, it is... Okay, there's always, after the cold weather and now this warmish Nyana, there's always going to be that one rainy season that's going to take out Kenton Park. Whether it's rand, there's going to be flooding somewhere.
0: Yeah, my dude.

0: to that is the devil's playground. So they're gonna flood, and then the final straw to the year is always when you see that video of Casper waking up. I'm just like, oh,
1: December.
0: Yes. Yes, that's it. It's a wrap. It's a wrap. That kid is Amber.
1: Yep.
0: You just know. That's it. We are done this year, and I can't wait to see Casper waking up. Because yay. This year was yay. He was throwing hands.
1: Oh, that Casper one is such a real thing. I think a lot of us wait for it. So much so that if we enter the 2nd of December and that video is not out, we're all on his timeline and we're like, no, my dude. You are not operating your country duty. You are really not. There's something missing here. Where is it? Where did it go? Yeah? Come on, my brother, wake up. I hope this time he's already, you know, got things in check, because we don't want to have to be fighting again on the 2nd of December, feeling like, please. Please, Casper, do the right thing, my brother. Do the right thing. Oh man. Yeah, that definitely seals the deal for us. Oh, it seals the deal. That's when we know that, you know what? We are done. Please release us. We even start coming to work and we're dragging our feet. Maybe trying to get away with getting to work 15 to 30 minutes late. Because we're just like, we know nobody's going to check. Because everybody's just waiting for the 15th. Maybe that's one of the things. Depending on where you work.
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It's Tate McRae, Revolving Door on 947 Radio, officially into the third and final hour of The Frequency. If you have just joined me, good evening, welcome. You're right on time for us to get trivia in the next couple of moments. I'll play you some Jennifer Hudson, Louis Capaldi, throw in some Shekinah and BT with Fixator as well, and then we'll get trivia.

0: It's Steven Sanchez with Sweet Love on 947. Let's get trivia. All right, so today we're looking at food. You know me and my love for food. But how much do you know about the food that you eat, bro? How much do you know about the food that you eat? All right, and one thing that is quite common in a lot of households is noodles. When there's nothing else to whip up, oh, those two-minute noodles come in handy, mate. Oh, they come in handy. We're not even curry, we're not barbecue, we're not everything, you know? But where are noodles believed to have originated thousands of years ago? Where are noodles believed to have originated thousands of years ago? Have an idea? Well, throw it at me. 066-381-8609 and let's see.
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0: It's Justin Bieber with Love Yourself on 947. Alrighty, we are getting trivia. Question is on the table. Alright, and we're looking at the noodles today. Really just looking at their place of origin. Where are noodles believed to have originated thousands of years ago? 0663818609. I've got Bradley says, I think noodles originated in China. Zolani says China. Joseph says India. Nandipa says China. Zina says Japan. Marta says Japan. Spogazi says China. Inati says China. Ooh. Okay. Ratabile going with China. HM going with Japan. All right, so we've got China, India, and Japan. Okay, cool. Let us start with Japan. If you said Japan, sorry, mate. Incorrect. If you said India, sorry, mate, that's incorrect. So all my people that said China... That is the correct answer. So yes, noodles are believed to have originated thousands of years ago in China. All right, so if you didn't know, well, at least now you know.
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0: It's Matthew Mole wrapping up the show for us. It's See Me Again. Alrighty, and you'll see me again tomorrow, 7 to 10 p.m. on the dot. We'll kick it off with Extra Time. Mariah and I will be dissecting all things Formula One. And whoa, it's been such a ride. And we're looking forward to another night ride this coming weekend. So it should be so much fun. But Ndabe Zondi is coming up next. He is going to wrap up your Wednesday for you. I'll see you tomorrow. Bye.
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1: It's Kevin Jonas with Changing right here on the Night Shift on 947. Welcome to it.
2: Who's that? Who is it?
3: And who's that guy from Durban?
4: My name is
3: Dabe. Onyena or Dabe?
4: Bayeda dog.
3: Bayeda dog. Oh.
4: Bum bum bum bum bum bum bum bum bum bum bum bum
1: bum. Bayete dog, indeed. I am he, and he is I. Ndaba Zondi, I'm here with you till midnight. You're wrapping up your Wednesday night in the best way possible. Got great tunes lined up to keep you company into the wee early hours of the morning. Already played you some lekker tunes. We kicked off the show with Dermot Kennedy with Kiss Me. Lusanda, brand new bubbling artist who is set to take over the R&B scene in Mzansi with Lunchbox. And then Kevin Jonas, of course, with Changing. Still on the way, though, some Demi Lovato with Tell Me You Love Me. Some 4AM also on the way with 4 in the morning. Hope you well. You're fantastic. Your true Wednesday went by amazingly. You had the best Wednesday you could possibly have. I took it nice and easy today. And so I am so ecstatic to be here with you tonight as we wrap up your Wednesday. If you're around the middle of that night shift, hold on tight. Great work you are doing. Fantastic job. Oh, halala to you. If you're done and dusted, good on you. Nice shift that you done put in over the course of the weekend. Last weekend, in fact, on Saturday from 10 a.m. to 2 p.m. on the 947 Top 40 powered by Checkers, we had the absolute luxury and splendor of chatting with the Grammy Award winning superstar sensation, Leon Bridges. He is among many of global stars who are descending on South African soil, either for the first time or just in jail, because, I mean, I've lost count of the amount of artists from all over the globe who are here in South Africa, who are coming to South Africa throughout the festive. I mean, so many already in 2026 alone, and still more are coming. He's one of them, and then we caught up with him and had a conversation around the new album, Happiness Anytime, and I thought, why not share that with you here tonight as well, in case you missed that conversation, because he's an international superstar who's going to be coming to South Africa for the first time. And that album is absolutely amazing. It's new music. It's Leon Bridges, like you've heard him before, but with a little bit more bop to it, because this time around he's pulling from his dance roots. If you know Leon Bridges, you know him for his soul R&B sound, and while that album still has that intact and fully committed to that sort of genre and space, but if you know Leon Bridges, you know that he comes from a dance background. He had aspirations of becoming a choreographer as he grew, and that kind of spiraled into music, and now he finds himself here. And so he's pulling from those inspirations. If you look at the visuals, you look, you listen to the tunes, they're very much those types of music that'll get you up and grooving and hitting the dance floor. Do dance floors still exist? That's a question we might have to answer. You, if you're in the clubs, you can tell me that, hey, yeah, there's no longer dance floors. It's just section after section. So we'll get into that conversation next with the Grammy Award-winning superstar, multi-platinum selling artist Leon Bridges, set to come to South Africa this November. It's the Night Shift on 947. Back to the tunes it is. This is Troye Sivan, and the name of the tune is Swimming Pools. Enjoy.

0: Demi Lovato, Tell Me You Love Me, still on the way. Some 4 a.m. with 4 in the morning. Up next, though, he's a Grammy Award-winning artist whose voice has become synonymous with modern soul and R&B. You know him from timeless singles and hits such as Coming Home and the beautiful River. I think River lives in a category of perfect music, if there's ever such a category. Songs like Beyond, Smooth Sailing, and of course, the Grammy Award-winning Bet Ain't Worth the Hand. He's a 6-time Grammy nominee and, of course, snagging himself one of those coveted awards. He's a multi-acclaimed superstar, multi-platinum selling artist, and now he's entering a brand new chapter with his latest project, Happiness Anytime. He'll be in South Africa this November. Leon Bridges, we caught up with him about coming to South Africa for the first time, the latest project, Happiness Anytime. But we kick things off with a bit of a rewind.
1: I want to just track back a little bit before we get into South Africa, before we get into the new music, and I guess where you're at right now. Last year at the Rock and Roll Hall of Fame induction, Andre 3000 said, "The greatest artists are found in the little rooms." And I think that's so synonymous with your journey as well, tracking back to Fort Worth and the open mics and the smoky bars. Talk to me about, did you ever think that that person and whatever you were building at that point in time could make its way all the way to the southern points of the African continent?
2: Not at all. I had no idea. You know, my discovery was kind of fortuitous, you know, and but shout out to people who really believed in my art, you know, at the time. And it's such a blessing and a milestone that, you know, I get to go out this.
1: Yeah, and speaking of the open mics, someone who's been very vocal about just advocating for open mics in South Africa and bringing those back is Msaki, who's going to be part of the tour as well in Cape Town. Also, shout out to Wande Limbambeni in Joburg as well. It feels like a full circle moment. How do you feel connecting with people who are kind of cut from the same cloth as you?
2: Man, it's so awesome. You know, I think in ways that what I do can inspire that aspiring musician who's, you know, and I think the whole into it is to, you know, keep consistent to you. But yeah, I'm hoping that, you know, just to be inspiring and encouraging to those artists that are trying to do their thing.
1: Sure, for sure. I hear that. And, you know, tracking back still with the music, it was quite hilarious to me, for lack of a better term, to know that, you know, the late 90s R&B were kind of a bit of an inspiration for you, the likes of Usher, Genuine, 112. How do you then track back from that to the 70s for like an aesthetic point of view, and then from a sonic, you know, the 50s and 60s, how does that end up being the sound that you gravitate towards, of course, reimagining it in your own fashion?
2: Yes, you know, I really love like the full spectrum of R&B. You know, when I was younger, you know, I was inspired by, you know, 90s R&B. And when I started playing guitar, I discovered blues and Americana music. And, you know, for me, it's all about just keeping my heritage alive in the music. You know, my music is kind of like an amalgamation of those sounds. It's really fun. And I think it sets me apart to incorporate all that into my music.
1: For sure. And now album number 5, Happy Anytime, you kind of pulling from your dance roots as well. I know growing up you had the aspirations of being a choreographer. You went on to actually, you know, get formal and professional training at college through dance. And I think you might be excited as we are as you step into your dance bag again. Like, what was the process, that the headspace that kind of landed you to Happy Anytime as a project, but to pull from the inspiration of dance?
2: Yeah, somewhat of a full circle for me, you know, but there's a song on my self-titled album Moon called Peaceful Place. And that ultimately became North Star, how this album is shaped and was a reflection of where I was at spiritually and where the music was going sonically. And I really love how that music makes me feel. And, I kind of wanted to dig deeper into that and, make more vibrant music. And I think that, like, as an artist, you know, we can make an impact just by giving joy, you know?
1: Yeah.
3: Ndabe's like your favorite hoodie.
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0: We continue the conversation with Leon Bridges. Back to the tunes, though. This is 4 a.m. with 4 in the morning. Reminds me of my early breakfast days. I used to do radio at 4 a.m. in the morning. This was my go-to jam. Get up and go, is what we used to say. Continue our conversation with Leon Bridges after these tunes. This is 4 a.m., 4 in the morning. You're listening to The Night Shift on 947.

0: It's Maroon 5, Nobody's Love, right here on the night shift, the 947. I got the opportunity to chat with Grammy Award winning multi-platinum selling artist Leon Bridges. You know him from the hit song River and many other amazing tunes. He'll be coming to South Africa for the first time. And I had to ask him specifically about that song River, right? It's become such a powerful song in his catalog. And it's one of those tunes that carries so much emotional and spiritual weight. You know, when he performs the song, it really moves people. And so I had to ask him about that song specifically out of so many songs that he has in his catalog that a lot of people resonate with, that a lot of people enjoy. What are some of the attachments that he's had with this music?
1: When I was in my 20s, you know, I had a spiritual encounter with God, and it really shaped how I started to live my life, and it really shaped my songwriting. And I think with me, it's like, yeah, I don't have it all together, you know, I'm not a perfect person, but there is this optimism, you know, of like, you know, fight the good fight and stay on the narrow road and keep songs with integrity. And honestly, like, gospel music has always resonated with me. And so, you know, that really led into me having that undertone in music.
0: That songwriting you speak of, I just thought of Sweeter right now as you're chatting. Are you writing from a place of, like, is it a cathartic experience for you, or is it almost like a call to action to the people who are going to be listening to the music? Specifically speaking on Sweeter and working with Terrence Martin on that one.
1: Yeah, it's kind of both for me, you know. There comes a point, you know, when you're doing this for a while, like, you can kind of get numb and the writing starts to feel like work. But that song specifically, you know, I think all my favorite artists, you know, they wrote about, they reflected the times in the music. And, you know, I wanted to kind of write the perspective of, like, the Black experience in America without being too preachy. And, you know, I've always been an advocate, you know, for my community. And even in the music video, I was able to go back to my old neighborhood and invited all the gangsters out and, like, you know, and it was so much unity and love. And I love that, you know, just to be that anchor of peace, you know, for people.
0: The new project, Happiness Anytime, as striking of a title as that is, what does happiness look like for Leon Bridges today?
1: This is about choosing joy. You know, it can be debilitating to feel like you have to address all the problems of the world or fix the problems of the world. You know, you can kind of feel inadequate when it comes to that. Yeah. And so, you know, for me, it's just about just choosing that joy. And I'm so grateful to just have community and my family, my corner. And that's really been helping me in my journey for sure.
0: As South Africans, we're massive, massive fans of R&B, of soul, of Leon Bridges. When you walk out on that stage, what are you hoping for the people to experience both in Joburg and in Cape Town?
1: Man, you know, I want people to be moved, you know, by the music and be, you know, this whole album, like, it's, you know, it's about compelling people to dance, you know, and finding that daily practice of joy and happiness in their lives. I'm excited about this new live show. I've been working with Adrian Quesada from Black Pumas. You know, I can't wait to bring the sound to South Africa.
0: We're low-key the dance capital of the world, so I think it's a perfect synergy of the sonics that you are embarking on now to kind of South Africa being a meeting point of that. So we're really excited about this, bro. And the fashion of it all, I mean, the inspiration, how did that 70s era, and I guess obviously Fort Worth has to do a lot also with the full attire, but, like, was it a clothes that your mom passed down that you kind of felt like, yeah, I like that, I'm gonna put my own little twist to this? Or is it a stylist perhaps in your ear that's like, yo, Leon, this is what's gonna work right now, bro?
1: Yeah, you know, everything timeless, you know, seems to keep circling back around. And when I was younger, my mom's friend gave me some of his clothes that he used to wear when he was a teenager, and that was kind of the beginning. And then when I started writing, you know, I understood then, like, yeah, the fashion should be synonymous with the music. And, you know, to have that consistency will really, number one, it's just like what I wanted, you know, and what resonated with me. But yeah, you gotta have a good aesthetic, you know, when you're on that stage.
2: Nah, for sure. Thank you so much, bro, for joining us here on the 947 Top 40. We cannot wait to see you live and in concert. We'll be winding our waist along with you as well and showing you some of our own moves.
1: Ah, I can't wait, man.
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0: tune, DJ Kent's The Arrows with Spin My World Around. Oh, from KZN to the world. Brand local music it is. You're listening to The Night Shift on 947. Still on the way some music from Calvin Harris with Blessings. In the next few, I'll play some Jonas Blue and Dakota with Fast Cars. But hold on tight, Samuel Miller, Low, Missing You, on the way next.
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0: It's 11 p.m. The last and final hour of the show. Jonas Blue, Dakota with Fast Cars. It's the night shift, the 947. Still on the way, some music from Good Neighbors with People Need People. Easy Freak also lined up with Good Times. I'll play some Panah and BB Rex, as well as Ozuna with Stars. Coming up, we'll do Brilliant Papazar, where we take a look at some of the world's most genius yet slightly unhinged stories. Listen, they're there, they exist, and I want to share them with you tonight.
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Good Neighbors with People Need People right here on the Night Shift on 947. Coming up, Brilliant But Bizarre, where we take a look at some of the world's most genius yet slightly unhinged stories. They are there, they exist, and I want to share them with you tonight. Pikachu, Yebo, gotta catch them all. It's my destiny. Pokemon! Pikachu has officially gone where most of us haven't, which is out of space. Yeah. The little Pokemon has just taken a guided tour to the International Space Station. But it gets deeper than rap. It gets deeper than that. And of course, that's why it features on Brilliant But Bizarre. I'll unpack the story a little bit further as to why this happened, how it happened, and like, leave it to you to kind of figure out whether you feel it's brilliant or bizarre. Equal parts brilliant, equal parts bizarre. But that's your story for tonight. That's what you know so far. Stay tuned because it gets a bit more bizarre, but maybe you feel like it's slightly brilliant. Brilliant But Bizarre up next. Pikachu has officially gone to space. We'll unpack it further. Back to the tunes. It is from her 8th studio album titled Petal. It's Ariana Grande with Petal.

From Quebec to the world, it's Loyi So with Give a Little right here on the Night Shift on 947. Let's get into Brilliant But Bizarre. Yeah, bo! Brilliant But Bizarre. We take a look at some of the world's most genius yet slightly unhinged stories. They are there. They exist, and I want to share them with you tonight. So, the story goes, there's the European Space Agency. They've shared footage of a Pikachu. Yeah, that's been plush-dressed in an astronaut suit touring the International Space Station. Pikachu traveled with astronaut Sophie, and they went 67 days in orbit from April to June. And this wasn't just a photo opportunity. Pikachu got an actual tour of the ISS, including the water filtration system, the freezers used for scientific experimentation, and even the crew quarters. At one point, Sophie explains that the station recycles 98% of its water, including urine. So Pikachu has officially been to space and learned things about plumbing that most of us didn't need to know. Is it brilliant or is it bizarre? Look, I have to love it for what it is. Imagine being a kid who grew up watching Pokemon and then seeing Pikachu floating around the International Space Station. What a sight. Also, shout out to Pikachu because the little guy has had quite the career. Yeah, from being Ash's go-to, catching Pokemons, battling trainers, and now going on adventures in the space station. That sounds pretty brilliant to me. If you try to find a bizarre part of the story, I guess it would be having to acknowledge the fact that as grown adults, sending Pikachu to space for 79 days is what's at the top of our to-do list. Yeah. Yellow little guy, you know? Meanwhile, people are having immigration issues and fighting for their lives with passports and all types of documentation. Now, there's Pikachu, just go to space. Whoa! That's your story. Is it brilliant or is it bizarre? I'll leave it to you. Brilliant but bizarre. Pikachu finds their way in space. Dressed mightily fine, by the way, in an astronaut suit. Touring the International Space Station. Brilliant, but bizarre. This is Turn It Up. 947.

0: yours. Willinley, I don't want to be yours, right here on the night shift on 947. Still on the way, tons of tunes as we wrap up your Wednesday night. Some music from Joe Corey and Ray with Bed. I'll play a bit of Jesse Clegg with Let It Burn, playing for you next. 947.
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0: It's Lola Young with One Thing right here on the Night Shift on 947 on the 17th of October. The greatest and the best of the best when it comes to content creators in Mzansi descend at Galleria in Sandton for the 2026 Content Creator Award sponsored by Samsung. And there's a category that has my heart, the 947 Sound of Tomorrow. Now, this is the category that awards the musos and emerging artists who are using content creating and the skill set of creating content to amplify their sound and their music and become the next big, the next biggest thing in South African music. So the nominees are Tegan Things, Michaela Jones, Luki Music, Lord Cares, Big Meg, and Kate Cotton Azure, right? 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All you have to do is go to our social media at 947 Joburg, go to our comment section, there's a post, it's up, you'll see it, it's bright and purple, the 947 Sound of Tomorrow Award. Who do you think will win the award and why? 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Tegan Things, Michaela Jones, Luki Music, Lord Cares, Big Meg, and Carter Najjar. Those are your nominees. And if you fancy yourself an opportunity to be a part of all the glitz and the glamour that is the 2026 Content Creator Awards, drop a comment. Tell us in the comments who you think will win the 947 Sound of Tomorrow Award and why. I'm going to check you again tomorrow night from 10 to midnight to wrap up your Thursday nights. And on a Thursday, you know, it's all about new music. So excited about that, so that you can get a preview, a first-hand look at what's to come out there in the music world. So stay tuned for that. So excited about what's to come. And we'll do it all tomorrow night from 10 all the way through till midnight on the Night Shift on 947. Playing us out is Bruno Mars with 24K Magic. Good night.
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Missed call from my mother.

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